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3: Skies are going to be clear tonight as temperatures settle close to 70 degrees. Tomorrow for Tuesday, we've got lots of sunshine headed back to work, maybe school as well. Highs will be in the upper 90s. On Wednesday, the hottest day of the week, we'll have sunshine around with a high of 101. Now Thursday, we'll bring in a few extra clouds. Pretty good chance of a shower or storm for Thursday afternoon with a high of 95. And we'll keep a slight chance of a shower or storm around for Thursday night. From the Arkansas Now Weather Center, I'm meteorologist Laura Huckabee.

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2: Skies are going to be clear tonight as temperatures settle close to 70 degrees. Tomorrow for Tuesday, we've got lots of sunshine, headed back to work, maybe school as well. Highs will be in the upper 90s. On Wednesday, the hottest day of the week, we'll have sunshine around with a high of 101. Now Thursday, we'll bring in a few extra clouds. Pretty good chance of a shower or storm for Thursday afternoon with a high of 95. And we'll keep a slight chance of a shower or storm around for Thursday night. From the Arkansas Now Weather Center, I'm meteorologist Laura Huckabee.

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5: Skies are going to be clear tonight as temperatures settle close to 70 degrees. Tomorrow for Tuesday, we've got lots of sunshine headed back to work, maybe school as well. Highs will be in the upper 90s. On Wednesday, the hottest day of the week, we'll have sunshine around with a high of 101. Now Thursday, we'll bring in a few extra clouds. Pretty good chance of a shower or storm for Thursday afternoon with a high of 95. And we'll keep a slight chance of a shower or storm around for Thursday night. From the Arkansas Now Weather Center, I'm meteorologist Laura Huckabee.

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2: Skies are going to be clear tonight as temperatures settle close to 70 degrees. Tomorrow for Tuesday, we've got lots of sunshine headed back to work, maybe school as well. Highs will be in the upper 90s. On Wednesday, the hottest day of the week, we'll have sunshine around with a high of 101. Now Thursday, we'll bring in a few extra clouds. Pretty good chance of a shower or storm for Thursday afternoon with a high of 95. And we'll keep a slight chance of a shower or storm around for Thursday night. From the Arkansas Now Weather Center, I'm meteorologist Laura Huckabee.

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2: Skies are going to be clear tonight as temperatures settle close to 70 degrees. Tomorrow for Tuesday, we've got lots of sunshine headed back to work, maybe school as well. Highs will be in the upper 90s. On Wednesday, the hottest day of the week, we'll have sunshine around with a high of 101. Now Thursday, we'll bring in a few extra clouds. Pretty good chance of a shower or storm for Thursday afternoon with a high of 95. And we'll keep a slight chance of a shower or storm around for Thursday night. From the Arkansas Now Weather Center, I'm meteorologist Laura Huckabee.

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13: Skies are going to be clear tonight as temperatures settle close to 70 degrees. Tomorrow for Tuesday, we've got lots of sunshine headed back to work, maybe school as well. Highs will be in the upper 90s. On Wednesday, the hottest day of the week, we'll have sunshine around with a high of 101. Now Thursday, we'll bring in a few extra clouds. Pretty good chance of a shower or storm for Thursday afternoon with a high of 95. And we'll keep a slight chance of a shower or storm around for Thursday night. From the Arkansas Now Weather Center, I'm meteorologist Laura Huckabee.

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'cause I'm a country boy. I got a four-wheel drive. Climb in my bed, I'll take you for a ride. Up city streets, down winding roads,

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3: Skies are going to be clear tonight as temperatures settle close to 70 degrees. Tomorrow for Tuesday, we've got lots of sunshine headed back to work, maybe school as well. Highs will be in the upper 90s. On Wednesday, the hottest day of the week, we'll have sunshine around with a high of 101. Now Thursday, we'll bring in a few extra clouds. Pretty good chance of a shower or storm for Thursday afternoon with a high of 95. And we'll keep a slight chance of a shower or storm around for Thursday night. From the Arkansas Now Weather Center, I'm meteorologist Laura Huckabee.

the time with those crazy friends of mine. 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
2: Skies are going to be clear tonight as temperatures settle close to 70 degrees. Tomorrow for Tuesday, we've got lots of sunshine headed back to work, maybe school as well. Highs will be in the upper 90s. On Wednesday, the hottest day of the week, we'll have sunshine around with a high of 101. Now Thursday, we'll bring in a few extra clouds. Pretty good chance of a shower or storm for Thursday afternoon with a high of 95. And we'll keep a slight chance of a shower or storm around for Thursday night. From the Arkansas Now Weather Center, I'm meteorologist Laura Huckabee.

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2: Skies are going to be clear tonight as temperatures settle close to 70 degrees. Tomorrow for Tuesday, we've got lots of sunshine headed back to work, maybe school as well. Highs will be in the upper 90s. On Wednesday, the hottest day of the week, we'll have sunshine around with a high of 101. Now Thursday, we'll bring in a few extra clouds. Pretty good chance of a shower or storm for Thursday afternoon with a high of 95. And we'll keep a slight chance of a shower or storm around for Thursday night. From the Arkansas Now Weather Center, I'm meteorologist Laura Huckabee.

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3: Skies are going to be clear tonight as temperatures settle close to 70 degrees. Tomorrow for Tuesday, we've got lots of sunshine, headed back to work, maybe school as well. Highs will be in the upper 90s. On Wednesday, the hottest day of the week, we'll have sunshine around with a high of 101. Now Thursday, we'll bring in a few extra clouds. Pretty good chance of a shower or storm for Thursday afternoon with a high of 95. And we'll keep a slight chance of a shower or storm around for Thursday night. From the Arkansas Now Weather Center, I'm meteorologist Laura Huckabee.

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1: Skies are going to be clear tonight as temperatures settle close to 70 degrees. Tomorrow for Tuesday, we've got lots of sunshine, headed back to work, maybe school as well. Highs will be in the upper 90s. On Wednesday, the hottest day of the week, we'll have sunshine around with a high of 101. Now Thursday, we'll bring in a few extra clouds. Pretty good chance of a shower or storm for Thursday afternoon with a high of 95. And we'll keep a slight chance of a shower or storm around for Thursday night. From the Arkansas Now Weather Center, I'm meteorologist Laura Huckabee.

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1: Skies are going to be clear tonight as temperatures settle close to 70 degrees. Tomorrow for Tuesday, we've got lots of sunshine headed back to work, maybe school as well. Highs will be in the upper 90s. On Wednesday, the hottest day of the week, we'll have sunshine around with a high of 101. Now Thursday, we'll bring in a few extra clouds. Pretty good chance of a shower or storm for Thursday afternoon with a high of 95. And we'll keep a slight chance of a shower or storm around for Thursday night. From the Arkansas Now Weather Center, I'm meteorologist Laura Huckabee.

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1: Skies are going to be clear tonight as temperatures settle close to 70 degrees. Tomorrow for Tuesday, we've got lots of sunshine headed back to work, maybe school as well. Highs will be in the upper 90s. On Wednesday, the hottest day of the week, we'll have sunshine around with a high of 101. Now Thursday, we'll bring in a few extra clouds. Pretty good chance of a shower or storm for Thursday afternoon with a high of 95. And we'll keep a slight chance of a shower or storm around for Thursday night. From the Arkansas Now Weather Center, I'm meteorologist Laura Huckabee.

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1: Skies are going to be clear tonight as temperatures settle close to 70 degrees. Tomorrow for Tuesday, we've got lots of sunshine headed back to work, maybe school as well. Highs will be in the upper 90s. On Wednesday, the hottest day of the week, we'll have sunshine around with a high of 101. Now Thursday, we'll bring in a few extra clouds. Pretty good chance of a shower or storm for Thursday afternoon with a high of 95. And we'll keep a slight chance of a shower or storm around for Thursday night. From the Arkansas Now Weather Center, I'm meteorologist Laura Huckabee.

0: doesn't agree that September 11th was an Islamic terrorist attack on the United States of America. A petition circulated by some 9/11 victims' families urging Mamdani to reconsider has drawn 100,000 signatures. Hunter Biden says he's launching a new meme coin. The token will launch on Wednesday. Meme coins carry no intrinsic value, but they often spike on social media buzz. Similar coins promoted by President Trump and First Lady Melania Trump surged briefly before collapsing. The Yankees are getting their star slugger back. They activated outfielder Aaron Judge from the injured list on Monday. He was recovering from a rib fracture he suffered 3 months ago. The 34-year-old broke his first right rib while diving for a catch in late April and tried to play through the injury before being shut down on May 31st. I'm Tammy Trujillo. The Menendez brothers' next parole hearing is tentatively set for March of 2027. Daniel Martindale reports.
1: That's more than a year earlier than initially expected. Eric and Lyle Menendez, who are in a San Diego prison for the shotgun murders of their parents in 1996, had been eligible to apply for a parole suitability hearing in August 2028. The California Board of Parole hearing granted the earlier date, citing a provision in Proposition 9. In 2025, the Menendez brothers were resentenced from life to 50 years to life, automatically making them eligible for parole consideration because they were younger than 26 at the time of the murders. I'm Daniel Martindale.
0: A Lancet study estimates that 45% of dementia cases can be prevented or delayed. Although aging and genetics are risk factors for declining cognitive health, brain experts say they don't have to predict your future. Researchers say the key to improved brain health is addressing modifiable risk factors like smoking, excessive alcohol use, obesity, type 2 diabetes, hypertension, and high LDL cholesterol. The goal is to keep your heart healthy because experts emphasize that there's a connection between a healthy heart and a healthy brain. NVIDIA CEO Jensen Huang believes AI has reached a new threshold of thinking power. That story from Monica Nelson.
2: He claimed in an online post Sunday that OpenAI's newest ChatGPT model operating on NVIDIA chips has achieved AGI, which stands for Artificial General Intelligence. It indicates the software can handle most of the thinking a regular person can. Although OpenAI has not indicated its latest model has reached that level of operating power, the GPT-6 Astra has shown state-of-the-art performance using NVIDIA's new chip boxes, which have increased in size from 8 chips on a board to 72 chip boxes. I'm Monica Nelson.
0: Spider-Man Brand New Day is still number one at the domestic box office for the sixth straight weekend. It earned $18 million as of Sunday and is expected to rake in a total of $23 million through the Labor Day holiday weekend. I'm Tammy Trujillo.
3: Skies are going to be clear tonight as temperatures settle close to 70 degrees. Tomorrow for Tuesday, we've got lots of sunshine headed back to work, maybe school as well. Highs will be in the upper 90s. On Wednesday, the hottest day of the week, we'll have sunshine around with a high of 101. Now Thursday, we'll bring in a few extra clouds. Pretty good chance of a shower or storm for Thursday afternoon with a high of 95. And we'll keep a slight chance of a shower or storm around for Thursday night. From the Arkansas Now Weather Center, I'm meteorologist Laura Huckabee.

stripe was white, it was 18 feet from the bow to the stern light. Second hand from a dealer in Atlanta, I rode up with Daddy when he went there to get her.

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1: Skies are going to be clear tonight as temperatures settle close to 70 degrees. Tomorrow for Tuesday, we've got lots of sunshine, headed back to work, maybe school as well. Highs will be in the upper 90s. On Wednesday, the hottest day of the week, we'll have sunshine around with a high of 101. Now Thursday, we'll bring in a few extra clouds. Pretty good chance of a shower or storm for Thursday afternoon with a high of 95. And we'll keep a slight chance of a shower or storm around for Thursday night. From the Arkansas Now Weather Center, I'm meteorologist Laura Huckabee.

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1: Five people were killed and five others injured when an Amazon cargo plane skidded off the runway at Miami International Airport Sunday. Investigators have now recovered the jet's flight data and cockpit voice recorders. NTSB chairwoman Jennifer Homendy said her agency is committed to determining the cause of the crash. Officials say the Boeing 767 had just arrived from Puerto Rico. After landing, it struck a van carrying several people, then hit a car as it slid roughly 1,500 feet beyond the paved surface. Gas prices remain high following the long holiday weekend. The average price of a gallon of regular unleaded is $4.15, according to AAA. Drivers in California are paying an average of $5.86 a gallon, the highest in the country. Prices at the pump are cheapest in Indiana at $3.43. And in Hawaii, where they're bracing for a brush with Hurricane Lowell, gas is going for $5.38 a gallon. Former New York City Mayor Rudy Giuliani is urging current Mayor Zohran Mamdani not to attend Friday's 9/11 remembrance ceremony. Giuliani said in an interview with Newsmax he's offended Mamdani is going, saying that the current mayor doesn't agree that September 11th was an Islamic terrorist attack on the United States of America. A petition circulated by some 9/11 victims' families urging Mamdani to reconsider has drawn 100,000 signatures. Hunter Biden says he's launching a new meme coin. The token will launch on Wednesday. Meme coins carry no intrinsic value, but they often spike on social media buzz. Similar coins promoted by President Trump and First Lady Melania Trump surged briefly before collapsing. The Yankees are getting their star slugger back. They activated outfielder Aaron Judge from the injured list on Monday. He was recovering from a rib fracture he suffered 3 months ago. The 34-year-old broke his first right rib while diving for a catch in late April and tried to play through the injury before being shut down on May 31st. I'm Tammy Trujillo. The Menendez brothers' next parole hearing is tentatively set for March of 2027. Daniel Martindale reports.
2: That's more than a year earlier than initially expected. Eric and Lyle Menendez, who are in a San Diego prison for the shotgun murders of their parents in 1996, had been eligible to apply for a parole suitability hearing in August 2028. The California Board of Parole hearing granted the earlier date, citing a provision in Proposition 9. In 2025, the Menendez brothers were resentenced from life to 50 years to life, automatically making them eligible for parole consideration because they were younger than 26 at the time of the murders. I'm Daniel Martindale.
1: A Lancet study estimates that 45% of dementia cases can be prevented or delayed. Although aging and genetics are risk factors for declining cognitive health, brain experts say they don't have to predict your future. Researchers say the key to improved brain health is addressing modifiable risk factors like smoking, excessive alcohol use, obesity, type 2 diabetes, hypertension, and high LDL cholesterol. The goal is to keep your heart healthy because experts emphasize that there's a connection between a healthy heart and a healthy brain. NVIDIA CEO Jensen Huang believes AI has reached a new threshold of thinking power. That story from Monica Nelson.
3: He claimed in an online post Sunday that OpenAI's newest ChatGPT model operating on NVIDIA chips has achieved AGI, which stands for Artificial General Intelligence. It indicates the software can handle most of the thinking a regular person can. Although OpenAI has not indicated its latest model has reached that level of operating power, the GPT-6 Astra has shown state-of-the-art performance using NVIDIA's new chip boxes, which have increased in size from 8 chips on a board to 72 chip boxes. I'm Monica Nelson.
1: Spider-Man Brand New Day is still number one at the domestic box office for the sixth straight weekend. It earned $18 million as of Sunday and is expected to rake in a total of $23 million through the Labor Day holiday weekend. I'm Tammy Trujillo.
4: Skies are going to be clear tonight as temperatures settle close to 70 degrees. Tomorrow for Tuesday, we've got lots of sunshine, headed back to work, maybe school as well. Highs will be in the upper 90s. On Wednesday, the hottest day of the week, we'll have sunshine around with a high of 101. Now Thursday, we'll bring in a few extra clouds. Pretty good chance of a shower or storm for Thursday afternoon with a high of 95. And we'll keep a slight chance of a shower or storm around for Thursday night. From the Arkansas Now Weather Center, I'm meteorologist Laura Huckabee.

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1: Skies are going to be clear tonight as temperatures settle close to 70 degrees. Tomorrow for Tuesday, we've got lots of sunshine headed back to work, maybe school as well. Highs will be in the upper 90s. On Wednesday, the hottest day of the week, we'll have sunshine around with a high of 101. Now Thursday, we'll bring in a few extra clouds. Pretty good chance of a shower or storm for Thursday afternoon with a high of 95. And we'll keep a slight chance of a shower or storm around for Thursday night. From the Arkansas Now Weather Center, I'm meteorologist Laura Huckabee.

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1: Skies are going to be clear tonight as temperatures settle close to 70 degrees. Tomorrow for Tuesday, we've got lots of sunshine headed back to work, maybe school as well. Highs will be in the upper 90s. On Wednesday, the hottest day of the week, we'll have sunshine around with a high of 101. Now Thursday, we'll bring in a few extra clouds. Pretty good chance of a shower or storm for Thursday afternoon with a high of 95. And we'll keep a slight chance of a shower or storm around for Thursday night. From the Arkansas Now Weather Center, I'm meteorologist Laura Huckabee.

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1: Five people were killed and five others injured when an Amazon cargo plane skidded off the runway at Miami International Airport Sunday. Investigators have now recovered the jet's flight data and cockpit voice recorders. NTSB chairwoman Jennifer Homendy said her agency is committed to determining the cause of the crash. Officials say the Boeing 767 had just arrived from Puerto Rico. After landing, it struck a van carrying several people, then hit a car as it slid roughly 1,500 feet beyond the paved surface. Gas prices remain high following the long holiday weekend. The average price of a gallon of regular unleaded is $4.15, according to AAA. Drivers in California are paying an average of $5.86 a gallon, the highest in the country. Prices at the pump are cheapest in Indiana at $3.43. And in Hawaii, where they're bracing for a brush with Hurricane Lowell, gas is going for $5.38 a gallon. Former New York City Mayor Rudy Giuliani is urging current Mayor Zohran Mamdani not to attend Friday's 9/11 remembrance ceremony. Giuliani said in an interview with Newsmax he's offended Mamdani is going, saying that the current mayor doesn't agree that September 11th was an Islamic terrorist attack on the United States of America. A petition circulated by some 9/11 victims' families urging Mamdani to reconsider has drawn 100,000 signatures. Hunter Biden says he's launching a new meme coin. The token will launch on Wednesday. Meme coins carry no intrinsic value, but they often spike on social media buzz. Similar coins promoted by President Trump and First Lady Melania Trump surged briefly before collapsing. The Yankees are getting their star slugger back. They activated outfielder Aaron Judge from the injured list on Monday. He was recovering from a rib fracture he suffered 3 months ago. The 34-year-old broke his first right rib while diving for a catch in late April and tried to play through the injury before being shut down on May 31st. I'm Tammy Trujillo. The Menendez brothers' next parole hearing is tentatively set for March of 2027. Daniel Martindale reports.
2: That's more than a year earlier than initially expected. Eric and Lyle Menendez, who are in a San Diego prison for the shotgun murders of their parents in 1996, had been eligible to apply for a parole suitability hearing in August 2028. The California Board of Parole hearing granted the earlier date, citing a provision in Proposition 9. In 2025, the Menendez brothers were resentenced from life to 50 years to life, automatically making them eligible for parole consideration because they were younger than 26 at the time of the murders. I'm Daniel Martindale.
1: A Lancet study estimates that 45% of dementia cases can be prevented or delayed. Although aging and genetics are risk factors for declining cognitive health, brain experts say they don't have to predict your future. Researchers say the key to improved brain health is addressing modifiable risk factors like smoking, excessive alcohol use, obesity, type 2 diabetes, hypertension, and high LDL cholesterol. The goal is to keep your heart healthy because experts emphasize that there's a connection between a healthy heart and a healthy brain. NVIDIA CEO Jensen Huang believes AI has reached a new threshold of thinking power. That story from Monica Nelson.
3: He claimed in an online post Sunday that OpenAI's newest ChatGPT model operating on NVIDIA chips has achieved AGI, which stands for Artificial General Intelligence. It indicates the software can handle most of the thinking a regular person can. Although OpenAI has not indicated its latest model has reached that level of operating power, the GPT-6 Astra has shown state-of-the-art performance using NVIDIA's new chip boxes, which have increased in size from 8 chips on a board to 72 chip boxes. I'm Monica Nelson.
1: Spider-Man Brand New Day is still number one at the domestic box office for the sixth straight weekend. It earned $18 million as of Sunday and is expected to rake in a total of $23 million through the Labor Day holiday weekend. I'm Tammy Trujillo.
4: Skies are going to be clear tonight as temperatures settle close to 70 degrees. Tomorrow for Tuesday, we've got lots of sunshine headed back to work, maybe school as well. Highs will be in the upper 90s. On Wednesday, the hottest day of the week, we'll have sunshine around with a high of 101. Now Thursday, we'll bring in a few extra clouds. Pretty good chance of a shower or storm for Thursday afternoon with a high of 95. And we'll keep a slight chance of a shower or storm around for Thursday night. From the Arkansas Now Weather Center, I'm meteorologist Laura Huckabee.

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1: Skies are going to be clear tonight as temperatures settle close to 70 degrees. Tomorrow for Tuesday, we've got lots of sunshine headed back to work, maybe school as well. Highs will be in the upper 90s. On Wednesday, the hottest day of the week, we'll have sunshine around with a high of 101. Now Thursday, we'll bring in a few extra clouds. Pretty good chance of a shower or storm for Thursday afternoon with a high of 95. And we'll keep a slight chance of a shower or storm around for Thursday night. From the Arkansas Now Weather Center, I'm meteorologist Laura Huckabee.

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1: Skies are going to be clear tonight as temperatures settle close to 70 degrees. Tomorrow for Tuesday, we've got lots of sunshine, headed back to work, maybe school as well. Highs will be in the upper 90s. On Wednesday, the hottest day of the week, we'll have sunshine around with a high of 101. Now Thursday, we'll bring in a few extra clouds. Pretty good chance of a shower or storm for Thursday afternoon with a high of 95. And we'll keep a slight chance of a shower or storm around for Thursday night. From the Arkansas Now Weather Center, I'm meteorologist Laura Huckabee.

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1: Five people were killed and five others injured when an Amazon cargo plane skidded off the runway at Miami International Airport Sunday. Investigators have now recovered the jet's flight data and cockpit voice recorders. NTSB chairwoman Jennifer Homendy said her agency's committed to determining the cause of the crash. Officials say the Boeing 767 had just arrived from Puerto Rico. After landing, it struck a van carrying several people, then hit a car as it slid roughly 1,500 feet beyond the paved surface. Gas prices remain high following the long holiday weekend. The average price of a gallon of regular unleaded is $4.15, according to AAA. Drivers in California are paying an average of $5.86 a gallon, the highest in the country. Prices at the pump are cheapest in Indiana at $3.43. And in Hawaii, where they're bracing for a brush with Hurricane Lowell, gas is going for $5.38 a gallon. Former New York City Mayor Rudy Giuliani is urging current Mayor Zohran Mamdani not to attend Friday's 9/11 remembrance ceremony. Giuliani said in an interview with Newsmax he's offended Mamdani is going, saying that the current mayor doesn't agree that September 11th was an Islamic terrorist attack on the United States of America. A petition circulated by some 9/11 victims' families urging Mamdani to reconsider has drawn 100,000 signatures. Hunter Biden says he's launching a new meme coin. The token will launch on Wednesday. Meme coins carry no intrinsic value, but they often spike on social media buzz. Similar coins promoted by President Trump and First Lady Melania Trump surged briefly before collapsing. The Yankees are getting their star slugger back. They activated outfielder Aaron Judge from the injured list on Monday. He was recovering from a rib fracture he suffered 3 months ago. The 34-year-old broke his first right rib while diving for a catch in late April and tried to play through the injury before being shut down on May 31st. I'm Tammy Trujillo. The Menendez brothers' next parole hearing is tentatively set for March of 2027. Daniel Martindale reports.
2: That's more than a year earlier than initially expected. Eric and Lyle Menendez, who are in a San Diego prison for the shotgun murders of their parents in 1996, had been eligible to apply for a parole suitability hearing in August 2028. The California Board of Parole hearing granted the earlier date, citing a provision in Proposition 9. In 2025, the Menendez brothers were resentenced from life to 50 years to life, automatically making them eligible for parole consideration because they were younger than 26 at the time of the murders. I'm Daniel Martindale.
1: A Lancet study estimates that 45% of dementia cases can be prevented or delayed. Although aging and genetics are risk factors for declining cognitive health, brain experts say they don't have to predict your future. Researchers say the key to improved brain health is addressing modifiable risk factors like smoking, excessive alcohol use, obesity, type 2 diabetes, hypertension, and high LDL cholesterol. The goal is to keep your heart healthy because experts emphasize that there's a connection between a healthy heart and a healthy brain. NVIDIA CEO Jensen Huang believes AI has reached a new threshold of thinking power. That story from Monica Nelson.
3: He claimed in an online post Sunday that OpenAI's newest ChatGPT model operating on NVIDIA chips has achieved AGI, which stands for Artificial General Intelligence. It indicates the software can handle most of the thinking a regular person can. Although OpenAI has not indicated its latest model has reached that level of operating power, the GPT-6 Astra has shown state-of-the-art performance using NVIDIA's new chip boxes, which have increased in size from 8 chips on a board to 72 chip boxes. I'm Monica Nelson.
1: Spider-Man Brand New Day is still number one at the domestic box office for the sixth straight weekend. It earned $18 million as of Sunday and is expected to rake in a total of $23 million through the Labor Day holiday weekend. I'm Tammy Trujillo.

0: Here is this hour's headlines from the Arkansas Now newsroom. A Bryant Democrat and Saline County Republican are facing off for an open Arkansas Senate seat being vacated by term-limited Senator Kim Hammer. Saline County Sheriff Rodney Wright will face Democrat Joshua Irby in the November 3rd general election. Senate District 16 includes parts of Saline and Pulaski counties. Hammer has represented the district since 2019 and is running for Secretary of State. Hundreds of people gathered Friday to celebrate the completion of $400 million in interstate-style highway projects spanning Benton and Washington counties. One of those projects includes the first segment of Interstate 42 to open in Arkansas. The Arkansas Agriculture Hall of Fame seeks nominations by November 1st for its next class of inductees. The hall recognizes Arkansans who have contributed significantly to the state's largest industry and its economic development. From the Arkansas Now newsroom, I'm Kelly Conley.
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9: Hi, everyone. We've got sunshine around. It's back to work and school today with some hot temperatures. The afternoon high will be close to 100 this afternoon. Tonight, clear and a low of 75. Tomorrow, sunny, hotter, with a high of 101. Thursday, we'll have partly cloudy skies. It'll still be pretty hot with highs in the mid-90s, but we've got a good chance of a shower or thunderstorm for Thursday afternoon that's going to stay with us right on into Thursday night. From the Arkansas Now Weather Center, I'm meteorologist Laura Huckabee.

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2: Hi, everyone. We've got sunshine around. It's back to work and school today with some hot temperatures. The afternoon high will be close to 100 this afternoon. Tonight, clear and a low of 75. Tomorrow, sunny, hotter, with a high of 101. Thursday, we'll have partly cloudy skies. It'll still be pretty hot with highs in the mid-90s, but we've got a good chance of a shower or thunderstorm for Thursday afternoon that's going to stay with us right on into Thursday night. From the Arkansas Now Weather Center, I'm meteorologist Laura Huckabee.

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1: 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I'm Scotty Woodson from the EAB Ag Network with your EAB Morning Farm Report. 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
1: USDA's latest farm income projections for this year are mixed. USDA research economist Carrie Lutkowski says net cash farm income is forecast to increase just slightly this calendar year by just under 0.5%.
4: However, this is less than the rate of inflation. So when adjusted for inflation, net cash farm income is forecast to fall about 2.5%. Net farm income is forecast to fall $4.3 billion, or about 2.6%.
1: Rising input costs and low commodity prices continue to require ad hoc and other government payments.
4: Direct government payments are forecast to increase $19.5 billion, or about 70% in 2026.
1: Total production expenses are forecast up $21 billion, or 4.5%. And for the farm sector balance sheet,
4: assets, debt, and equity are all forecast to increase nominally in 2026, with equity forecast to rise 2.7%.
1: Average net cash farm income for farm businesses comes in at almost $122,000, or an increase of about 7% from last year. Households that operate a farm are expected to generate median farm household income of more than $108,000 for an increase of almost 5%. Now let's take a look at the markets and how they closed last week. September corn at 515 and a quarter, down 3.5, with December corn at 540 and 3/4, down 2.75. September soybeans at 1306 and a quarter, up 4.5. November soybeans at 1316 and a quarter, up 6. September wheat at 736, down 18.75. December wheat at 754 and a quarter, down 19.75. October cotton at 8336, down 302. December cotton at 8645, down 248. September rice, 1523.5, unchanged. November rice at 1570, down 2.5. Moving on to livestock now. October live cattle at 214.30, up 412.5. December live cattle at 216.12.5, up 410. September feeder cattle at 325.85, up 687.5. October feeder cattle at 321.10, up 672.5. October lane hogs at 83.45, down 32.5, with December hogs at 73.92.5, down 40. And now a look at our regional weather forecast. You can expect sunny and hot again over the region for today. Highs once again in the upper 90s to near 100. Heat index values well into the triple digits. Chances for showers will come in Thursday and Friday and somewhat cooler, with highs in the mid to upper 90s, lows in the lower to mid 70s. That's your EAB Morning Farm Report, and I'm Scotty Woodson. Have a great day.
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9: Hi everyone, we've got sunshine around. It's back to work and school today with some hot temperatures. The afternoon high will be close to 100 this afternoon. Tonight, clear and a low of 75. Tomorrow, sunny, hotter, with a high of 101. Thursday, we'll have partly cloudy skies. It'll still be pretty hot with highs in the mid-90s, but we've got a good chance of a shower or thunderstorm for Thursday afternoon that's going to stay with us right on into Thursday night. From the Arkansas Now Weather Center, I'm meteorologist Laura Huckabee.

0: Good morning, everyone. It is now time for your local and regional news. The Wynn City Council will recognize Captain Gerald Britton of the Wynn Fire Department for 40 years of service to the city when it meets tonight. The council will also receive an update from Bevin Hunter, President and CEO of the Wynn Economic Development Corporation. The agenda also includes three resolutions to condemn property in the city. The monthly department reports will also be given by Wynn Parks and Recs Director Jace Long, Wynn Public Works Director Devin Ahrens, Wynn Water Utilities General Manager Blake Marotti, Wynn Fire Chief Corey Ward, and Captain Daniel Getchell of the Wynn Police Department. The Wynn City Council meets at 6 p.m. tonight at Wynn City Hall. The Cherry Valley City Council and the Hickory Ridge City Council will also both meet tonight. The agenda has not been released for those meetings. However, the Cherry Valley City Council meeting will likely include discussion of an ordinance for aldermen to run on four-year staggered terms. That matter was discussed during the council's August meeting. The ordinance would prevent the city's leadership from changing in a single election. The Cherry Valley City Council will meet at 6 p.m. tonight at Cherry Valley City Hall. The Hickory Ridge City Council meets at 6 p.m. tonight at Hickory Ridge City Hall. The Forest City Medical Center is in the process of transitioning to a non-profit hospital. As a result, some $1 million in bonds are being sought by Healthside Partners, which is the business name for Coram Health Corporation, the owners of the hospital. St. Francis County Judge Craig Jones says that issue has been discussed by the St. Francis County Coram Court.
1: The county's not responsible for these bonds. All we did was more or less we adhered to the law of what Wisconsin, where they were based out of, said to do, which is a good sign, though. They didn't sell the hospital. The hospital's still there. And you think about it, they have a lot of money, and they still have all their equipment, and they have credit good enough to basically get a bond written for $1.1 billion. So the hospital is looking good.
0: 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Any surplus would be reinvested into the hospital's operations, patient care, or community programs. Coram Health currently operates 11 general acute hospitals in 9 states. It's based in Brentwood, Tennessee, in the Nashville area. The Cross County Chamber of Commerce and the Wynn Economic Development Corporation will hold a career services workshop Monday, September 21st. The workshop will be held from 10 a.m. to 1 p.m. in the parking lot of the Bill Thomas Tech Center. The Arkansas Division of Workforce Services will be bringing its Workforce Connection mobile unit to Wynn that day. Appointments are required to receive individualized support with resume building, interview preparation, job search strategies, and more. Appointments can be scheduled online. Individuals should bring their work history, including employer names, addresses, job titles, and employment dates, along with information regarding training, certifications, and education. Rex Nelson will be the keynote speaker at the Forest City Chamber of Commerce's annual banquet. The banquet is set for this Thursday at the Fine Arts Center on the UAEACC campus in Forest City. Nelson is a senior editor and columnist for the Arkansas Democrat Gazette. He is also a longtime sports broadcaster. Nelson was appointed by then-President George W. Bush as the alternate co-chair of the Delta Regional Authority. The banquet begins at 7 p.m. Doors will open at 6 p.m. Tickets are available at the Forest City Chamber of Commerce office. The Arkansas Razorbacks opened the Ryan Silverfield era with a win over North Alabama Saturday. The score was 31-14. KJ Jackson threw for 267 yards and 3 touchdowns to lead the Hogs. Silverfield says there is work left to be done.
2: Did some decent things that, you know, certainly, well, with all the self-inflicted wounds, we got to find ways to run the ball cleaner. I think that, you know, their goal was to come in and, you know, try to force us to throw the ball down the field. And, you know, clearly we didn't do that well enough. We were able to hit some of the intermediate stuff. And then self-inflicted wounds had us behind the sticks. And then the run game, we could never get it going. You know, they were bringing the safeties in. We'd hit a couple runs here or there, but not enough, which we need to be better in the play-action pass and the RPO game and the shots down the field in order to get those safeties from coming down the box.
0: The Hogs travel to Utah Saturday for a 9:15 Central Time kickoff. The Utes defeated Idaho in their season opener Saturday 66-14. 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Memphis outscored Arkansas State 21-7 in the second half to pull away for a 42-24 win at Memphis. It was Arkansas State's season opener. Memphis is now 2-0. The Red Wolves will host West Georgia in their home opener this Saturday. The Wolves are an NCAA Division II team. They are 0-2 with losses to Tennessee Chattanooga and Kennesaw State. Kickoff is set for 6 p.m. Saturday. The KWYN AM 1400, FM 1029, FM 1069, Oldies 102.3, and EAB Media Group app broadcast begins at 4 p.m. Saturday.
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0: Good morning, everyone. Let's take a look at the forecast. Gradually increasing humidity will accompany highs in the mid to lower 100s through Thursday. A heat advisory has been issued for portions of the Mid-South Tuesday for heat indices up to 108 degrees. A cold front will bring increased rain chances late Thursday into Friday. Behind this front, highs will moderate to the low to mid-90s through the weekend. Another hot and dry day will be present again today as a 959 dam ridge currently centered over the eastern central plains continues to broaden east and heights continue to rise. Southerly flow will also usher in slightly increased moisture, allowing dew points to gradually rise across the region. Afternoon highs in the mid to lower 100s with dew points in the upper 60s to lower 70s will result in heat indices of 105 or greater in the Delta region, portions of northeast Mississippi, and portions of west Tennessee. Therefore, a heat advisory has been issued and will go into effect from 11 a.m. through 8 p.m. Tuesday in those areas. A few pop-up showers can't be ruled out, mainly south of the Tennessee and Mississippi state line Tuesday afternoon, with increased moisture in combination with peak daytime heating. Any precipitation that does fall will not be enough to help ongoing drought conditions and marginal fire weather concerns. Wednesday will be largely a rinse and repeat of Tuesday as the aforementioned ridge continues to dominate the region with hot and largely dry conditions. A heat advisory will likely be warranted across portions of the Mid-South once again Wednesday. However, this will greatly depend on dew points as ridging begins to flatten out ahead of a front. MBM continues to overdo dew points with the current air mass. Therefore, dew points have been hedged down a bit across the Mid-South. Come Thursday, a pattern change will commence as an upper-level low-pressure system starts to dip down over eastern Canada. Weak troughing will begin to move into the upper Mississippi Valley. An attendant cold front and modest height falls will bring our next shot at appreciable rainfall Thursday into Friday. Rainfall amounts remain meager as this front will be moving over persistent ridging and dry air here in the Mid-South. However, we will welcome any rainfall to hopefully help alleviate worsening drought conditions. Today you can look for sunny skies, highs in the upper 90s, northeast winds around 5 miles per hour, becoming southeast. Heat index values up to 105. Tonight clear, lows in the upper 70s. Southeast winds around 5 miles per hour. Then tomorrow, sunny, highs in the upper 90s. South winds around 5 miles per hour. Heat index values up to 107.
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6: Good morning, I'm Scotty Woodson from the EAB Ag Network with your EAB Early Morning Market Update. Let's recap the markets and how they closed last week. September corn at 512 down 3 1/4. We need December corn at 536 and 3/4 down 4. September soybeans 1293 and 3/4 down 12 1/2. November soybeans 1309 and 3/4 down 6 1/2. September wheat at 716 down 20. December wheat at 734 down 20 1/4. October cotton at 8242 down 94. We need December cotton at 8633 down 12. September rice at 1538 up 14 1/2. November rice 1587 up 17. Moving on to livestock now. October live cattle 212.95 down 135. December live cattle 214.72 1/2 down 140. September feeder cattle 324.82 1/2 down 102 1/2. October feeder cattle 320.15 down 95. October lane hogs at 82.30 down 115. With December hogs at 72.47 1/2 down 145. That's your EAB Early Morning Market Update, and I'm Scotty Woodson. 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
0: Hello, everyone. It is now time for some local and regional news. The St. Francis County Coram Court has passed a resolution to honor Jacob Marquis, who was killed in a hit-and-run accident in the Heath area last October. During their regular monthly meeting last week, justices approved a resolution to place a sign on the I-40 overpass on Highway 149 to honor Marquis, a Martree native. Marquis was working as a roadside service technician for the TA Travel Center when he was struck and killed near mile marker 262 east of the Earl exit in eastern St. Francis County. Marquis was 18 years old. St. Francis County Judge Craig Jones talks about the decision to honor Marquis.
10: We passed a resolution for a memorial for Jacob Marquis. Jacob Marquis, he worked for a TA over around Shell Lake or Blackfish. What it did was they went through the state of Arkansas to get a sign put up on the overpass going over I-40 on Highway 49. So there'll be two signs on this overpass. Mr. Marquis last year worked for TA, was out changing a tire on I-40, and a truck hit him, and it was a hit and run. They never have found anybody who did it, and it killed him instantly. And his family was here, and they asked the court to do the resolution so they could get this to the state. And, you know, the state's going to more or less approve that this overpass can be named for him. County's going to put some signs out there for him, and it was a good thing. And it was an emotional testimony by his mother who was here.
0: St. Francis County Judge Craig Jones. The first ever Miss Woodruff County Fair pageant is set for this Saturday at the three county fairgrounds beginning at 2 p.m. There's a $50 registration fee. Divisions include Baby Miss 0 to 11 months, Toddler Miss 12 to 23 months, Tiny Miss 2 to 3 years, Little Miss 4 to 6 years, Petite Miss 7 to 8 years, Young Miss 9 to 11 years, Preteen Miss 12 to 13 years, Junior Miss 14 to 17 years, and Miss Woodruff County Fair 18 to 23 years. Awards will be presented for prettiest eyes, prettiest hair, prettiest smile, best dressed, most beautiful, and most photogenic. Each division will have a People's Choice, and a Grand People's Choice winner will also be named. The pageant is open to all contestants in the three county fair area, Cross, Jackson, and Woodruff counties, except for the Junior Miss and Miss divisions, which are limited to Woodruff County residents. For more information, visit 3countyfairarkansas.com. Cherry Fest and Hickory Fest have both released their full schedules. Cherry Fest is September 26th in Cherry Valley. Hickory Fest will be on October 24th in Hickory Ridge. Here is the Cherry Fest lineup. It will begin with the recognition of the Citizen of the Year at 9 a.m., followed by a pet contest at 9:30 a.m. Buddy Andrews will perform on the Cherry Fest stage at 10:30 a.m., followed by a live auction at noon. Jeff Epps will perform at 1:30 p.m. with a cherry spitting contest set for 3 p.m. The headliner will be Aaron Headley, who will perform at 3:30 p.m. Cherry Fest will also feature a Show and Shine car show from 9 a.m. to 2 p.m., hosted by Valve Cover Racing. Registration is from 9 a.m. to 11 a.m., with judging at 11:30 a.m. Awards will be presented at 1:30 p.m. There will also be Valve Cover Racing from 3 to 5 p.m. Registration opens at 3 p.m., with Best Design voting also starting at 3 p.m. The race will begin at 4 p.m., with awards and door prizes at 5 p.m. For Hickory Fest, opening ceremonies will begin at 10 a.m., with Jeff Epps performing at 10:30 a.m., followed by Consuming Fire Praise Band at 11:30 a.m. Kids and Games and Door Prizes will be held at 11:15 a.m., 12:30 p.m., and 2:15 p.m. A hot dog eating contest is planned for 12:45 p.m., followed by a kids' variety show at 1:15 p.m., and a duck calling contest at 1:45 p.m. Bell time for 100 Wrestling is set for 2:30 p.m., with Corey and Stephanie Epps performing at 3:30 p.m. The headliner is 2026 American Idol winner Hannah Harper at 5 p.m. Other activities include balloon twisting, face painting, a hot rod car show, bouncy houses, a kids' train, laser tag, a Nerf gun party, a gaming truck, a mechanical bull, and a hot air balloon. All activities are free. Bring your lawn chair. There will also be a number of food trucks and other vendors. 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
0: In your community calendar for today, the Wind City Council will meet tonight at the Wind City Hall. The meeting begins at 6 p.m. The Hickory Ridge and Cherry Valley City Councils will also meet tonight. A homecoming festival will be held in Forest City this Saturday. It will be held at Hickey Field beginning at 10 a.m. Free legal services will be provided from 9 a.m. to noon this Saturday at the Odell McCallum Community Center. The Cross County Quorum Court meets next Monday at the Cross County Courthouse. That meeting begins at 6 p.m.
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13: 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Most Arkansas counties remain under burn bans as hot, dry conditions increase the risk of wildfires. For updates, visit arkfireinfo.org. Community leaders in Cotton Plant are working to honor hometown musician Rosetta Tharpe, known as the godmother of rock and roll, with a full-size bronze monument. A miniature replica was unveiled Saturday at the Cotton Plant Historical Museum during the city's annual Cotton Plant Day celebration. The unveiling is part of an ongoing fundraising effort to bring the monument to Tharpe's hometown. Researchers at the University of Arkansas at Monticello are working to protect Arkansas forests from threats, including drought, insects, and disease. The new Arkansas Forest Health Research Center will help researchers identify and study those threats using traditional forestry research along with artificial intelligence and drone imagery. UAM will officially celebrate the center with a ribbon cutting on October 2nd. From the Arkansas Now newsroom, I'm Kelly Conley.
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1: All right, we are here. Welcome on into Yawn Patrol, a Tuesday edition of Yawn Patrol. We're kind of playing musical chairs here today a little bit. And filling in for Lindell, he's taking a little bit of time to do some things that he needed to do. But welcome on in here. Let's look at the old thermometer there. It looks like 71 degrees on the outside right here at 631. Coming to you loud and clear. Hope everyone had a good, safe Labor Day holiday weekend. And it's back to the grind now. And looking like probably going to be kind of warm this week. We'll be talking more about the weather in a little bit, but of course we like to put our hands over our hearts and start our day around Yawn Patrol with the Pledge of Allegiance.
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5: I

0: All right, great job there. And we always like to start with the Pledge of Allegiance. The forecast is shaping up like this. First of all, we did have an overnight low of 71 degrees. Sometimes that dips a little bit when the sun comes up, but we'll say 71 for right now. After a high yesterday of 102, yes, 102. Sunny today and upper 90s, heat values up to 105. Clear skies tonight, upper 70s for the overnight low, not quite as cool as last night. And then sunny and upper 90s again tomorrow. Heat values tomorrow up to 107. Clear skies and mid-70s tomorrow night. And then sunny on Thursday with a chance of a shower or thunderstorm in the afternoon. Highs Thursday in the mid-90s. They're putting that rain chance Thursday at 50%, and it inches up to 60% Thursday night with an overnight low predicted in the low 70s, about like last night. And then we're looking at Friday, having some sunshine and low 90s for the high, and still a 40% chance of showers and thunderstorms lingering. Looks like our greatest chances of rain, 50% Thursday, 60% Thursday night, and then 40% on Friday. Should move on out of the way for any football games that we have in the area on Friday night. That looks like that's it. As we said, 71, the overnight low and current temperature. And yesterday's high, we hit 102 right here in the Wynn area. Barometer 30.21, fairly high now. So that sounds like a good deal. And usually when it's high like that, we're in pretty good shape. We'll go ahead and take a little time out here. And we'll be back with a Tuesday edition of Yawn Patrol.
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0: If you don't want me, mama, you sure don't have to stall.
1: All right, Jimmy Rogers there, and that's an oldie. And Jimmy Rogers was actually born on this date way back in 1897. And he was the singing brakeman, one of the founders of country music, we'll call it. Country music's come a long way since those days.
2: It's still nice to see the groundwork, though.
1: Yes, it is.
2: Always enjoy some of the classics here.
1: Yeah, and Jimmy Rogers died in 1933, so he would have only been about 35, 36 years old, something like that.
2: That early when he passed.
1: Yes, so fairly young back then. T for Texas, also known as the Blue Yodel number something. I don't know. All of them had some kind of yodel and some kind of number with them and that kind of thing. But that was old Jimmy Rogers, born on this date way back in 1897. All right, 6:38, and we are here trying to recover from the Labor Day weekend.
2: Did you have a good one at least, Bill?
1: Well, yeah, I didn't do much. I kind of rested and that kind of thing, and I know you work some. And you're probably ready for another weekend now.
2: Oh, yeah, I was down here Sunday and Monday.
1: Yeah.
2: That's the way it goes sometimes.
1: Sometimes we do that. So, anyway, not a long holiday weekend for some folks.
2: Mm-mm.
1: More like a one-day weekend, I guess. But we're back to it now, and we're trying to hang in there and get everything done. Let's see. What did I have here? We'll have school lunch menus coming up, but we still have a few minutes before we get to those. So I'll put those over there to the side. And got several things here. Trying to get organized. We've got, here's something. It says, would you pick $50,000 instantly, or would you flip a coin for a 50-50 chance at $1 million? In other words, they say, here's $50,000. You've got it. No questions asked. Or would you take a coin flip? You're going to get zero, or you're going to get $1 million, depending on which side of the coin.
2: That's kind of like the let's make a deal, isn't it? They try to entice you.
1: It is.
2: What would you do, Bill? I would take the guarantee and not even worry about flipping a coin.
1: I probably would take the guarantee.
2: Take the guarantee.
1: It wouldn't be as exciting, but you'd have something for sure.
2: It wouldn't, but that would be a coin flip that would haunt you the rest of your life.
1: Yeah, what they would do if they did that, they would probably have a two-sided coin and flip it and make sure and say, see, you would have won $1 million, but now you only have $50,000. They'd probably throw it back at
2: probably
1: you
2: just
1: like
2: make
1: that.
2: You feel worse. Yeah,
1: make you feel worse. Yeah. Let's see. Oh, they've got percentages here. 65% of Americans would take the guaranteed $50,000.
2: Mm-hmm.
1: Okay. So we're in that 65%, and then 25% would flip for it and risk walking away with nothing or maybe $1 million, and 10% aren't sure what they might do. So.
2: Oh, they actually had a percent that just didn't even.
1: They did.
2: 10%. Didn't even want to guess for it.
1: Didn't even want to. Didn't know which way they would go, whether they'd take the 50 or whether they would flip for the $1 million, but. That's all hypothetical stuff anyway, so it doesn't really matter, does it?
2: True. Good point. Good point.
1: Temperature hanging in there at 71. You know, it's been in the probably upper 70s quite a few nights, but 71's a little better, but it was pretty humid when I walked out this morning.
2: I tell you what, Bill, you know, I was here Sunday and Monday.
1: Yeah.
2: Yeah, the highs were 101 and 102. So.
1: 102 yesterday.
2: So, yeah, I'm not... It hadn't felt that hot, but it's definitely even going out to the mailbox, get winded, get exerted pretty easy. But
1: yeah, you have
2: to
1: be careful.
2: It's not as bad as it is. It didn't seem as bad as it was last year. I don't know if it was this early when we started getting heat index values of like 110, 115. It got that high last year.
1: Mm-hmm.
2: I really haven't seen anything over 106 so far now, but...
1: Yeah, I don't know. It seems like maybe in August it's not quite. The temperatures may be the same, but it doesn't seem quite as warm, if that makes sense.
2: It seems like it was warmer because I remember at least last year, I know Lyndall and I have talked about this on the air, but last year the big first game of football had a lot of cramps, had a lot of, that heat was still that mixture in there.
1: Sure did, I remember.
2: But yeah, I mean, I need to look at the forecast, Bill, because I know we need some rain. And I know last week, like I said, all things considered, it didn't get as hot as it's been, you know. I don't know how fair that is to compare to the last year or so. But
1: well, we've had a few little pop-up showers here and there.
2: That was another thing. I remember that Saturday, a couple popped up around and weren't expected at all. But
1: not at all. And they're putting our chance. Thursday looks like our greatest chance here for the win in Cross County area, about 50%, and then 60% Thursday night, and then 40% on Friday. So that's a pretty good percentage that we'll get something.
2: Is the heat advisory, is it
1: we've got, or? Well, it doesn't mention a heat advisory here, but it says heat index values up to 105 today and up to 107 tomorrow. So,
2: because before the weekend or during the weekend, I guess, there were some, it was supposed to be like Monday to Thursday, and then it got Monday to Friday, then it got like Monday to Sunday. It just kept getting extended.
1: It sure did. And, of course, anyway, we're 1 week into September now, so hopefully the worst is behind us. It looks like the next few days may be kind of tricky, but maybe mid-September, and maybe another week or 10 days, it looks like things could get better temperature-wise. But
2: hey, we need it either way.
1: Yeah, and we needed some rain the last couple of months that we haven't gotten, and I'm not sure now. There have been a lot of folks irrigating. Don't know if it's kind of to the point now where I don't know if the rain would help us that much as far as that goes. Now, people's yards are yellow and brown and several different shades.
2: But it's always good because a lot of people in wind, they take pride in their gardens. They do excellent jobs. So this time of the year when it does, you know, bloom properly, probably a better way to say that, Bill, but definitely a lot of good gardens around here.
1: Yeah, good gardens, and a lot of people like to take care of their yards and just their Bermuda or Zoysia or whatever they have out there and want it to look green, but it's tough to do that. Now, if you have an underground sprinkler system, that kind of thing, that's good to have as long as they're working properly. But so you do go through some water, and it's not just the farmers and producers, but folks around town. I know my water bill was higher, but I knew it would be because it was our fault. We were using water on flowers and plants and grass and everything.
2: I know, when it's this time, right when it's getting hotter again, that, you know, the gas has been back and forth all year. But at least the past couple of weeks, it seems like we had a good stretch, but it's starting to creep back up there too high, Bill.
1: Yeah, but a lot of times Labor Day weekend is when yards are brown and yellow, that kind of thing. Hey, we do, school is back in session now. The holidays are over, and we're going to do some school lunch menus. How about that?
2: Let's go.
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1: Okay, you do Wynn and I do Cross County. Does that sound like a deal?
2: That's it. Okay, here we go for Tuesday, September 8th already, folks. I'm going to start Wynn Primary for breakfast. It's breakfast muffins. We've got chocolate chip, Trix blueberry, cinnamon toast crunch, banana, fresh fruit juice, and milk variety. Very nice on the primary's breakfast. Moving right along, the Wynn Primary's lunch, we have Crispito barbecue chicken sandwich, both entrees with homemade mac and cheese, sides, savory green beans, seasoned carrots, mixed fruit, and milk. 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
1: All right. Well, let's roll on up to northern part of the county here and see what Cross County schools are having. Pre-K breakfast will be breakfast pizza. And, of course, you'll have some good cold milk and assorted fruit with that. Pre-K lunch today, the ham and cheese wrap with the milk and assorted fruit and vegetables. Cross County Elementary breakfast will be breakfast pizza or a blueberry Pop-Tart, assorted milk, fruit, and juice products as well. And then elementary lunch today will be the pork carnitas. Also, that's a pork carnitas quesadilla, also a cheese quesadilla. And then, of course, they'll have grab and go. Maybe the cheese quesadilla is the grab and go. I think that's probably how that works. Chase is nodding his head. And we've got assorted milk products there also for the elementary lunch and the fruit and fresh veggies. And moving on along here, Cross County High students will start their day with Trix French Toast. And, of course, they always have a great assortment of muffins, Pop-Tarts, cereal bars, assorted cereals, fresh fruits, juices, and milk. 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

0: The late, great Patsy Cline there, I Fall to Pieces. And today would have been Patsy's birthday. It also would have been Harlan Howard's birthday. And he co-wrote that song with Hank Cochran. And Harlan Howard, born on this date in Detroit City, Michigan, 1927. Great songwriter, and I don't know all of the songs Harlan Howard cranked out, but he cranked out a bunch of them.
1: That's very cool, though. Yeah, I only would have caught that was Patsy Cline's birthday, 1932, September 8th.
0: And we'll do another Patsy Cline tune here in just a little bit. Yeah. Killed in that tragic plane crash back in 1963, I think it was. Patsy Cline. Harlan Howard and Patsy Cline both would have had birthdays today. And Jimmy Rogers, a big day in country music history as far as birthdays went. Barometer on the rise, 30.23. Temperature down to 70 now. We're going to say a new overnight low. So we'll say the official high yesterday was 102. Ouch. And the low, 70 degrees even so far. It could fall a little bit more, but I kind of doubt it this time of year.
1: Hopefully everyone had a good Labor Day.
0: Hopefully everyone did.
1: Always. Yeah. Whether you were having to go see the family or friends, you had them coming to you. Hopefully they came to you and you got to have a good, nice, enjoyable day yesterday.
0: Yeah, and didn't have to go anywhere and do anything and pack and load the car and gas it up and unpack and sort everything out. But
1: I'm just looking, Bill, this day in history, 1994. Do you remember this?
0: Oh, wow. Yes.
1: I guess this wasn't...
0: What did he do in 94?
1: We just got to name one thing. No, this was the year Michael Jackson showed up on stage. I think it was MTV Music Awards with his new bride, Lisa Marie Presley. And they kissed on the air.
0: Oh, I see. Mm-hmm.
1: And I think that was the first time anybody realized that they were in connection at all. I've always heard... You know, all due respect to the king, but, you know, he was the king of pop. Elvis is the king of rock and roll. And could it be an ego thing there? I'm not sure. That's a whole, like I said, there are many things going on in that man's life in 1994.
0: He had many things going on in his life. That's a good way to put it.
1: That's about as detailed.
0: Lisa Marie. Yeah, I didn't really understand that one, but I guess they were in love.
1: Yeah, the only thing, and I've asked, it's been a while since I've been to Grace. I've never been inside, haven't taken the tour, but I do, the one thing I do remember is across the street there was the jet, and I think, well, I guess the small plane jet, but it was the Lisa Marie.
0: Yes.
1: That's the one thing I remember very vividly.
0: Name the Lisa Marie.
1: Definitely.
0: And I remember seeing that plane as you'd go down Elvis Presley Boulevard. What is... Is it Highway 51? What is that highway there?
1: That's

0: jumped the fence. I don't think they got in the house, but they actually, like, trespassed in the yard.
1: That's probably not a good idea.
0: Mm-hmm. No.
1: No matter who you are.
0: Have you ever seen a film called Finding Graceland?
1: I've heard of it, but I have not seen it.
0: It's basically, and this is going to be a wild reference, though. You remember that film Tom Hanks directed, Doing That Thing You Do? And it was like a mock band?
1: Yes.
0: They were the Wonders, the O'Neaters. One of the band members of that, he's a guy traveling to Memphis, and he picks up a hitchhiker. And the hitchhiker is Harvey Keitel, which I'd be familiar with Harvey Keitel.
1: Yes.
0: And the whole thing is, he's claiming he's Elvis.
1: I see.
0: He's the real Elvis, and it's just kind of a...
1: Okay.
0: I mean, it's overall, because it's good, but there's some wild moments. You can see a performance of Suspicious Lies by Harvey Keitel. Actually, and this is
1: well, it could have been Andy Kaufman. That would have been.
0: No. It wasn't Andy. This was a Harvey Keitel. It wasn't Tony Clifton, Andy Kaufman, nowhere to be seen. But actually, they made a point to stop at one of the casinos in Tunica.
1: Mm-hmm.
0: And I'm not sure if the Hollywood Casino is still there. It was. I've actually been. They had a DeLorean in there.
1: Yes, I can't keep up with all of them. They come and go, but they also change their names sometimes.
0: True. And it's been 20 years since I've been anywhere near there. But either way, they... In the film, they end up at the Hollywood Casino, and that's where he gets on stage and does a cover of Suspicious Minds. But you got to keep, and that's the whole trick, Bill. Is he actually Elvis, or is he actually not? It's just a weird juxtaposition to see Harvey Keitel as Elvis, but it's a good movie.
1: Interesting. Does he do a good job on the song? Because I haven't seen that.
0: We'll have to look it up.
1: It's not
0: too bad, but in fact, I don't think it's actually. It's kind of like the whole thing I always joke with Lindell. Back to the Future, you know, if you've seen Back to the Future, of course. At one point, he sings Johnny Be Good.
1: Mm-hmm.
0: And even as a kid, I was like, that's not Michael J. Fox's voice.
1: Yeah.
0: That was the first lip sync. Lip sync, whatever you want to say. But it was false, Bill.
1: Yeah, pantomime and lip sync and all that stuff. But. Mm-hmm. A lot of the actors and actresses actually do the singing when they're portraying famous people.
0: And a lot of them are good. I know Jamie Foxx was one of them. And I've seen one where it was actually, he was behind the scenes with Ray Charles when they reached that role. And Ray Charles was like making him do the music right as he was blind. And he was actually, the cadence and the actual performance was good, though. But yeah, there are some that just kind of dial it in. You can kind of see, but some of them actually go all out. And
1: they do.
0: Very good.
1: Go the whole nine yards. Hey, we need to do this, and then we're coming up on news time. We're probably going to be just a tad late on the news, and I apologize for that. So here we go. We'll just let this take us up to news time. How about that?
0: Sounds good.
2: Hey, everybody. With us on the phone is Wade Stevens. Wade has City Auto and Farm Supply right in the heart of Hickory Ridge. Good morning, Wade.
3: Hey, Bill. Good to be back with you.
2: You have a network of suppliers all over the country, and you're pretty good at finding parts for folks.
3: If it's out there, I'm going to find it. We've got a pretty good network, but I'll go outside the network. We're going to do our research. If it's a new part that's out there available, I'm going to find it, and I'm going to get it for the customers. Now, there have been times when it is truly an obsolete item. It's something that can't be found as far as new. But if I've spent my time researching it and I find out, well, hey, this is available over here, but it's not a new part. It's something used that the customer can buy. I give that customer the information and let them make the decision. Give them all the information that I have found and guide them to where they can come up with the part to maybe fix their need. Our customers are loyal to us, and we're going to be loyal to them.
2: You've got a lot going on, and, you know, it's important to shop local.
3: It's very important to shop local. Your local businesses are the ones that are supporting the community, and it's important. You know, your local businesses are the ones that give back to the same community that you're living in. So I'm a big advocate for that, not just for my store, but for local businesses. I think that's very important because those businesses are the ones that are, that's the backbone of your communities. Those are the ones that are supporting your community and supporting your schools, and that's it's very important.
2: City Auto and Farm Supply, of course, a bumper-to-bumper auto parts store, too.
3: Bumper-to-bumper is a big network. That's one of the ways we're able to have the buying power that we have because of the network. There's a lot of stores being supported by that network across the country, and we're proud to be a bumper-to-bumper. And, hey, listen, Bill, there's something I want to bring back, something that we did some time ago, and we're going to do it again. I'm going to announce it right here with you, is we're going to double the manufacturer's warranty on everything that comes with a warranty. So if you come in City Auto and Farm Supply, we're going to stand behind the products.

0: that we sell. And one way that we're going to do that is we're going to double the warranty on anything that comes with a warranty. Customer keeps their receipt. 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They keep their receipt. And if that item fails outside of that regular manufacturer warranty, well, they've got extra time because we're going to double that warranty.
1: What great service. And that shows that you know your products are good quality and you're going to stand behind them. Wade, how can we get in touch with you? How do we call you? We mentioned 136 South Floral, right in the middle of Hickory Ridge. What about a phone number maybe? And who do you have there helping? You've got some great, knowledgeable people with lots of years of experience.
0: If you can't catch me there, we've got Rose and Becky, and you can call us at 870-697-3582 or come see us right there on Highway 49, 136. South Florida, Hickory Ridge.
1: Wade Stevens, thanks for joining us this morning.
0: Hey, thanks for having me, Bill.
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3: Today is primary day in New Hampshire. Mark Mayfield reports.
4: Voters head to the polls to decide who moves forward in the races for Senate, House, and Governor. The Senate race is getting the most attention, with Democratic Senator Jeanne Shaheen not seeking re-election, leaving the seat open. Congressman Chris Pappas has emerged as the Democrat frontrunner, while John E. Sununu has the benefit of strong statewide name recognition on the Republican side. I'm Mark Mayfield.
3: Canada's new tariffs on billions of dollars in American goods are now in effect. Jagruti Dave reports that shortly before that happened, President Trump said Canadian aerospace company Bombardier should no longer be allowed to sell its planes in the U.S.
5: This seems to be a threat to put pressure on Canada at a sensitive moment just before their tariffs come into effect, and because Canada is saying that it's not returning to the negotiating table until the U.S. is ready.
3: Trump made this statement in a Truth Social post yesterday. The tariffs kicked in just after midnight and range from 15% to 50%, covering some $27 billion in U.S. imports. They target products including steel, dairy, appliances, farm equipment, electronics, and paper products. Canada says the tariffs are in response to the 50% duties imposed by President Trump on Canadian goods. Former New York City Mayor Rudy Giuliani is urging current Mayor Zoran Mamdani not to attend Friday's 9/11 remembrance ceremony. Giuliani said in an interview with Newsmax that he is offended Mamdani is coming, saying that the current mayor doesn't agree that September 11th was an Islamic terrorist attack on the United States of America. Gas prices remain high with the long holiday weekend now in the rearview mirror. The average price for a gallon of regular unleaded is $4.15, according to AAA, same as yesterday. I'm Michael Kastner.
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3: Americans are not happy with the education system these days. More from Rory O'Neill.
8: Satisfaction in a K-12 education in the U.S. is down to 32%, a record low in the 27-year history of the Gallup survey on the issue. Satisfaction averaged 44% since 1999, peaking at 53% in 2004. Schools received their highest marks for preparing students to adapt to new technologies, their lowest marks for developing skills in critical thinking or problem solving. I'm Rory O'Neill.
3: President Trump's MAGA Incorporated is getting involved in the U.S. Senate race in Texas. The super PAC made a $10 million ad buy for TV streaming and digital advertising, representing MAGA Inc.'s first expenditure of the upcoming general election. Half of the outlay will cover positive ads boosting Republican candidate Ken Paxton, a Trump ally, and the other half will pay for negative messaging directed against Democratic candidate James Tallarico. There appears to be a shortage of estrogen patches used to treat the symptoms of menopause. More from Tammy Trujillo.
9: The Food and Drug Administration says it's aware of reports of patients having difficulty accessing the patches and is working with manufacturers to increase supply. The FDA says more women have been seeking treatment for symptoms of menopause, leading to a surge in demand. The supply of FDA-approved patches has nearly doubled over the last year.
3: Nashville runners turned a downtown 5K into a colorful tribute to Dolly Parton over the weekend. About 1,600 people took part in the inaugural 9 to 5K run and walk with plenty of blonde wigs, glitter, tutus, and pink and purple outfits. The event raised about $10,000 for the Imagination Library of Middle Tennessee, which is expected to provide about 5,400 free books to children. I'm Michael Kastner.
1: All right. Time for a little Arkansas news.
10: A St. Francis County man has pleaded guilty to a 2022 triple murder. Jonathan Rolfe was sentenced to 40 years in prison during court proceedings last week. Rolfe was 17 years old when he was accused of killing three family members in November of 2022. He had been charged with three counts of capital murder and theft of property in the case. Rolfe entered a negotiated guilty plea Thursday to three counts of first-degree murder. Rolfe received three sentences of 40 years in the Arkansas Department of Corrections to run concurrently. He received just over 1,300 days of time served, and the theft charge was dismissed due to Rolfe being a minor at the time of the murders. He could become eligible for parole after serving the period required under Arkansas law for juvenile homicide offenders. However, his release is not guaranteed.
1: The Truman Police Department has confirmed the identity of human remains found during a missing persons investigation, which resulted in the arrest of a Truman man in the Franklin, Tennessee area near Nashville late August. The Truman Police Department says the Arkansas State Crime Lab has identified the remains as 44-year-old Rebecca Lucille Montgomery, also known as Rebecca Spray, and the remains were found after Truman police executed a search warrant on a property in the Poinsett County City on August 21st. 56-year-old Rudy Ray is being held in the Poinsett County Detention Center on charges of first-degree murder, abuse of a corpse, and tampering with physical evidence in the case. A judge ordered Ray to be held without bond until at least his next court appearance. That is set for September 18th in Poinsett County Circuit Court.
10: There are now only two counties, Faulkner and Lone Oak, not under a burn ban. The rest of Arkansas, 75 counties, have a burn ban in place with a high risk of wildfire danger reported statewide. The Arkansas Department of Agriculture says that under a high risk of wildfire danger, fires can ignite easily and spread quickly. Unattended brush fires and campfires are likely to escape, and fires may become serious if not attacked early. In addition to avoiding all outdoor burnings, the Department of Agriculture says caution should be used when driving or operating machinery near dry vegetation. Drivers should avoid tall, dry grass and ensure trailer chains do not drag and avoid driving on flat tires. All cigarettes should be properly extinguished and disposed of and should never be discarded outdoors. Smoke or fire should be reported immediately.
1: And cigars. According to a new report from the March of Dimes, nearly half, 44%, of Arkansas counties qualify as maternity care deserts due to a lack of a birthing hospital and OB physician. That includes Cross, Poinsett, and Crittenden counties in East Arkansas. According to the report, only 22% of the state's 75 counties have a hospital that delivers babies, and since 2020, eight labor and delivery units in the state have closed, including two this year. Searcy County in the north central part of the state is one of the longest drives to a birthing hospital at 84 minutes. Ashley County in extreme southeastern Arkansas lost its local unit, and now its expectant mothers must drive 48 minutes there. The March of Dimes reports report rather says the maternity care deserts are due to policy decisions and longstanding underinvestment into maternity care infrastructure. And we'll take a look at the weather, I guess.
10: Forecast for today, sunny, highs in the upper 90s. Heat index values up to 105 degrees. Tonight, clear, lows in the upper 70s. Tomorrow for Wednesday, sunny with highs in the upper 90s. South winds only around 5 miles per hour and heat index values up to 107. Wednesday night, mostly clear, lows in the mid-70s. And our Thursday forecast, sunny in the morning, then partly sunny with a chance of showers and a slight chance of thunderstorms Thursday afternoon. Highs in the mid-90s. Southwest winds, 5 miles per hour, becoming northwest Thursday afternoon. And the overall chance of rain for Thursday is 50%.
1: All right. Right now, winds are near calm. They're from the north, and it says a maximum gust to near 4 miles per hour. So we'll say near calm. 85% humidity out there, pretty high, and we're looking at about exactly 70 degrees. That is our overnight low and current reading after a high yesterday of a balmy 102 degrees. And we forgot to check the rain gauge. You think Katie and Katie over at the National Weather Service in Memphis will forgive us?
10: I think they will.
1: Okay. There probably was not any rain out there in the rain gauge. 30.24, that barometer continues to rise, and that's usually good, but they expect it to be pretty warm today, don't they? We'll see what happens. Hey, we need to take a quick break. 12 minutes past 7. Keep that dial set where it is. We'll be back. And, hey, T-Bird Tuesday at 7:30, we're going to have some special guests coming in here and joining us.
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0: the gentle giant there, Don Williams. We lost him on this date in 2017, been 9 years ago now. Mm-hmm. Don Williams, he was 78 years old, had a bunch of hits, known as the gentle giant. That one there, I Believe in You, was a big one for Don, and that was one of his number one hits.
1: I never heard him as the gentle giant. Was he? He was a big one.
0: He was fairly tall, and he was real laid back.
1: I got
0: you. He was kind of gentle, and I don't know how tall he was, if he was 6'2 or 6'4. He wasn't like a giant.
1: But, that's still pretty big, though. The only, I don't know if it's the same Don Williams, but Tulsa Time, if that's him, I definitely know that one.
0: Excuse me, yes.
1: That's one of my favorites right there.
0: That is also Don Williams, Tulsa Time. In fact, I'm looking here at some of his songs. Love Is on a Roll.
1: And that was you just played I Believe in You, right?
0: I Believe in You. You know, that song was written by a guy named Roger Cook. He's actually English, but he lives in has lived in Nashville for 40 years or so. And wrote that song on a ukulele. Roger Cook, yeah. And we actually had him in here on the show one time years ago.
1: Really?
0: That's turned out cool. A bunch of hits. Long Cool Woman in a Black Dress, some of those. Now, this is Roger Cook, not Don Williams.
1: Yeah, but those are good ones. Oh, yeah. I'm glad you specified, because, of course, anytime anybody brings up a ukulele, Tiny Tim.
0: Tiny Tim.
1: Which I don't know if he was the exact.
0: This guy had it was a baritone ukulele, a bigger ukulele, and the tuning on the typical ukulele, Tiny Tim model, is My Dog Has Fleas. I don't know the notes. My Dog Has Fleas, that's how you tune it. But the first four strings of the guitar are the same strings, same tuning for the baritone ukulele. So it's really like, kind of like two-thirds of a guitar, I guess. You got
1: that's
0: those four
1: cool,
0: strings.
1: Though.
0: Yeah. So I asked the guy one time, I said, I said, so you wrote all these songs on that ukulele. I said, My Dog Has Fleas. And he said, oh, not one of those dinky Tiny Tim models. I play the baritone uke. And I said, oh, excuse me.
1: There you go.
0: You play the baritone uke. But well, Don Williams songs. Yeah, there's a different. And there are all sorts of ukuleles, like soprano, and that might be Tiny Tim played. I can't remember.
1: Well, but, in Tulsa Time, if you can just play the beginning of it, what instrument is that? Because it's not.
0: Well, let me see. I mean, it's it would be guitars and that type of thing. Let's see what
1: maybe
0: it sounds
1: like. Maybe
0: like
1: a bass. There you go.
0: Hold on just a minute. I've got to drag it over here.
1: Oh, I drag it over there.
0: Yeah, we'll drag it in and play it. Then I want to put a pause after that so we can stop it. Let's see.

0: Yeah, that's just, I'm not sure what that is. It's kind of like a slide guitar, maybe, and it's got the drums going.
1: It's kind of like a funky beat to it, though.
0: It does.
1: I can think of bass, but yeah, that's always my go-to Don Williams right there.
0: Tulsa Time was a great song. I'm Just a Country Boy Till the Rivers Run Dry. A lot of great Don Williams songs here. Say It Again. Lord Have Mercy on the Working Man. Of course, we played I Believe in You earlier. I've Got a Winner in You, and I Believe in You. Love is on a roll, as we said.
1: He had a lot of them. I'm looking at the catalog right there. A lot of good stuff. But Don Williams, actually, I never knew him as a gentle giant. We're going to look that up, though. But, yeah, of course, my mind strays to Tulsa Time. So
0: maybe we can look him up. What was his height? How tall was he? How long was he as a baby? How tall was he as a man? Let's take a break and we'll look up Don Williams' height. How about that?
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0: Ah, the gentle giant there again, Don Williams. A Thing mm-hmm. About Love. I'd forgotten about that one.
1: That's a good one.
0: Yeah.
1: It's saying he's 6'1".
0: 6'1" is all. Like I said, he wasn't that tall, but they called him the gentle giant.
1: Yeah, that's, and they make a lot of emphasis on that, saying he was, I guess, kind of like a swagger, cool. He was just laid back. You know, he wasn't, it was, let's see some of these descriptions. He had a rich, warm bass baritone vocal delivery. He was also saying completely relaxed jaw and throat created a natural, unhurried sound. That was the thing right there, unhurried. That,
0: yeah.
1: Like real, he's not going to take his time. He's going to take his time, but you're going to get there. I like that description.
0: Gentle, just kind of gentle on my mind, like Glenn Campbell, I guess.
1: I do want to ask you this, though, Bill, because I know we've mentioned this. This is going to seem out of left field, though, but I know you're a music man. Christopher Guest. Christopher Cross.
0: Chris Cross.
1: Now, yes. Of course, I know there was an old comedy sketch on SCTV. Rick Moranis was playing Michael McDonald, because on Ride Like the Wind, Michael McDonald had a little chorus. I don't know if you knew that. But I was just wondering, because Christopher Cross seemed to disappear, but he was the only person that won a Grammy in all four of the big categories in one night. He had like a great upstart, then he just kind of faded away.
0: Yeah,
1: I was just wondering if.
0: Yeah, he had a couple of big songs. Let me see if we can find. What were some of his hits? Do we have that over there, or do I need to?
1: Well, I'm of course I'm going to say "Ride Like the Wind's" the greatest.
0: Sure. Hit. Well, that was.
1: But that was. Let me see. I'm trying to get. Was that "Easy Like Sunday Morning"? That wasn't him, though, was it?
0: Well,
1: for whatever
0: just,
1: reason, that's kind of flowing
0: let's
1: together.
0: See if we can find him on here. Well, we've just got two. We've got, Sailing was one of his biggest
1: Sailing,
0: ones.
1: That was, yeah, that was.
0: Sailing, Ride Like the Wind and Sailing were two, were the only two we have in the system here. And they,
1: gotcha.
0: I don't know if they were both from that one LP or not. He had one record.
1: No, it was different. I don't think Ride Like the Wind anything, but Sailing, that was Album of the Year, Christopher Cross, Record of the Year for Sailing, Song of the Year for Sailing, Best New Artist, Best Arrangement Accompanying Vocalist. So he liked that year. It was at the 23rd Annual Grammy Awards. Doesn't actually say which number that was. Okay, it was in 82. He won all five in 81, and then awarded an Academy Award in 82. For smash hit music. Then after that, he just kind of disappeared. But
0: yeah,
1: I was going to say, because I've known of him vaguely, but I didn't know he had that kind of impact, and that was just kind of a curious little tale right there.
0: Yeah, he really did. Hey, speaking of music, I've got some guys. I don't have some guys, but there's a band called the Kate Brothers Band, and they were part of the band, Levon Helm and those guys, mm-hmm. at one time, and they're friends of Eric Clapton's and Bob Dylan's and all that. They're from Springdale, Arkansas, one of the best bands to ever come out of Arkansas, mm-hmm. and I know Linda likes to do things, kind of stump the band, kind of stump chase, so to speak.
1: My gosh.
0: And I thought I'd throw this. I put a little medley together. It's about 2.5 minutes long. Okay. And it's some Kate Brothers songs out of Springdale, Arkansas.
1: Okay.
0: They had a hit called Union Man. They performed it on American Bandstand with Dick Clark in 1976. So their big nationwide hit was 50 years old this year.
1: Mm-hmm.
0: And they're just about to retire. One of them's having some health problems, but they're still playing.
1: Nice.
0: And I got a buddy doing some T-shirts with the Kate Brothers design. He's going to donate the money to them for some medical expenses and things like that. So
1: very cool.
0: If anyone's interested in that, I don't want to promote that on the air, but I just did, I guess. But you can get in touch with me. And if you want to order a Kate Brothers T-shirt, it's a special limited edition deal they're coming out with. But here's this band, and see what you think about their music.
1: Okay.
0: They've recorded a lot in Muscle Shoals, Alabama.
1: Okay.
0: And they've done some stuff with Booker T and the MGs. They have kind of that Memphis sound.
1: Yeah, sounds real good.
0: Ernie and Earl Kate, the Kate Brothers Band out of Springdale. And we'll do this, and it'll take us up to birthday calendars, and then we'll get into T-Bird Tuesday.
1: Okay.
0: How about that?
1: That sounds good.

0: All right, it is time for the birthday calendars. Here we go.
1: Happy birthday to you. Happy birthday to you. Happy birthday, happy birthday, happy birthday to you.
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0: All right, up in Hickory Ridge, Kristen Vanneman, Addie Smith. Do y'all know any of those folks up that way? And all right, well, let's try Cherry Valley then. And look, how about Chelsea Mitchell?
3: Okay.
0: Oh, wait, we got Wes talking over here. I've got to turn up some microphones. I might as well turn them on up now. Okay, there we go. And okay, that is Hickory Ridge and Cherry Valley. Folks, this is live radio, and we're winging it. And coming on into Wintown, we'd like to say happy birthday today. Now, this is a Baylor Bear, Jerry Kernodle, here in Wynn, Arkansas, and also Glenn Kernodle, his son. They, father and son, have the same birthday there. Jeremy Mitchell having a birthday in Wynn. And Felicity Chapman and Jacob Carlson. So happy birthday, everybody, today. On this September the 8th, T-Bird Tuesday. We'll have a bunch of T-Birds in here in just a minute.
1: Happy birthday to you. Happy birthday to you. Happy birthday, happy birthday, happy birthday to you.
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0: All right, we are back, and let me get everyone's mic on here. And David, we're going to get this rolling for you so you'll have some sound bites. I think we're set. Let's do a volume check here live on the air. All right, we got 1, 2, 3. We got Coach Mims in here.
6: Yeah, it's I'm Wes Hooper. It's good to be here. I've got Coach Mims and Aiden Kraft with us. Aiden's a senior this year, plays for the Thunderbirds. So I'm going to let them talk all things football, everything going on with our program this morning.
0: All right, sounds good. You want to just start with Coach here?
7: Yeah, we started our season versus Harrisburg a couple weeks ago. Had a really good win, good rivalry win. Aiden Kraft was our offensive player of the game. He had 168 rushing yards, threw for a touchdown as well. It kind of does a little bit of everything. We're off this week. We were supposed to play Barton. Barton changed to 8-man, and so we picked up Star City, and Star City will come to us next week. So we had a little rearranging in the schedule, but we're back to work, focusing on us this week, trying to recover from some bumps and bruises, and so we'll be ready to go by next Friday.
0: How did you guys talk Star City into coming all the way up here to Cherry Valley?
7: Barton was supposed to play Star City week zero.
0: I see.
7: And their bye week was going to be the same week as we were going to play them. And so the way it worked, we just had to rearrange some things, and they ended up having their bye week zero. They scheduled us, and so they just filled their schedule that way.
0: It just fell into place.
7: Yes,
0: then.
7: Sir.
0: That sounds great. Well, I wondered how that came about.
7: Right.
0: Sounds good. So Star City, that'll be next week on the 18th.
7: Yes, sir.
0: You'll be off this Friday. Have
7: yes,
0: two
7: sir.
0: Weeks to get ready for
7: That's
0: them.
7: Right. That's right.
0: All right, sounds good.
6: Yeah, he was talking about the game against Harrisburg. I always talk that it is. It's always good to beat Harrisburg. I think we have since 2022, and of course, you know, Harrisburg's my alma mater. So, any chance I have to see all those folks and let them see me in my T-Bird blue, they get a little agitated about it, and I'm okay with that. I don't mind that one bit. They always say, "When are you coming to Harrisburg?" And I'm like, No plans anytime soon.
0: You're up there, and they have all those Halloween colors going right? on. Here you are in the T-Bird blue.
6: My closet used to be orange and black. Then it turned
7: blue.
6: Blue and silver. So we're very happy with that. I think Coach Mims has a great season coming up. We're excited to cover it for the radio station and for our live stream program. Chase saved us. I was telling him earlier, he saved us the other night with our radio. We had a little technical difficulty. You know, it's hot outside. Palestine Wheatley stuck us on top of the press box, and about 5 minutes before I went live, I lost every camera that I had. It all went down because of the heat. And so we were having some technical difficulties, but that came through, and Chase saved us on that. So I'm going to let Aiden talk a little bit about what his experience has been. You know, he's got brand new coaching staff and how that has been this year.
3: Yes, sir. So far it's been pretty good with a new staff for football. Last year was an important season for me. We won the state championship. And coming this year, week zero, we had Harrisburg. That was an important game. I got offensive player of the game, and my little brother got defensive player of the game.
7: Yeah, he did.
3: And which Harrisburg is just 15 minutes down the road, and, well, we know everybody there. We're all buddies with them. We always hang at the river with them. But it was very special, and I connected a pass with Corbin Kraft in the touchdown, my little brother. So that was also pretty important with me.
6: We on the live stream, we call that the craft to craft connection.
0: Yeah, they really hone their craft during that game.
6: Yeah, it's one of those things that several years ago we had AJ Beal and Jamel Beal play, and they had a Beal to Beal connection.
0: Okay.
6: And so it was a lot of fun when I was like, I brought that back up and I talked about the craft to craft connection that we had there. So that was really exciting.
0: Great connection to have there.
3: Sir.
0: All right, what grade is your brother in?
3: My brother's in 10th grade.
0: He's a sophomore there. Okay.
3: Yes, sir.
0: All right.
7: He's going to be a good one for us.
0: Yeah, yeah.
7: He's going to be real good for us.
0: We'll keep that heritage going.
7: Right, that's right.
6: Yeah, and Coach, if you want to talk about your experience now as a head coach and what that's been like and challenges and things.
7: This group of guys, I tell them all the time, they're the hardest working group that I've ever had a privilege to coach. It doesn't matter what's on the agenda. They're going to take it on the chin and they're going to run with it. Anything you ask them to do, they're going to do it. And it makes coaching a lot easier, more fun when you have a group of guys that are willing to do whatever you ask, go the extra mile. And they're always wanting to know what can we do to get better. And so I tell them all the time, our focus is always going to be on us. We'll worry about the opponents when we get there, but if we can take care of the little things and control what we can control, then nobody on our schedule can beat us. If we can control the controllables and clean up all the little mental mistakes, then we're going to be just fine. They play well together. They play hard together. Now we just, like I said, the next 2 weeks is going to be crucial, focusing on us, watching film on us, and making sure that we're ready to go for Star City and then our conference schedule that opens up the week after.
0: Yeah, you came into a situation here, you probably had a target on the back
7: right.
0: of the team.
7: Right, and that's what, you know, the kids talk about that. They talk about that all the time. You know, with them winning the 2A state championship last year, you know, everybody that wants to do it, they have to go through them now. And so it's a little pride that goes with it. And that's a good thing. It's a real good thing. Because now they want to play up to that again as well this year. And we've set team goals, we've set individual goals, and every goal that, you know, from a team standpoint to a player standpoint, you know, it's the same thing. We want to get back to playing late in the playoffs and playing our best football then.
0: Sounds good. I think I know Hayden's mother, First Financial Bank.
3: Yes, sir.
0: I do. All right. We'll give her a plug there, Miss Selena. All right. And in fact, she had a pretty cool ring on last year, championship year. It might have been the day of homecoming. Now I'm going back to 2025.
6: Okay.
0: and visited her at the bank, and she had a pretty good. Now, it wasn't one of those huge championship rings, but it was nice. But
6: and those are big. When I saw those rings, I was a little surprised at how big those were.
0: Yes, I would want to. If they weighed me at a medical clinic, I'd want to take mine off. I weigh enough without it.
7: That's right.
0: But yeah, but that's great. You're senior.
3: Yes, sir.
0: This year, sophomore, baby brother.
7: Yes, sir.
0: I'm in trouble now. Saying baby.
6: I tried to get him to come in. He's out in the truck. He didn't want to come in this morning.
0: Well, he should come in. Maybe he's listening to us.
6: Maybe. I don't know. Okay. Hopefully.
0: Maybe listening to rock and roll music or something like that.
6: Absolutely. But we're excited to have Coach Mims and Aiden here today, kind of just giving us the rundown on football and what to expect this season. We've got some great games coming up and some on the road games and some home games that are going to be a lot of fun. This year we get to go back to EPC, and that's always a good time for us, so we're excited to go there and do that. And I think, Aiden, what do you think is the game that you're probably most looking forward to?
3: I'd say most looking forward is Des Arc. They didn't really have a accountability over themselves last year, and they took upon themselves to not be a leader last year for their whole team. They argued with each other, and I wanted to come back and show them how to cross county plays football.
6: And that's the team we played them twice last year.
3: Yes, sir.
6: Correct. So twice in 1 year, and then get to go back and do it again this year. So,
0: all right, well, let's make it three in a row.
6: I like it. I like it a lot.
0: All right. Let's take a quick break, and we'll come back. It's T-Bird Tuesday, everybody, and we're visiting with Wes Hooper, Coach Mims. We got Aiden Kraft here and his brother in the truck. We'll be back.
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0: All right, we are back on T-Bird Tuesday, and Mr. Hooper, why don't you kick off this segment?
1: Well, I've got several things here I want to talk about. Two different events that are happening that are similar in name, so I want to be very careful about what I say. On September 18th, we're going to have our All-Pro Dads meeting. We started that program last year. It's typically held in the elementary cafeteria before school, about 7 to 7:30. Of course, with the construction, we're going to move it to the high school cafeteria. But it's a program designed to help dads and other father figures become more involved in their children's lives. And so we think it's very important that they have this opportunity. You know, it's about being intentional, making this intentional time for kids and their dads to be together, and we want our students to know that adults in their lives are interested in what they're doing, that they're proud of them, and they're willing to show up for them. And so that's our All Pro Dads event. Of course, we know that it's bigger than just dads, right? We don't want any student to feel left out just because their dad's unavailable for whatever reason. So it's lots of grandfathers come, or uncles come, other positive male role models in their lives can come and be a part of our event there. They sit down, they get breakfast together, and they have intentional conversations around what's going on at school and that type of thing. And we know that strong schools are built on strong relationships, and it matters for our students because they always notice when adults show up for them. And so this is an opportunity for some adults to show up for their students. That's September 18th in the high school cafeteria.
0: All right, and I've heard of All Pro Dads. Is this something that's more of a national deal, or is it something Cross County came up?
1: It actually is a national event. I think it started in Florida, I think, is where it's located right now. But there's chapters all over the country. There are just a couple in Arkansas. We were one of the first few that started it, and it's part of our character education program, the idea that we're not just teaching facts and figures to kids, but we're teaching them how to be decent human beings, you know, and learning some character. And this is one of the ways that we do it, teaching humility and leadership and respect and things like that. And so that's why we think this event is important for our students.
0: Do a lot of great things at Cross County Schools, and it's not all just reading, writing, and arithmetic.
1: It's not. And it can't be anymore, right? We educate the whole child is one of our motto is. We educate everything about them.
0: Life skills, uh-huh. And being ready to get out into the real world.
1: Exactly.
0: And be ready for the real world when it comes to you. And
1: yeah, that's you know, my biggest focus all the time as the Director of College and Career Access is, what are they going to do next? And how are they going to be ready to go to that? So that brings me really to my second event. It's Be Pro, Be Proud, which is an Arkansas thing. It started in Arkansas, and it has become so big that it's actually expanded to multiple states. They all have Be Pro, Be Proud organizations where they bring in the giant 18-wheeler, and in the trailer are all the driving simulators or the electrical simulators and construction equipment. It is very hands-on in skilled trades. And so we talk a lot about college, but college, we definitely know, isn't the only way to success. There are multiple pathways to success, and a lot of them run through skilled trades. I know that a lot of people who do skilled trades will make more money than I ever thought about making. My brother graduated a couple of years ago from Cross County, is now working through plumbing, and I'm just thinking every day that he's about to make more money than me, and that aggravates me. But I'm happy for him, I guess. These are all skilled careers that are really in high demand in Arkansas. So once people kind of figure out, or students kind of figure out something they might be interested in, they can pursue that skilled trade and get to work pretty quickly. And we know that this is a mobile workshop so that it's not just somebody showing up in their classroom and saying, hey, this is a job you can have and this is what it is, right? Which is important, and we love to have those people come in. But this is actually interactive. They can sit down, they can work on the machinery or a version of the machinery and some type of simulator or activity. I know several times I've gotten in the truck driving simulator. And I'll be driving along, and I guess I do a really good job because they turn up the difficulty, and then somebody will step out in front of me in the simulator, or the rain will come real hard, and it's a good time on that. So this is things like welding, construction, HVAC, plumbing. All of these things are in this mobile truck, and we're going to have all of our students go through it. That's September 24th and 25th. At one point, this truck became so big it was difficult to get them to come to schools because they were booked out for years. And then I think Arkansas and a lot of companies around Arkansas invested in multiple trucks to come through. I know at one time I was trying to get them, and they're like, we're in Georgia this week. We can't do it showing it off to other people. So we're excited to have them come and be on campus for a couple of days.
0: That's great. All Pro Dad started elsewhere, and it's in Arkansas now. First time I heard about it was Cross County Schools. Yeah. And then Be Pro, Be Proud started in Arkansas, and now it's gotten big and expanded to other states.
1: That's right.
0: And some students may think they want to go a certain direction, maybe welding, HVAC, something like that, and they get in there in the truck simulator and they think, I'm going to drive a big rig.
1: Yeah, that's right.
0: They may change their minds to what they think they may want to do, and when they get that hands-on training.
1: So one of the things that's important about it, it's not just finding something you want to do, it's finding something you know you don't want to do.
0: Right, eliminating.
1: Eliminating things that might be possibilities or they've kind of thought about at one time, and then they get in there and they're like, maybe that's not for me. Maybe I should do something a little different.
0: Well, I had a friend, somewhat jokingly, an adult friend, that said somebody had told him one time, if you want to make a lot of money, find something that nobody else wants to do and do that.
1: Right? That makes sense.
0: But these are good jobs. We're talking truck driving, welding. I know there's a lot of money to be made in some of these fields.
1: And it's in high demand.
0: Right. Plumbing now, as you said.
1: Yeah. And for a lot of these, it's not going to cost anything to get that training that you're going to need after you graduate high school, and for whatever training you need, it's not going to cost you anything to get that. And so once you start doing it and making lots of money, you don't have to pay anybody back for that schooling that you had.
0: Sure. That's great, too. Hey, we need to take one more break,
1: okay,
0: if that'd be okay. We'll come back visiting with Wes Hooper. We got Coach Ty Mims here. And, of course, Aiden Kraft, all-star player.
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0: All right, we are back, and Mr. Kraft and Coach Mims had to head out, but we still have Wes Hooper here with us on T-Bird Tuesday.
1: Yeah, that's right. Just a couple of more things here I want to talk about. We talked about kind of the skilled trades portion. I wanted to talk about college. You know, you had mentioned earlier about college trips. We're getting ready to plan those. Those are going to start here in the next couple of months. Our 7th graders will go to ASU BB. Check that out, a 2-year public school, one of two 2-year schools in Arkansas that have dorms. And so if somebody needs to stay there, that's exciting. They get to see that. Our 8th graders typically go to Lyon College. They'll go check it out, a private school, see what's a little different than what they saw in the previous year. 9th grade will head down to UCA, spend the day, and it is a big campus. Takes a lot of time to get across that campus, and then we'll head back. Our 10th graders will do an overnight trip to the University of Arkansas and Arkansas Tech in Russellville. 11th grade's a little different. I think this year they're going to do the overnight trip as well, so we'll have two of those headed to Fayetteville at different points in time. Our seniors are, of course, they can take a trip to a school that they've applied to and been accepted to, as long as four of their friends or three of their friends also have been accepted and thinking about going. So I've got a couple of trips in the works on that. Some kids looking at places. Right now I've got a kid looking at Mississippi State, thinking about going there, and one thinking about going to the University of Arkansas at Fort Smith. So two different directions. I hope that's not trying to go on the same trip, because it's not going to work out for them. But we really start pushing our college applications in September. We've had, I believe, 4 acceptances so far. Our first one came last week, and then they won right after the other. It looks like this year, being that it is, you know, September 8th, we've barely been in school in September, but we've had 18 applications put in to 11 different colleges. So kids are filling it out and they're getting it started. Of course, we're going to have a big push in October when the new system comes online, where kids can go on and they can apply to 5 Arkansas schools, or all the Arkansas schools on there, with one single application, and that'll be a big push to get everybody in on that. And then so we're going to expect big numbers of applications after that, and some big numbers of acceptances after that, and that's what we're looking forward to.
0: And not Arkansas has some great schools, but not all of your graduates attend Arkansas schools. Kansas,
1: not yet. I've got one at the University of Kansas.
0: Somebody right now is flipping a coin.

0: things that other schools offer and that type of thing. So that's my goal every year, is to say, you know, I want them to have better choices than what I had, and so that they can make the smart choice.
1: All right. And of course, some of our church affiliated schools,
0: yes,
1: Harding, Hendricks, mm-hmm, Lyon, Ouachita, are fairly hard.
0: Yes.
1: I mean, they are good quality educational,
0: excellent
1: school.
0: Education,
1: excellent.
0: And a lot of them have good things that really pull kids in. I think about Williams Baptist University with their Williams Works program, that if you meet all the qualifications, it's not going to cost you anything to go there. And so that's important. Or I think about Lyon, you mentioned they have a program that once you graduate, if you don't make a certain amount of money in a salary, they're going to pay for all of your college because you didn't meet this requirement after
1: great
0: it was
1: program.
0: Over, just for whatever, right? And so there's lots of great private schools in the state that can be affordable and can work if you know how to make it work.
1: I know a lot of student athletes have gone to Williams Baptist.
0: Yes.
1: Played sports.
0: Played softball there several. I think we've had a couple of do that or just different things there. And of course, we talk about student athletes. We can't fail to mention Danny Beal at the University of Arkansas. I saw him on the sideline this weekend. He was standing down there, and so that was exciting.
1: Yeah, the linemen, when they come right out of high school, usually don't get to play right away.
0: Right.
1: They want him in that weight room, mm-hmm, for a year or so, but he's his number could get called.
0: It could get called, yeah. We saw him standing down there. So I think the camera panned over once, and I was like, well, there's Danny. So that was exciting.
1: That's great, yeah. So academic scholarships and also athletic scholarships and that type of thing.
0: Absolutely.
1: And then, of course, programs, like you mentioned a minute ago, some great programs with the 18-wheeler coming
0: yes,
1: in.
0: Yes, uh-huh. Be pro, be proud.
1: Be pro,
0: so
1: be proud.
0: So like I said, we know college isn't the only pathway to success, but we want to make sure you find that pathway.
1: See, we had all pro dads,
0: uh-huh,
1: and be pro, be proud. I see what you mean.
0: Yeah, that pro in there. You might say it wrong because I have a couple of times.
1: I wanted to be careful on that. Oh, well, so good to have you, Mr.
0: Yeah,
1: Wes Hooper.
0: Thank you for having me.
1: Doing great things up at Cross County. I know Nathan always talks about the beauty of the ridge. Did the ridge look beautiful this morning?
0: It always does.
1: All right.
0: This is my favorite. The Arkansas Delta is my favorite place in the world.
1: All right. Well, you'll be heading on up north a little bit after this.
0: I will today, yeah.
1: All right. Well, be safe in your travels.
0: Thank you.
1: And enjoyed having you, and look forward to T-Bird Tuesday next week. And go yep. T-Birds. Have a bye week this Friday. But then the Big Star City fill-in game next Friday on the 18th.
0: Right.
1: And that's also All-Pro Dad's Day, too,
0: yeah,
1: right?
0: Yeah, I don't know what to expect that day with Star City. We've kind of spent the beginning of season scouting everybody out, and Star City was a surprise. So
1: yeah, we really – and they'll be the same way.
0: Mm-hmm.
1: They won't be as familiar with the T-Birds. So that'll be an interesting game, of course, at T-Bird Stadium.
0: Right.
1: Next Friday night on the 18th.
0: Yep. So excited.
1: We'll have it here, and you'll be able to watch it and listen to it.
0: And listen to it,
1: yeah.
0: Right.
1: All right. Take care. Good
0: Thank
1: to have you. And it is news time. We're going to go ahead and go to the news here.
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3: The aftermath of Sunday's deadly crash of an Amazon cargo plane will continue to be felt at Miami International Airport today. Almost 600 flights were canceled or delayed yesterday, and two of the airport's four runways are still closed. The NTSB has recovered the flight data and audio recorders from the crash. Speaking Monday from Miami, NTSB Chairwoman Jennifer Homendy said her agency is determined to get to the bottom of what happened.
4: We are deeply committed to our duty, our responsibilities to determine how this accident occurred, why it happened.
3: Five people were killed and five others injured when an Amazon cargo plane went off the runway while landing Sunday afternoon. Canada's new tariffs on billions of dollars in American goods are now in effect. We get more from Scott Carr.
5: The tariffs range from 15 to 50%, covering more than $27 billion in U.S. imports. They target products including steel, dairy,

0: appliances, farm equipment, electronics, and paper products. Canadian officials say it's in response to the 50% duties imposed by President Trump on Canadian goods. This has tensions between President Trump and Canadian Prime Minister Mark Carney continue to rise, and with trade talks stalled.
1: New documents reportedly show New Yorkers were misled about air quality in Lower Manhattan following the 9/11 terror attacks. In New York, Scott Pringle.
2: The documents will reportedly include tests showing asbestos still in the air 10 months after the 9/11 attacks and as far as half a mile away from ground zero. The New York Times got a hold of these documents ahead of release, and it shows that the city knew about toxic air despite city officials telling New Yorkers the air was safe near ground zero. That could trigger a wave of new lawsuits. The documents may also have information to help those with 9/11-related illnesses.
1: I'm Michael Kastner.
3: This report is sponsored by Tennessee Department of Health.
4: If you get a call from a 615 or 573 area code, it could be the Tennessee BRFSS, a confidential anonymous health survey. 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
1: Large parts of Southern California remain under a coastal flood advisory this morning. Over the weekend, multiple coastal communities were inundated with seawater as the tail end of a tropical storm pushed waves into the shore. Big, powerful waves are combining with high tides to cause minor flooding in various parts of the Southland. That will be the case until late tonight. Thieves made off with two Renoir paintings from a popular museum on a site in France where the artist once lived. Peter Allen reports that the brazen early morning heist was caught on security video.
5: The two thieves were seen cutting four paintings out of their frames. Huge security lapse at this museum. It's a hugely popular one, visited by people the world over.
1: Police who responded to an alarm chased the pair but were unable to catch them. The town's mayor says the bandits dropped two of the paintings as they fled. The incident occurred less than a year after the theft of more than $100 million worth of jewelry from the Louvre Museum in Paris. Broadway will take part tonight in a now annual tradition to pay tribute to entertainment giants who made some huge contributions to the Great White Way. Daria Albinger in New York.
6: At 6:45 tonight, the marquees will be dimmed for 1 minute to honor Dolly Parton, Tim Curry, Clive Davis, and more than a dozen other artists and industry professionals as part of the Broadway In Memoriam initiative. Parton, who died last month at the age of 80, may be the most recognizable name on the list. Her connection to Broadway includes a musical 9 to 5 and Dolly, an upcoming show that's based on her life and music.
1: Wimbledon is taking steps to limit the presence of influencers following issues that have affected this year's U.S. Open. Wimbledon has announced they won't have any accreditation category for influencers. I'm Michael Kastner.
7: Hello, everyone. It is now time for some local and regional news. Cross County Collector Christy Davis is reminding residents of the deadline to pay their personal and real estate taxes. Residents must pay any taxes owed by the October 15th deadline in order to avoid a penalty. Davis says payments can be made with cash, card, or check in the collector's office at the Cross County Courthouse in Wynn. The office hours are from 8 a.m. to 4:30 p.m. Monday through Friday. There's also a drop box in the east parking lot of the courthouse and inside the window of the collector's office. Cash should not be put in the drop boxes. Payments can also be made with a card online at actdatascout.com or by phone. 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Checks, cashier's checks, and money orders can be mailed to 705 East Union Avenue, Wynn, Arkansas, 72396. Checks should be made payable to Christy Davis, Cross County Tax Collector. Residents should include a self-addressed stamped envelope to receive a receipt. Remember, payments should be postmarked by October 15th, or they will be considered late. For questions, call the Cross County Collector's Office, 870-238-5710. The Wynn City Council will recognize Captain Gerald Britton of the Wynn Fire Department for 40 years of service to the city when it meets tonight. The council will also receive an update from Bevan Hunter, President and CEO of the Wynn Economic Development Corporation. The agenda also includes three resolutions to condemn property in the city. The monthly department reports will also be given by Wynn Parks and Rec Director Jace Long, Wynn Public Works Director Devin Ahrens, Wynn Water Utilities General Manager Blake Marotti, Wynn Fire Chief Corey Ward, and Captain Daniel Getchell of the Wynn Police Department. The Wynn City Council meets at 6 p.m. tonight at Wynn City Hall. The Cherry Valley City Council and the Hickory Ridge City Council will also both meet tonight. The Cherry Valley City Council will hear from Steve Strickland of Vandale Bird Eye Water as part of its meeting. Their agenda also includes approval of repairs to the city's rescue truck, renewal of the contract with Jason's junk removal, a land survey for the lots by Orchard Apartments, the sale of the food court lot, and the ordinance to ban flock cameras in the city. The Cherry Valley City Council will meet at 6 p.m. at Cherry Valley City Hall. The Hickory Ridge City Council meets at 6 p.m. at Hickory Ridge City Hall. The third annual Jody Lawson Scholarship Fundraiser will be held on Saturday, September 26th.
8: We're going to do it at the Bill Thomas Tech Center, where EACC is, and we're going to serve catfish from 4:30 on. And we've got a gospel singing group coming in at that time. And so they will be singing until about 6 or 6:30. And then we're going to have a live auction. So we're kind of excited about this.
7: That was Joanne Lawson. Plates are $15 each, with the proceeds benefiting those attending a private Christian college or university.
9: This is in honor of her daughter, the memory of her daughter. 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But you know, ministry is not just speaking behind a pulpit. 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So this is developing young people to go out into the world and become godly leaders.
7: That was Nita Hodges. The fish fry begins at 4:30 p.m. with the live auction beginning at 6:30 p.m. again at the Bill Thomas Tech Center on Saturday, September 26th. Both Earl and Desart fell from the Class 2 rankings this week, according to the Arkansas Democrat Gazette. They were ranked 4th and 5th, respectively, last week. Junction City remains on top of the Class 2A, with Mount Ida 2nd, Bigelow 3rd, Carlisle 4th, Gurdon 5th, and Martree 6th. The Class 5A poll includes Joe T. Robinson 1st, Greenwood 2nd, Valley View 3rd, Farmington 4th, Greenbrier 5th, and Hot Springs Lakeside 6th. Jonesboro is 6th in the Class 6A, and Stuttgart 1st in Class 4A. The overall top 10 is Bentonville 1st, Conway 2nd, Shallow Christian 3rd, Bentonville West 4th, and Benton 5th. The bottom five are Bryant 6th, Joe T. Robinson 7th, Searcy 8th, North Little Rock 9th, and Sylvan Hills 10th. Let's look at your weather today. Sunny, highs in the upper 90s. Northeast winds around 5 miles per hour, becoming southeast. Heat index values up to 105. Tonight clear, lows in the upper 70s. Southeast winds around 5 miles per hour. Tomorrow, sunny, highs in the upper 90s, south winds around 5 miles per hour, heat index values up to 107. And tomorrow night, mostly clear, lows in the mid-70s, south winds around 5 miles per hour. On Thursday, sunny in the morning, then partly sunny with a chance of showers with a slight chance of thunderstorms in the afternoon. Highs in the mid-90s, southwest winds around 5 miles per hour, becoming northwest in the afternoon. Chance of rain 50%. Then Thursday night, mostly cloudy with a slight chance of thunderstorms. Showers likely mainly in the evening. Lows in the lower 70s. Chance of rain 60%. This has been your look at local and regional news.
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0: All right. Kind of an obscure Charlie Rich song there.
1: I like that one.
0: A lot of folks probably hadn't heard that one. And Old Time Religion there, that's off his Silver Lining LP. Had all gospel songs on it.
1: You mean that wasn't Elvis Aaron Presley?
0: That wasn't Elvis Aaron Presley. That was Charlie Rich from Cote, Arkansas.
1: Very good.
0: All right.
1: Yeah, I'm glad you played that one. I never heard that one.
0: Well, Lindell likes to play a gospel song right along in there, so I thought I'd pull one out. All right, let's see. I was looking at something here, and I wanted to... Well, let's talk about this, because it's Star Trek Day.
1: Uh-oh.
0: That was 60 years ago today, 1966, exactly 60 years ago today, is when Star Trek premiered on TV. William Shatner, Leonard Nimoy.
1: And, you know, that's why you think... I would think it would be a lot longer than 60.
0: Yeah.
1: You know?
0: And it was canceled in 69, so it only ran for about three or four seasons.
1: And this was the original...
0: This is the day the very first Star Trek TV show aired on TV, I guess.
1: I know Laura used to watch it. She said she watched those original ones. And they were classics. But, yeah, you're right. It only lasted 3 years initially.
0: That's what
1: it
0: looks
1: like. Did you ever go see any of the movies? Because the first one, of course, Star Trek, the motion picture.
0: Yeah, I saw the I saw the Star Wars series, you know, the Star Wars movies. But I'm not sure if I went to see any Star Trek movies or not. Of course, that was a long time ago,
1: very true.
0: For the movies.
1: You had probably a lot better musical shows to attend.
0: Well, maybe a Spinal Tap. High-quality musical.
1: But no, that's a big deal, that Star Trek. Now, with Star Wars, you know, May the Force be with you. And they've adopted May 4th as Star Wars Day. Have you heard of... They've got several other ones. Those are kind of the most loose examples now. But have you heard, since, unfortunately, Dolly passed, at least making September 5th Dolly Day? Because, you know, 9 to 5.
0: 9 to 5, that's... The ninth month and the fifth day of it, so five.
1: I think that would be a good fit.
0: I think that would be good. Mm-hmm. And then we'll have May the 4th be with you. We'll have Dolly Day, 9 to 5.
1: Yeah.
0: And I'm not sure how many others we have. Surely somebody's come up with some.
1: That's one of the things, though. You don't want to open up the floodgates, because a lot of the time some of these are kind of questionable.
0: Yeah,
1: then they really need to be a holiday.
0: Well, they lose their importance.
1: Very true.
0: If you have too many of them.
1: Mm-hmm.
0: Because you could come up with a lot of dates. I'm trying to think. I know there's some others.
1: But I'll tell you this, though.
0: Oh, Pi Day is another one.
1: 368.
0: Is it 316? 314?
1: I think it's...
0: What is Pi? 3 point?
1: I want to say 3.16, and then
0: 3.16, okay. Yeah, and then
1: I know there are people that keep up with it after that, but...
0: Yeah, some can just keep on going with it, and they know the order.
1: The photographic memory. Very good on that, though. I wish I had a photographic memory. I probably got one of those disposable Fuji film.
0: Yeah. I don't think mine's too photographic either.
1: Not too much.
0: Hey, on this date, 134 years ago, 1892, is when Francis Bellamy, now he was not one of the Bellamy brothers, published the Pledge of Allegiance in honor of the 400th anniversary of Columbus coming to America. Didn't Eddie Murphy come to America, too?
1: Yeah. He did.
0: That was a different one. Okay.
1: That was Zamunda. Yeah, that's where they came for that.
0: Let's see. It took him 3 hours to complete the original 23 words of the Pledge of Allegiance. So he worked on that thing for about 3 hours.
1: There you go.
0: 134 years today is when that was written. Interesting. I didn't know it was quite that old.
1: How many years?
0: 1892 is when it says he wrote it. I guess Francis, it was a guy, I think.
1: I got you, but still, though.
0: They probably called him Frank. Hi, Frank.
1: But still, that's... I don't know, it's just wild, the passage of time, Bill, because this past 4th of July was the nation's 250th anniversary, right?
0: Right.
1: And that just seems like... Oof. I don't want to get back into dinosaur days. I know millions of years happened since then, but just the growth in the past 250 seems kind of wild.
0: Yeah, and Laura and I've talked about covering the bicentennial. We were both working that summer at the old radio station, our station in the old building, and had a big deal going on downtown when the bicentennial year in 1976. So that
1: I need to look at
0: 50 years ago.
1: Because see, I didn't even. I just went straight to the coin, to the quarter. You know, I still looked for the bicentennials, but I can imagine in the moment there. Yeah, that was a big deal.
0: And
1: for the event, not the quarter.
0: Yes, for the event, and then that what later evolved into Farm Fest.
1: Mm-hmm.
0: 52 years ago today, 1974, is when President Gerald Ford pardoned Richard Nixon.
1: I saw that.
0: That was in 74. So a little bit of history there for you. We need to take a couple more breaks before we get out of here, and it's 8:20 already.
1: Oh, wow.
0: Let's push this button.
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0: Tom Montgomery Gentry there, and we lost Don Williams on this date. We talked about that. Also lost Troy Gentry, one half of that duo, Montgomery Gentry, killed in a helicopter crash on this same date. That was 2017, both the same year, same day. So a couple of country music greats there, 9 years ago today. Birthdays, some famous folks having birthdays. Jonathan Taylor Thomas played Randy Taylor on Home Improvement, and he's 45. Have you got the sheet, too, there?
1: Let's see. Well, I've got one. Now, of course, I saw the Patsy Cline on there. I didn't see Jonathan Taylor Thomas. Seth Weeks,
0: yes,
1: the first American known to write the mandolin concerto. Very
0: nice. Okay.
1: Of course, we talked about Patsy Cline earlier. Also, now Jimmy Rogers, because I didn't know. Yeah, I would have been thinking Hank Williams, the senior, is the father of country. But this was Jimmy. Would you play one of his songs? He's got some good ones.
0: I'll we did.
1: And that catalog, definitely.
0: There were several there in the beginning. Pink, you know Pink, she is 47 today. And it says here, So What? One of her songs.
1: Very good. But yeah, she has been around.
0: Yeah, she has.
1: I'm not seeing.
0: Here's Bernie Sanders.
1: Bernie Sanders.
0: Vermont Senator is 85 today. Now, Bernie and Sarah, I don't think, are related, are they?
1: I hope not.
0: I think they're two different ends of the spectrum there.
1: I got you.
0: Willie Tyler. I remember Willie Tyler. He's 86. He was a ventriloquist. And apparently he's still alive, but he's 86. It says genius ventriloquist, Willie Tyler and Lester. Lester was his little ventriloquist dummy, they call him.
1: I'll have to look that one up. Was it like a, what year was this or what time?
0: Willie Tyler and Lester, well, he was born on this date 86 years ago, having a birthday today. And Peter Sellers was born on this date. We lost him way back in 1980. Of course, he was Inspector Clouseau in the Pink Panther movies.
1: Okay, there we go.
0: He was also in Dr. Strangelove.
1: That's a classic one right there.
0: And it says, without him, there would not have been an Austin Powers. So he was kind of the, I don't know, protege or whatever. Let's see. Sid Caesar was born on this date. Funny man, old school comedian. And had a show called Your Show of Shows. He was buddies with Howard Morris, Carl Reiner, Mel Brooks, all those guys. They were just nuts, crazy guys. All right, some birthdays there for you.
1: I'm looking at this website. Apparently, this is like the Teen Beat, something like that. I don't recognize. The one I do recognize, Gaden Matarazzo. He's one of the actors from one of the kids from Stranger Things.
0: Okay.
1: And then tomorrow's birthday, Adam Sandler is going to turn 59.
0: Tomorrow. Well, happy birthday
1: We got the calendars marked for you.
0: A day ahead, Adam Sandler. All right. Maybe he'll sing a Thanksgiving song or Hanukkah or something like
1: that. You know, I think those are actually in the song database.
0: I think we do have them in here.
1: I was surprised we saw that. We don't have to play them, but maybe for Thanksgiving.
0: Maybe so. They're in there. Play that in Alice's Restaurant. All right, let's take our last break.
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0: All right, we are back on a Tuesday edition of Yawn Patrol, 8:28, 28 past 8, and looks like already up to 78 degrees on the outside. Labor Day, the unofficial end of the hot dog season, it says here. National Hot Dog and Sausage Council says that between Memorial Day and Labor Day, Americans eat 7 billion hot dogs. I bet old Joey Chestnut Jaws can eat most of those. All right, let's look at the community calendar here real quick and see what's going on. There will be some free legal advice, legal services, record ceiling event clinic coming up this Saturday. That'll be 9 to 12 at the Odell McCallum Community Center. Everyone knows where that is, 325 Magnolia Street in Wynn. And if you want to run by there, 9 to 12. Sorry about that. I'm thinking Dolly Parton song. 9 to 12 this Saturday, and that'll be at the Odell McCallum Community Center. Some free legal services going on, one of our announcements. Homecoming Festival going to be held in Forest City also this Saturday. That'll be at Hickey Field starting at 10 a.m. Cherry Fest Committee's Bingo Night coming up in the month of September. It'll be Tuesday the 15th. That'll be a week from tonight at Las Tres Hermanas Restaurant in Cherry Valley. It begins at 6:30. And let's see, Colt Pioneer Day is a big festival, been going on for years. That'll be Saturday the 19th, and that'll be held from 9 to 3 at the William Stone House in Colt. A few events going on in the area. And, hey, it's time to say goodbye for another edition of Yawn Patrol. Lindell will be back in the saddle again tomorrow. And we've enjoyed it. Hope you have, too. Everyone, be careful out there. Watch the heat. Going to be another hot one. And take care of your relatives, your neighbors, your pets, all those things. Patsy Cline lost her in 1963 in a plane crash. She was actually born on this date back in 1932. And we're going to close out with Patsy. She's Walking After Midnight.

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1: Here is this hour's headlines from the Arkansas Now newsroom. The Arkansas Travelers retired number 6 on Saturday in honor of baseball legend Dick Allen. Allen wore the number during the 1963 season, becoming the first black player in Travelers history. He was named the team's MVP that year and led the team in runs and hits. The Travelers say Allen is the first player in the franchise's 125-year history to have his number retired. A clerk in the Phillips County Judge's Office faces theft and fraudulent use of a credit or debit card charges. Arkansas State Police say an audit found Kara Harvey made more than $16,000 in unallowable purchases, including 84 gift and prepaid cards. This is an ongoing investigation. The World Championship Squirrel Cook-Off is returning to Springdale this Saturday, September 12th. The Arkansas Game and Fish Commission will host the event at the J.B. and John L. Hunt Family Ozark Highlands Nature Center. From the Arkansas Now newsroom, I'm Kelly Conley.
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6: Hi, everyone. We've got sunshine around. It's back to work and school today with some hot temperatures. The afternoon high will be close to 100 this afternoon. Tonight, clear and a low of 75. Tomorrow, sunny, hotter, with a high of 101. Thursday, we'll have partly cloudy skies. It'll still be pretty hot with highs in the mid-90s, but we've got a good chance of a shower or thunderstorm for Thursday afternoon that's going to stay with us right on into Thursday night. From the Arkansas Now Weather Center, I'm meteorologist Laura Huckabee.

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1: Hi, everyone. We've got sunshine around. It's back to work and school today with some hot temperatures. The afternoon high will be close to 100 this afternoon. Tonight, clear and a low of 75. Tomorrow, sunny, hotter, with a high of 101. Thursday, we'll have partly cloudy skies. It'll still be pretty hot with highs in the mid-90s, but we've got a good chance of a shower or thunderstorm for Thursday afternoon that's going to stay with us right on into Thursday night. From the Arkansas Now Weather Center, I'm meteorologist Laura Huckabee.

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1: Canada's new tariffs on billions of dollars in American goods are now in effect. Jagruti Dave reports that shortly before that happened, President Trump said Canadian aerospace company Bombardier should no longer be allowed to sell its planes in the U.S.
2: This seems to be a threat to put pressure on Canada at a sensitive moment just before their tariffs come into effect, and because Canada is saying that it's not returning to the negotiating table until the U.S. is ready.
1: Trump made the statement in a True Social post yesterday. The tariffs kicked in just after midnight and range from 15% to 50%, covering some $27 billion in U.S. imports. They target products, including

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6: Hi, everyone. Our Tuesday forecast, bringing in the sunshine and some hot temperatures through the afternoon. Our high today will be close to 100. This evening, with clear skies, we'll drop to 75. Tomorrow's going to be the hottest day of the week. We'll have sunshine and a high of 101. Now, Thursday, we'll have a few extra clouds around, plus a pretty good chance of a shower or storm through the afternoon. Highs on Thursday will be in the mid-90s, and we'll keep a slight chance of a shower or storm for Thursday night. From the Arkansas Now Weather Center, I'm meteorologist Laura Huckabee.

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1: Livestock prices up a bit early. Good morning, I'm Scotty Woodson on the EAB Ag Network with your EAB opening market report. September corn at 515 and a half of 3.5, with December corn at 535 and 3/4 down 1. September soybeans 1298 and a quarter up 4.5, and November soybeans at 1308 and a quarter down 1.5. September wheat at 730 up 14, with December wheat at 741 and 3/4 up 7 3/4. December cotton at 86.29 down 4, with March cotton at 88.56 down 6. November rice 1579 and a half down 7.5 cents, with January rice at 1615 and a half down 10. Moving on to livestock now. October live cattle 213.62 and a half up 67 and a half. December live cattle 215.82 and a half up 110. September feeder cattle 325.57 and a half up 75. October feeder cattle 321.35 up 120. October lane hogs at 84.02 and a half up 172 and a half. With December hogs at 74.12 and a half up 165. 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
10: Hi everyone, our Tuesday forecast bringing in the sunshine and some hot temperatures through the afternoon. Our high today will be close to 100. This evening, with clear skies, we'll drop to 75. Tomorrow's going to be the hottest day of the week. We'll have sunshine and a high of 101. Now Thursday, we'll have a few extra clouds around, plus a pretty good chance of a shower or storm through the afternoon. Highs on Thursday will be in the mid-90s, and we'll keep a slight chance of a shower or storm for Thursday night. From the Arkansas Now Weather Center, I'm meteorologist Laura Huckabee.

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Hello, everyone. It is now time for your local and regional news. Today is Tuesday, September 8th. The Wynn City Council will recognize Captain Gerald Britton of the Wynn Fire Department for 40 years of service to the city when it meets tonight. The council will also receive an update from Bevan Hunter, President and CEO of the Wynn Economic Development Corporation. The agenda also includes three resolutions to condemn property in the city. The monthly department reports will also be given by Wynn Parks and Recs Director Jace Long, Wynn Public Works Director Devin Ahrens, Wynn Water Utilities General Manager Blake Marotti, Wynn Fire Chief Corey Ward, and Captain Daniel Getchell of the Wynn Police Department. The Wynn City Council meets at 6 p.m. tonight at Wynn City Hall. The Cherry Valley City Council and the Hickory Ridge City Council will also both meet tonight. The Cherry Valley City Council will hear from Steve Strickland of the Vandale Bird Eye Water Association as part of its meeting. Their agenda also includes approval of repairs to the city's rescue truck, renewal of the contract with Jason's Junk Removal, a land survey for the lots by Orchard Apartments, the sale of the food court lot, and the ordinance to ban flock cameras in the city. The Cherry Valley City Council will meet at 6 p.m. at Cherry Valley City Hall. The Hickory Ridge City Council meets at 6 p.m. at Hickory Ridge City Hall.

0: 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Come see why we say we're in the business of you.
1: 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The CD has a 13-month term and the minimum deposit to obtain is $1,000.
2: As farm equipment continues to get larger, more attention should be given to the dangers of high voltage power lines. 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
3: 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Davis says payments can be made with cash, card, or check in the collector's office at the Cross County Courthouse in Wynn. The office hours are from 8 a.m. to 4:30 p.m., Monday through Friday. 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Cash should not be put in the drop boxes. 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Residents should include a self-addressed stamped envelope to receive a receipt. Remember, payments should be postmarked by October 15th, or they will be considered late. For questions, call the Cross County Collector's Office at 870-238-5710. The St. Francis County Quorum Court has passed a resolution to honor Jacob Marquis, who was killed in a hit-and-run accident in the Heath area last October. During their regular monthly meeting last week, justices approved a resolution to place a sign on the I-40 overpass on Highway 149 to honor Marquis. A Martree native, Marquis was working as a roadside service technician for the TA Travel Center when he was struck and killed near mile marker 262 east of the Earl exit in eastern St. Francis County. Marquis was 18 years old. St. Francis County Judge Craig Jones talks about the decision to honor Marquis.
4: We passed a resolution for a memorial for Jacob Marquis. Jacob Marquis, he worked for a TA over around Shell Lake or Blackfish. What it did was they went through the state of Arkansas to get a sign put up on the overpass going over I-40 on Highway 49. So there'll be two signs on this overpass. Mr. Marquis last year worked for TA, was out changing a tire on I-40 and a truck hit him. And it was a hit and run. They never have found anybody who did it, and it killed him instantly. And his family was here, and they asked the court to do the resolution so they could get this to the state. And, you know, the state's going to more or less approve that this overpass can be named for him. County's going to put some signs out there for him, and it was a good thing. And it was an emotional testimony by his mother who was here.
3: St. Francis County Judge Craig Jones. A St. Francis County man has pleaded guilty to a 2022 triple murder. Jonathan Rolfe was sentenced to 40 years in prison during court proceedings last week. Rolfe was 17 years old when he was accused of killing three family members in November of 2022. He had been charged with three counts of capital murder and theft of property in the case. Rolfe entered a negotiated guilty plea Thursday to three counts of first-degree murder. Rolfe received three sentences of 40 years in the Arkansas Department of Corrections to run concurrently. He received just over 1,300 days of time served, and the theft charge was dismissed. Due to Rolfe being a minor at the time of the murders, he could become eligible for parole after serving the period required under Arkansas law for juvenile homicide offenders. However, his release is not guaranteed. There are now only two counties, Faulkner and Lone Oak, not under a burn ban. The rest of Arkansas' 75 counties have a burn ban in place, with a high risk of wildfire danger reported statewide. The Arkansas Department of Agriculture says that under a high risk of wildfire danger, fires can ignite easily and spread quickly. Unattended brush fires and campfires are likely to escape, and fires may become serious if not attacked early. In addition to avoiding all outdoor burning, the Department of Agriculture says caution should be used when driving or operating machinery near dry vegetation. Drivers should avoid tall, dry grass and ensure trailer chains do not drag, and avoid driving on flat tires. All cigarettes should be properly extinguished and disposed of and should never be discarded outdoors. Smoke or fire should be reported immediately. According to a new report from the March of Dimes, nearly half, 44% of Arkansas counties qualify as maternity care deserts due to the lack of a birthing hospital and an OB physician. That includes Cross, Poinsett, and Crittenden counties in eastern Arkansas. According to the report, only 22 of the state's 75 counties have a hospital that delivers babies. Since 2020, 8 labor and delivery units in the state have closed, including 2 this year. Searcy County, in the north-central part of the state, has one of the longest drives to a birthing hospital at 84 minutes. Ashley County, in extreme southeastern Arkansas, lost its local unit, and now expectant mothers must drive at least 48 minutes. The March of Dimes report says the maternity care deserts are due to policy decisions and long-standing underinvestment into maternity care infrastructure.
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3: In obituaries today, funeral services for 66-year-old Jeff Coffrin of Cherry Valley will be held at 2 p.m. today at the Thompson Wilson Funeral Home Chapel in Wynn. Burial will be at the Vandale Cemetery. Visitation will be held from 1 to 2 p.m. today. Mr. Coffrin died Wednesday at Baptist Memorial in Memphis. He is a graduate of Harrisburg High School. He was preceded in death by 3 brothers, Willie, Curtis, and Jerry. Survivors are his wife, Debbie Coffrin, one son, Josh Coffrin of Cherry Valley, a brother, Ricky Coffrin of Harrisburg, 2 sisters, Trudy Griffith of Donovan, Missouri, and Sharon Lillard of Smithville, and 2 grandchildren. Memorials can be made to St. Jude Children's Research Hospital in Memphis. A memorial graveside service will be held at 1 p.m. Monday, September 17th, for Peggy McCommon of Springdale. The service will be held at Cogbill Cemetery in Wynn. The former Wynn resident died Monday at the age of 81. She was preceded in death by her husband, Daryl Sherman, a daughter, Melinda Glenn, two sisters, Billie Jean Holland and Patsy Goodwin, a brother, Wallace Holland, and a grandson, Logan Botman. She is survived by a son, Shannon Sherman of Springdale, a daughter, Jeannie Sherman of Springdale, one brother, John Holland of Forest City, six grandchildren, 15 great-grandchildren, and one great-great-grandchild. Thompson Wilson Funeral Home of Wynn is in charge of arrangements.
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8: Fall is quickly approaching and the deer hunters are gearing up for this upcoming season. County Line Irrigation is preparing for the season as well. We will have a variety of feed, including sweet potatoes, rice bran, triple treat, as well as corn. For the hunters who choose to plant a food plot or a store, we'll have seed for that as well. Hunting is a tradition that has been passed down through the generations. Take a kid hunting this year and continue that tradition for the next generation. Remember, conservation is key and hunting is a large part of that process. You might change a child's life if you introduce them to great outdoors. We would much rather a child be involved in hunting instead of running the streets.
3: Some other news now. A Hickory Ridge farmer is growing a crop that many may not be familiar with. While rice remains one of the top crops in Cross County, Dylan Wilson of Hickory Ridge is growing milo, also known as grain sorghum. Milo is frequently grown for animal feed, but it is also a gluten-free grain that can replace wheat for those with gluten allergies or sensitivities. The Cross County University of Arkansas Extension Service says only 727 acres of milo were planted in Cross County this year. A statue is being planned in Cotton Plant to recognize Sister Rosetta Tharp in the Woodruff County City. The Cotton Plant Historical Museum unveiled a miniature replica of the statue during the annual Cotton Plant Day on Saturday. The museum is now raising funds to install a full-scale bronze monument to honor Tharp, who was born in Cotton Plant and is known as the godmother of rock and roll. Tharp earned the moniker for helping to shape the sound of rock music and inspiring everyone from Elvis Presley to Chuck Berry. The Cotton Plant Historical Museum says the project is intended to preserve Tharp's legacy in Arkansas and inspire future generations. Wynn Junior High School East has announced several of its student leaders for the 2026-27 school year. Hayden Simon is returning as a student champion and will be joined by Cole Dan Perry. East facilitator Chelsea Hudson says the two are off to a strong start, making sure all East students have accounts, sharing newsletters from the East Initiative, and more. Ann Vanderlind is serving as social media manager. In her role, she will capture what happens behind the scenes and showcase students, projects, and experiences to help bring the Wynn Junior High East story to life. The third annual Jody Lawson Scholarship Fundraiser will be held Saturday, September 26th.
9: We're going to do it at the Bill Thomas Tech Center, where EACC is, and we're going to serve catfish from 4:30 on. And we've got a gospel singing group coming in at that time. And so they will be singing until about 6 or 6:30, and then we're going to have a live auction. So we're kind of excited about this.
3: That was Joanne Lawson. 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
10: 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Now, you can get absolutely a theologian, a theological degree in that, and continue in ministry or whatever. But, you know, ministry is not just speaking behind a pulpit. 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So this is developing young people to go out into the world and become godly leaders.
3: That was Nita Hodges. The fish fry begins at 4:30 p.m. with a live auction beginning at 6:30 at the Bill Thomas Tech Center, again on Saturday, September 26th. Miss Cross County Fair Queen Alyssa Andrews and Junior Miss Cross County Fair Queen Kaylee Smith have kicked off a cereal donation drive. Boxes of cereal or monetary donations are being accepted through October 13th for the Arkansas Food Bank. Cereal can be dropped off at Hickory Ridge City Hall, Cross Bank in Cherry Valley, or Delta Farm Products in Wynn. For questions, contact Alyssa Andrews at 870-318-3340 or Kaylee Smith at 870-362-4578. The first ever Miss Woodruff County Fair pageant is set for this Saturday at the Three County Fairgrounds beginning at 2 p.m., Divisions include Baby Miss 0 to 11 months, Toddler Miss 12 to 23 months, Tiny Miss 2 to 3 years, Little Miss 4 to 6 years, Petite Miss 7 to 8 years, Young Miss 9 to 11 years, Preteen Miss 12 to 13 years, Junior Miss 14 to 17 years, and Miss Cross County Fair 18 to 23 years. Awards will be presented for prettiest eyes, prettiest hair, prettiest smile, best dressed, most beautiful, and most photogenic. Each division will have a People's Choice, and a Grand People's Choice winner will also be named. The pageant is open to all contestants in the three county fair area. That's Cross, Jackson, and Woodruff counties, except for Junior Miss and the Miss division, which are limited to Woodruff County residents. For more information, visit 3countyfairarkansas.com. The Poinsett County Fair will be held starting Saturday through September 19th at the Poinsett County Fairgrounds in Harrisburg. It will begin with the Poinsett County Pageant Saturday beginning at 10 a.m. There will be exhibit check-in from 9 a.m. to 7 p.m. Monday, September 14th, with exhibit judging Tuesday, September 15th beginning at 10 a.m., and public viewing from 5 to 7 p.m. that day. Thursday, September 17th is 4-H and FFA chapter night from 5 to 7 p.m. Friday, September 18th will include a Poinsett County livestock show at 7 p.m. There will be check-in from 3 to 6 p.m. There will be a beard contest beginning at 6 p.m. with live entertainment from Canyon Creek beginning at 7 p.m. The big day is Saturday, September 19th. It includes a livestock show at 3 p.m., a tractor show and cornhole tournament at 1 p.m., and wrestling at 6:30 p.m. There will be a live DJ from 6 to 9 p.m., followed by fireworks finale at 9:30 p.m. The Cross County Library will host a book signing and author chat with Rex Allen Davis this Saturday starting at 11 a.m. Davis is a Wynn native and 22-year veteran of the U.S. Army, retiring as a lieutenant colonel. Davis received the Bronze Star and other accolades during his military service. He is currently an associate pastor in Montgomery, Alabama. Davis is the author of Free Fall, Life Lessons That Caught Me When the Parachute Didn't. The book discusses a near-fatal accident Davis experienced while serving in the Army. Davis is the son of the late Hoopy and Berlin Davis of Wynn.
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3: Some sports news now. The Arkansas Razorbacks opened their 2026 season in the Ryan Silverfield era with a 31-14 win over North Alabama on Saturday. Quarterback KJ Jackson went 24 of 35 for 267 yards and 3 touchdowns and ran for 27 yards. Despite the win, Silverfield says the Hogs didn't live up to expectations.
13: Did some decent things that, you know, certainly... Well, with all the self-inflicted wounds, we got to find ways to run the ball cleaner. I think that, you know, their goal was to come in and, you know, try to force us to throw the ball down the field. And, you know, clearly we didn't do that well enough. We were able to hit some of the intermediate stuff. And then self-inflicted wounds had us behind the sticks. And then the run game, we could never get it going. You know, they were bringing the safeties in. We'd hit a couple runs here or there, but not enough, which we need to be better in the play-action pass and the RPO game. The shots down the field in order to get those safeties from coming down the box.
3: Former Cross County Thunderbird Danny Beals saw his first action as an Arkansas Razorback during the game. The win was Arkansas's first since September 6, 2025, 1 year ago, in the first ever game between Arkansas and Arkansas State at War Memorial Stadium in Little Rock. The Hogs play at number 21 Utah this week. The Utes defeated Idaho in their season opener Saturday 66-14. Kickoff is set for 9:15 p.m. Central Time, with the Country 92.5 broadcast starting at 6 p.m. Saturday. The Arkansas State Red Wolves opened their season Saturday at Memphis, falling 42-24 to the Tigers. Quarterback Trey Owens went 21 for 30 with 325 receiving yards and a touchdown. Hunter Summers led all A-State receivers with 98 yards on 5 catches. Kenyon Clay rushed for 50 yards and a touchdown. The Red Wolves struck first with a 48-yard field goal by Clune Van Andel in the first quarter. Arkansas State then countered an early Memphis touchdown with a 75-yard touchdown pass from Owens to Kenyon Clay. However, Memphis took a 21-17 win into halftime with a score with just 40 seconds remaining. The Rebels got as close as 4 points, 28-24, before Memphis began pulling away late in the game. Memphis is now 2-0. The Red Wolves will host West Georgia in their home opener this Saturday. The Red Wolves are an NCAA Division II team. They are 0-2 with losses to Tennessee Chattanooga and Kennesaw State. Kickoff is set for 6 p.m. at Centennial Bank Stadium with the KWI AM 1400, FM 1029, FM 1069, Oldies 1023, EAB Media Group at broadcast starting at 4 p.m. Saturday. Both Earl and Desark fell from the Class 2A rankings this week, according to the Arkansas Democrat Gazette. They were ranked 4th and 5th, respectively, last week. Junction City remains on top of the Class 2A, with Mount Ida 2nd, Bigelow 3rd, Carlisle 4th, Gurdon 5th, and Martree 6th. The Class 5A poll includes Joe T. Robinson 1st, Greenwood 2nd, Valley View 3rd, Farmington 4th, Greenbrier 5th, and Hot Springs Lakeside 6th. Jonesboro is 6th in the Class 6A, and Stuttgart is 1st in Class 4A. The overall top 10 is Bentonville 1st, Conway 2nd, Shallow Christian 3rd, Bentonville West 4th, and Benton 5th. The bottom five are Bryant 6th, Joe T. Robinson 7th, Searcy 8th, North Little Rock 9th, and Sylvan Hills 10th. Here's this week's high school football schedule. Wynn plays at West Memphis, kickoff time 7 p.m., 5:30 p.m., KWYN AM 1400, FM 1029, 1069, and the EAB Media Group app. Live stream starts at 6:50. In other games, it's Valley View at Jonesboro, Nettleton at Blyville, Morrilton at Harding Academy, Batesville at BB, Brooklyn at Pocahontas, Rivercrest at Paragould, Highland at Greene County Tech, Conway at Marion, Carlisle at Desark, Episcopal Collegiate at Martree, Cutter Morningstar at East Poinsett County, Earl at Lake Village, Bald Knob at McCrory, Clarendon at Riverview, Piggott at Mariana, Lone Oak at Little Rock Parkview, Osceola at Gosnell, Walnut Ridge at Batesville Southside, Harrisburg at Truman, Jonesboro Westside at Palestine Wheatley, Stuttgart at Whitehall, DeWitt at Helena West Helena, Salem at Hoxie, Boonville at Newport, and Dumas at Crossit. Remember, Cross County has this week off. In a junior high play Thursday, West Memphis is at Wynn in 8th grade and junior high games, 5:30 and 7 p.m. Cross County is at Clarendon, 7th grade and junior high games at 6 p.m. and 7 p.m. The Northeast Arkansas Youth Football League season begins Saturday with Nettleton at Wynn, 4th, 5th, and 6th grade games at 10 a.m. Cross County at Jonesboro Westside for 5th and 6th grade games starting at 10 a.m. The Wynn 7th grade team will play at Marion tonight at 5:30. Also today, Harmony Grove is at Wynn in volleyball action in junior and senior varsity games. Wynn golf team is against West Memphis at Brownstone in Marion. Tomorrow, Wynn tennis team plays Brooklyn at Allen Park in Jonesboro. And then Thursday, Wynn volleyball has their conference opener at Heber Springs. The Wynn golf team plays Sylvan Hills at North Hills in Little Rock. And the Wynn tennis team plays Highland at Allen Park in Jonesboro. Let's take a look at your forecast. The rest of today is expected to be sunny, highs in the upper 90s. Northeast winds around 5 miles per hour, becoming southeast. Heat index values up to 105. Tonight clear, lows in the upper 70s. Southeast winds around 5 miles per hour. Tomorrow sunny, highs in the upper 90s. South winds around 5 miles per hour. Heat index values up to 107. Wednesday night, mostly clear, lows in the mid-70s. South winds around 5 miles per hour. Then Thursday, sunny in the morning, then partly sunny with the chance of showers with a slight chance of thunderstorms in the afternoon. Highs in the mid-90s. Southwest winds around 5 miles per hour, becoming northwest in the afternoon. Chance of rain 50%. Thursday night, mostly cloudy with a slight chance of thunderstorms. Showers likely mainly in the evening. Lows in the lower 70s. Chance of rain 60%. A slight chance of thunderstorms remains for Friday night football. This has been your look at local and regional news.
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0: This is today's church bulletin. Wynn Baptist Church will hold a barbecue plate lunch Sunday, September 27th. It is a fundraiser for the church's Middle East mission team. Plates are $15 each and include pulled pork, a bun, beans, and slaw. Plates will be available for pickup after the morning worship service. Desserts will also be available for purchase. Orders can be placed online. Union Avenue Baptist Church will hold revival services on Saturday, September 12th, and Sunday, September 13th. Services begin at 6 p.m. Saturday and at 10:30 a.m. and 5 p.m. Sunday. The evangelist will be Randall Creel. The worship leaders will be Natalie and Tate Emmons. Wynn Presbyterian Church will hold its next Cherry Falls Memorial Concert Tuesday, September 29th. It will begin at 7 p.m. and will feature Scott Moore on trumpet and Gabriel Statham on piano and organ. The concert is free.
1: 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We salute all the funeral, cremation, and cemetery professionals, these final responders, and simply say thank you.
2: Hi, everyone. Our Tuesday forecast bringing in the sunshine and some hot temperatures through the afternoon. Our high today will be close to 100. This evening, with clear skies, we'll drop to 75. Tomorrow's going to be the hottest day of the week. We'll have sunshine and a high of 101. Now, Thursday, we'll have a few extra clouds around, plus a pretty good chance of a shower or storm through the afternoon. Highs on Thursday will be in the mid-90s, and we'll keep a slight chance of a shower or storm for Thursday night. From the Arkansas Now Weather Center, I'm meteorologist Laura Huckabee.

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1: I'm Kate Morgan from the EAB Ag Network with your EAB Midday Farm Market Report. September corn unchanged at 512 with the December down 2 at 534 and 3 quarters. September soybeans at 1297 and 3 quarters up 4. November up 2 and a half at 1312 and a quarter. September wheat at 728 up 12 with December up 9 at 743. October cotton at 8292 up 50 with December up 3 at 8636. And September rice at 1538 up 15 with November up 1 at 1589. In the livestock complex, October live cattle at 216.20 up 325 with December up 360 at 218.33. September feeder cattle at 328.60 up 378 with October up 483 at 324.98. And October lean hogs at 84.15 up 185, December up 205 at 74.53. That's your Midday Farm Market Report from your EAB Ag Network. Have a great day.
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5: Hi, everyone. Our Tuesday forecast bringing in the sunshine and some hot temperatures through the afternoon. Our high today will be close to 100. This evening, with clear skies, we'll drop to 75. Tomorrow's going to be the hottest day of the week. We'll have sunshine and a high of 101. Now, Thursday, we'll have a few extra clouds around, plus a pretty good chance of a shower or storm through the afternoon. Highs on Thursday will be in the mid-90s, and we'll keep a slight chance of a shower or storm for Thursday night. From the Arkansas Now Weather Center, I'm meteorologist Laura Huckabee.

0: quality in Lower Manhattan following the 9/11 terror attacks. Scott Pringle reports.
1: The documents will reportedly include tests showing asbestos still in the air 10 months after the 9/11 attacks and as far as half a mile away from ground zero. The New York Times got a hold of these documents ahead of release, and it shows that the city knew about toxic air despite city officials telling New Yorkers the air was safe near ground zero. That could trigger a wave of new lawsuits. The documents may also have information to help those with 9/11 related illnesses. They were only discovered last year in boxes in a city office.
0: Former New York City Mayor Rudy Giuliani says current Mayor Zoran Mamdani should skip this week's upcoming 9/11 remembrance ceremony. Giuliani said in an interview with Newsmax that he's offended that Mamdani is coming, saying that the current mayor doesn't agree that September 11th was an Islamic terrorist attack on the United States of America. Mamdani responded yesterday.
2: I love this city. I love this country. And what I want this week to be a focus on is on the families whose loved ones were stolen from them 25 years ago in the horrific act of terror of September 11th. And I will be there on Friday at the memorial just as I was last year.
0: Petition circulated by some 9/11 victims' families urging Mamdani to reconsider attending has drawn 100,000 signatures. I'm Chris Caraggio.
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4: Here's the latest from the Arkansas Now newsroom. The Arkansas Travelers retired number 6 on Saturday in honor of baseball legend Dick Allen. Allen wore the number during the 1963 season, becoming the first black player in Travelers history. He was named the team's MVP that year and led the team in runs and hits. The Travelers say Allen is the first player in the franchise's 125-year history to have his number retired. The Cabot Public School District says a school bus was stolen Saturday morning and later involved in a crash in Jacksonville. The district says a non-employee took the bus and the suspect was arrested after the crash. No students were on the bus or involved in the incident. And a clerk in the Phillips County Judge Office faces theft and fraudulent use of a credit card or debit card charges. Arkansas State Police say an audit found Kara Harvey made more than $16,000 in unallowable purchases, including 84 gift and prepaid cards. This is an ongoing investigation. From the Arkansas Now newsroom, I'm Cade Carlton.
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8: Hi everyone, our Tuesday forecast bringing in the sunshine and some hot temperatures through the afternoon. Our high today will be close to 100. This evening with clear skies, we'll drop to 75. Tomorrow's going to be the hottest day of the week. We'll have sunshine and a high of 101. Now Thursday, we'll have a few extra clouds around, plus a pretty good chance of a shower or storm through the afternoon. Highs on Thursday will be in the mid-90s, and we'll keep a slight chance of a shower or storm for Thursday night. From the Arkansas Now Weather Center, I'm meteorologist Laura Huckabee.

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3: Hi, everyone. Our Tuesday forecast bringing in the sunshine and some hot temperatures through the afternoon. Our high today will be close to 100. This evening, with clear skies, we'll drop to 75. Tomorrow's going to be the hottest day of the week. We'll have sunshine and a high of 101. Now, Thursday, we'll have a few extra clouds around, plus a pretty good chance of a shower or storm through the afternoon. Highs on Thursday will be in the mid-90s, and we'll keep a slight chance of a shower or storm for Thursday night. From the Arkansas Now Weather Center, I'm meteorologist Laura Huckabee.

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3: Hi, everyone. Our Tuesday forecast bringing in the sunshine and some hot temperatures through the afternoon. Our high today will be close to 100. This evening, with clear skies, we'll drop to 75. Tomorrow's going to be the hottest day of the week. We'll have sunshine and a high of 101. Now, Thursday, we'll have a few extra clouds around, plus a pretty good chance of a shower or storm through the afternoon. Highs on Thursday will be in the mid-90s, so we'll keep a slight chance of a shower or storm for Thursday night. From the Arkansas Now Weather Center, I'm meteorologist Laura Huckabee.

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0: has the benefit of strong statewide name recognition on the Republican side. A documentary about convicted criminal and Theranos founder Elizabeth Holmes is all the buzz in the worlds of tech, finance, and film. You Can See Everything was screened Sunday night at the Telluride Film Festival after it was made in secret over 3 years ago. Filmmaker Nathan Fielder lived with Holmes and her husband for a month before she went to prison, and the movie also features an A-list celebrity who the Sunday night audience agreed to keep secret until the movie is released in 5 weeks. Nashville runners turned a downtown 5K into a colorful tribute to Dolly Parton over the holiday. About 1,600 people took part in the inaugural 9 to 5K run and walk with plenty of blonde wigs, glitter, and pink and purple outfits. The event raised about $10,000 for the Imagination Library of Middle Tennessee, which is expected to provide about 5,400 free books to children. I'm Chris Caraccio.
1: Hello, everyone. It is now time for your local and regional news. Today is Tuesday, September 8th. The Wynn City Council will recognize Captain Gerald Britton of the Wynn Fire Department for 40 years of service to the city when it meets tonight. The council will also receive an update from Bevan Hunter, President and CEO of the Wynn Economic Development Corporation. The agenda also includes three resolutions to condemn property in the city. The monthly department reports will also be given by Wynn Parks and Recs Director Jace Long, Wynn Public Works Director Devin Ahrens, Wynn Water Utilities General Manager Blake Marotti, Wynn Fire Chief Corey Ward, and Captain Daniel Getchell of the Wynn Police Department. The Wynn City Council meets at 6 p.m. tonight at Wynn City Hall. The Cherry Valley City Council and the Hickory Ridge City Council will also both meet tonight. The Cherry Valley City Council will hear from Steve Strickland of the Vandale Bird Eye Water Association as part of its meeting. Their agenda also includes approval of repairs to the city's rescue truck, renewal of the contract with Jason's Junk Removal, a land survey for the lots by Orchard Apartments, the sale of the food court lot, and the ordinance to ban flock cameras in the city. The Cherry Valley City Council will meet at 6 p.m. at Cherry Valley City Hall. The Hickory Ridge City Council meets at 6 p.m. at Hickory Ridge City Hall.
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1: 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Residents should include a self-addressed stamped envelope to receive a receipt. Remember, payment should be postmarked by October 15th, or they will be considered late. For questions, call the Cross County Collector's Office at 870-238-5710. The St. Francis County Coram Court has passed a resolution to honor Jacob Marquis, who was killed in a hit-and-run accident in the Heath area last October. During their regular monthly meeting last week, justices approved a resolution to place a sign on the I-40 overpass on Highway 149 to honor Marquis. A Martree native, Marquis was working as a roadside service technician for the TA Travel Center when he was struck and killed near mile marker 262 east of the Earl exit in eastern St. Francis County. Marquis was 18 years old. St. Francis County Judge Craig Jones talks about the decision to honor Marquis.
3: We passed a resolution for a memorial for Jacob Marquis. Jacob Marquis, he worked for a TA over around Shell Lake and Blackfish. What it did was they went through the state of Arkansas to get a sign put up on the overpass going over I-40 on Highway 49. So there'll be two signs on this overpass. Mr. Marquis last year worked for TA, was out changing a tire on I-40 and a truck hit him. And it was a hit and run. They never have found anybody who did it, and it killed him instantly. And his family was here, and they asked the court to do the resolution so they could get this to the state. And, you know, the state's going to more or less approve that this overpass can be named for him. County's going to put some signs out there for him, and it was a good thing. And it was an emotional testimony by his mother who was here.
1: St. Francis County Judge Craig Jones. A St. Francis County man has pleaded guilty to a 2022 triple murder. Jonathan Rolfe was sentenced to 40 years in prison during court proceedings last week. Rolfe was 17 years old when he was accused of killing three family members in November of 2022. He had been charged with three counts of capital murder and theft of property in the case. Rolfe entered a negotiated guilty plea Thursday to three counts of first-degree murder. Rolfe received three sentences of 40 years in the Arkansas Department of Corrections to run concurrently. He received just over 1,300 days of time served, and the theft charge was dismissed. Due to Rolfe being a minor at the time of the murders, he could become eligible for parole after serving the period required under Arkansas law for juvenile homicide offenders. However, his release is not guaranteed. There are now only two counties, Faulkner and Lone Oak, not under a burn ban. The rest of Arkansas' 75 counties have a burn ban in place, with a high risk of wildfire danger reported statewide. The Arkansas Department of Agriculture says that under a high risk of wildfire danger, fires can ignite easily and spread quickly. Unattended brush fires and campfires are likely to escape, and fires may become serious if not attacked early. In addition to avoiding all outdoor burning, the Department of Agriculture says caution should be used when driving or operating machinery near dry vegetation. Drivers should avoid tall, dry grass and ensure trailer chains do not drag, and avoid driving on flat tires. All cigarettes should be properly extinguished and disposed of and should never be discarded outdoors. Smoke or fire should be reported immediately. According to a new report from the March of Dimes, nearly half, 44% of Arkansas counties qualify as maternity care deserts due to the lack of a birthing hospital and an OB physician. That includes Cross, Poinsett, and Crittenden counties in eastern Arkansas. According to the report, only 22 of the state's 75 counties have a hospital that delivers babies. Since 2020, 8 labor and delivery units in the state have closed, including 2 this year. Searcy County, in the north-central part of the state, has one of the longest drives to a birthing hospital at 84 minutes. Ashley County, in extreme southeastern Arkansas, lost its local unit, and now expectant mothers must drive at least 48 minutes. The March of Dimes report says the maternity care deserts are due to policy decisions and long-standing underinvestment into maternity care infrastructure.
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1: Some other news now. A Hickory Ridge farmer is growing a crop that many may not be familiar with. While rice remains one of the top crops in Cross County, Dylan Wilson of Hickory Ridge is growing Milo, also known as grain sorghum. Milo is frequently grown for animal feed, but it is also a gluten-free grain that can replace wheat for those with gluten allergies or sensitivities. The Cross County University of Arkansas Extension Service says only 727 acres of Milo were planted in Cross County this year. A statue is being planned in Cotton Plant to recognize Sister Rosetta Tharp in the Woodruff County City. The Cotton Plant Historical Museum unveiled a miniature replica of the statue during the annual Cotton Plant Day on Saturday. The museum is now raising funds to install a full-scale bronze monument to honor Tharp, who was born in Cotton Plant and is known as the godmother of rock and roll. Tharp earned the moniker for helping to shape the sound of rock music and inspiring everyone from Elvis Presley to Chuck Berry. The Cotton Plant Historical Museum says the project is intended to preserve Tharp's legacy in Arkansas and inspire future generations. Wynn Junior High School East has announced several of its student leaders for the 2026-27 school year. Hayden Simon is returning as a student champion and will be joined by Cole Dan Perry. East facilitator Chelsea Hudson says the two are off to a strong start, making sure all East students have accounts, sharing newsletters from the East Initiative, and more. Ann Vanderlind is serving as social media manager. In her role, she will capture what happens behind the scenes and showcase students, projects, and experiences to help bring the Wynn Junior High East story to life. The third annual Jody Lawson Scholarship Fundraiser will be held Saturday, September 26th.
5: We're going to do it at the Bill Thomas Tech Center, where EACC is. And we're going to serve catfish from 4:30 on. And we've got a gospel singing group coming in at that time. And so they will be singing until about 6 or 6:30, and then we're going to have a live auction. So we're kind of excited about this.
1: That was Joanne Lawson. 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
6: This is in honor of her daughter, the memory of her daughter. 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And this scholarship, it's in honor of her. 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Now, you can get absolutely a theologian, a theological degree in that, and continue in ministry or whatever. But, you know, ministry is not just speaking behind a pulpit. 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So this is developing young people to go out into the world and become godly leaders.
1: That was Nita Hodges. The fish fry begins at 4:30 p.m. with a live auction beginning at 6:30 at the Bill Thomas Tech Center, again on Saturday, September 26th. Miss Cross County Fair Queen Alyssa Andrews and Junior Miss Cross County Fair Queen Kaylee Smith have kicked off a cereal donation drive. Boxes of cereal or monetary donations are being accepted through October 13th for the Arkansas Food Bank. Cereal can be dropped off at Hickory Ridge City Hall, Cross Bank in Cherry Valley, or Delta Farm Products in Wynn. For questions, contact Alyssa Andrews at 870-318-3340 or Kaylee Smith at 870-362-4578. The first ever Miss Woodruff County Fair pageant is set for this Saturday at the Three County Fairgrounds beginning at 2 p.m., Divisions include Baby Miss 0 to 11 months, Toddler Miss 12 to 23 months, Tiny Miss 2 to 3 years, Little Miss 4 to 6 years, Petite Miss 7 to 8 years, Young Miss 9 to 11 years, Preteen Miss 12 to 13 years, Junior Miss 14 to 17 years, and Miss Cross County Fair 18 to 23 years. Awards will be presented for prettiest eyes, prettiest hair, prettiest smile, best dressed, most beautiful, and most photogenic. Each division will have a People's Choice, and a Grand People's Choice winner will also be named. The pageant is open to all contestants in the three county fair area. That's Cross, Jackson, and Woodruff counties, except for Junior Miss and the Miss Division, which are limited to Woodruff County residents. For more information, visit 3countyfairarkansas.com. The Poinsett County Fair will be held starting Saturday through September 19th at the Poinsett County Fairgrounds in Harrisburg. It will begin with the Poinsett County Pageant Saturday beginning at 10 a.m. There will be exhibit check-in from 9 a.m. to 7 p.m. Monday, September 14th, with exhibit judging Tuesday, September 15th beginning at 10 a.m. and public viewing from 5 to 7 p.m. that day. Thursday, September 17th is 4-H and FFA chapter night from 5 to 7 p.m. Friday, September 18th will include a Poinsett County Livestock Show at 7 p.m. There will be check-in from 3 to 6 p.m. There will be a beard contest beginning at 6 p.m. with live entertainment from Canyon Creek beginning at 7 p.m. The big day is Saturday, September 19th. It includes a livestock show at 3 p.m., a tractor show and cornhole tournament at 1 p.m., and wrestling at 6:30 p.m. There will be a live DJ from 6 to 9 p.m., followed by fireworks finale at 9:30 p.m. The Cross County Library will host a book signing and author chat with Rex Allen Davis this Saturday starting at 11 a.m. Davis is a Wynn native and 22-year veteran of the U.S. Army, retiring as a lieutenant colonel. Davis received the Bronze Star and other accolades during his military service. He is currently an associate pastor in Montgomery, Alabama. Davis is the author of Free Fall, Life Lessons That Caught Me When the Parachute Didn't. The book discusses a near-fatal accident Davis experienced while serving in the Army. Davis is the son of the late Hoopy and Berlin Davis of Wynn.
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1: In obituaries today, funeral services for 66-year-old Jeff Coffrin of Cherry Valley will be held at 2 p.m. today at the Thompson Wilson Funeral Home Chapel in Wynn. Burial will be at the Vandale Cemetery. Visitation will be held from 1 to 2 p.m. today. Mr. Coffrin died Wednesday at Baptist Memorial in Memphis. He is a graduate of Harrisburg High School. He was preceded in death by three brothers, Willie, Curtis, and Jerry. Survivors are his wife, Debbie Coffrin, one son, Josh Coffrin of Cherry Valley, a brother, Ricky Coffrin of Harrisburg, two sisters, Trudy Griffith of Donovan, Missouri, and Sharon Lillard of Smithville, and two grandchildren. Memorials can be made to St. Jude Children's Research Hospital in Memphis. A memorial graveside service will be held at 1 p.m. Monday, September 17th, for Peggy McCommon of Springdale. The service will be held at Cogbill Cemetery in Wynn. The former Wynn resident died Monday at the age of 81. She was preceded in death by her husband, Daryl Sherman, a daughter, Melinda Glenn, two sisters, Billie Jean Holland and Patsy Goodwin, a brother, Wallace Holland, and a grandson, Logan Botman. She is survived by a son, Shannon Sherman of Springdale, a daughter, Jeannie Sherman of Springdale, one brother, John Holland of Forest City, six grandchildren, 15 great-grandchildren, and one great-great-grandchild. Thompson Wilson Funeral Home of Wynn is in charge of arrangements.
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1: Some sports news now. The Arkansas Razorbacks opened their 2026 season in the Ryan Silverfield era with a 31-14 win over North Alabama on Saturday. Quarterback KJ Jackson went 24 of 35 for 267 yards and 3 touchdowns and ran for 27 yards. Despite the win, Silverfield says the Hogs didn't live up to expectations.
9: Did some decent things that, you know, certainly... Well, with all the self-inflicted wounds, we got to find ways to run the ball cleaner. I think that, you know, their goal was to come in and, you know, try to force us to throw the ball down the field. And, you know, clearly we didn't do that well enough. We were able to hit some of the intermediate stuff. And then self-inflicted wounds had us behind the sticks. And then the run game, we could never get it going. You know, they were bringing the safeties in. We'd hit a couple runs here or there, but not enough, which we need to be better in the play action pass and the RPO game. The shots down the field in order to get those safeties from coming down the box.
1: Former Cross County Thunderbird Danny Beal saw his first action as an Arkansas Razorback during the game. The win was Arkansas's first since September 6, 2025, 1 year ago, in the first ever game between Arkansas and Arkansas State at War Memorial Stadium in Little Rock. The Hogs play at number 21 Utah this week. The Utes defeated Idaho in their season opener Saturday 66-14. Kickoff is set for 9:15 p.m. Central Time with the Country 92.5 broadcast starting at 6 p.m. Saturday. The Arkansas State Red Wolves opened their season Saturday at Memphis, falling 42-24 to the Tigers. Quarterback Trey Owens went 21 for 30 with 325 receiving yards and a touchdown. Hunter Summers led all A-State receivers with 98 yards on 5 catches. Kenyon Clay rushed for 50 yards and a touchdown. The Red Bulls struck first with a 48-yard field goal by Clune Van Andel in the first quarter. Arkansas State then countered an early Memphis touchdown with a 75-yard touchdown pass from Owens to Kenyon Clay. However, Memphis took a 21-17 win into halftime with a score with just 40 seconds remaining. The Rebels got as close as 4 points, 28-24, before Memphis began pulling away late in the game. Memphis is now 2-0. The Red Wolves will host West Georgia in their home opener this Saturday. The Red Wolves are an NCAA Division II team. They are 0-2 with losses to Tennessee Chattanooga and Kennesaw State. Kickoff is set for 6 p.m. at Centennial Bank Stadium with the KWY AM 1400, FM 102.9, FM 106.9, Oldies 102.3, EAB Media Group at broadcast starting at 4 p.m. Saturday. Both Earl and Desark fell from the Class 2A rankings this week, according to the Arkansas Democrat Gazette. They were ranked 4th and 5th, respectively, last week. Junction City remains on top of the Class 2A, with Mount Ida 2nd, Bigelow 3rd, Carlisle 4th, Gurdon 5th, and Martree 6th. The Class 5A poll includes Joe T. Robinson 1st, Greenwood 2nd, Valley View 3rd, Farmington 4th, Greenbrier 5th, and Hot Springs Lakeside 6th. Jonesboro is 6th in the Class 6A, and Stuttgart is 1st in Class 4A. The overall top 10 is Bentonville 1st, Conway 2nd, Shallow Christian 3rd, Bentonville West 4th, and Benton 5th. The bottom five are Bryant 6th, Joe T. Robinson 7th, Searcy 8th, North Little Rock 9th, and Sylvan Hills 10th. Here's this week's high school football schedule. Wynn plays at West Memphis, kickoff time 7 p.m., 5:30 p.m., KWYN AM 1400, FM 1029, 1069, and the EAB Media Group app. Live stream starts at 6:50. In other games, it's Valley View at Jonesboro, Nettleton at Blyville, Morrilton at Harding Academy, Batesville at BB, Brookland at Pocahontas, Rivercrest at Paragould, Highland at Greene County Tech, Conway at Marion, Carlisle at Desark, Episcopal Collegiate at Martree, Cutter Morningstar at East Poinsett County, Earl at Lake Village, Bald Knob at McCrory, Clarendon at Riverview, Piggott at Mariana, Lone Oak at Little Rock Parkview, Osceola at Gosnell, Walnut Ridge at Batesville Southside, Harrisburg at Truman, Jonesboro Westside at Palestine Wheatley, Stuttgart at Whitehall, DeWitt at Helena West Helena, Salem at Hoxie, Boonville at Newport, and Dumas at Crossit. Remember, Cross County has this week off. And a junior high play Thursday, West Memphis is at Wynn in 8th grade and junior high games, 5:30 and 7 p.m. Cross County is at Clarendon, 7th grade and junior high games at 6 p.m. and 7 p.m. The Northeast Arkansas Youth Football League season begins Saturday with Nettleton at Wynn, 4th, 5th, and 6th grade games at 10 a.m. Cross County at Jonesboro Westside for 5th and 6th grade games starting at 10 a.m. The Wynn 7th grade team will play at Marion tonight at 5:30. Also today, Harmony Grove is at Wynn in volleyball action in junior and senior varsity games. Wynn golf team is against West Memphis at Brownstone in Marion. Tomorrow, Wynn tennis team plays Brooklyn at Allen Park in Jonesboro. And then Thursday, Wynn volleyball has their conference opener at Heber Springs. The Wynn golf team plays Sylvan Hills at North Hills in Little Rock. And the Wynn tennis team plays Highland at Allen Park in Jonesboro. Your forecast today: sunny, highs in the upper 90s, northeast winds around 5 miles per hour, becoming southeast. Heat index values up to 105. Tonight clear, lows in the upper 70s. Southeast winds around 5 miles per hour. Tomorrow sunny, highs in the upper 90s. South winds around 5 miles per hour. Heat index values up to 107. Tomorrow night mostly clear, lows in the mid-70s. South winds around 5 miles per hour. Then Thursday, sunny in the morning, partly sunny with a chance of showers with a slight chance of thunderstorms in the afternoon. Highs in the mid-90s. Southwest winds around 5 miles per hour, becoming northwest in the afternoon. Chance of rain 50%. Thursday night mostly cloudy, slight chance of thunderstorms. Showers are likely mainly in the evening. Lows in the lower 70s. Chance of rain 60%. This has been your look at local and regional news.
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4: Good afternoon. I'm Kate Morgan from the EAB Ag Network with your EAB Noon Farm Market Report. September corn at 510 down 2, with December down 4 and a quarter at 532 and a half. September soybeans at 1297 and 3 quarters up 4, with November up a quarter at 1310. September wheat at 728 up 12, with December up 3 and a quarter at 737 and a quarter. October cotton at 8266 up 24, December down 54 at 8579. And September rice at 1538 up 15. With November down 9 at 1579. In the livestock complex, October live cattle at 215.90 up 295, with December up 330 at 218.03. September feeder cattle at 327.83 up 301. October up 410 at 324.25. And October lean hogs at 85.05 up 175, with December up 233 at 74.80. That's your Noon Farm Market Report from your EAB Ag Network. 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

0: All right, hold on a second, folks. Let's fade this out. Somehow the Oak Ridge Boys got on the loose coming during the opening of the program. But rest assured, it's radio time. Hopefully you had a lovely Labor Day weekend. We've got a caller right off the bat. Let's get him on the air. Can you hear me? I'm not sure if this is... There we go. Hey. I can hear you now. I thought the connection was bad. RJ, what you up to today, man?
1: Man, I'm driving around in circles out here. How about you? You have a good weekend?
0: Busy. A little under the weather. The last part of it. I'm trying to struggle now, though, but we're going to make good.
1: Well, good deal. Hey, Mr. Tradio, I found Mr. Corn, so mark that off the list.
0: Very good.
1: Now, I'm still looking for some meat hogs. I don't want any pot bellies or any pets. I want some meat hogs. Just call me with what you got. I'm still looking for some scrap lumber, posts, you know, stuff of that nature.
0: I got you with
1: that. And most importantly, still looking for cattle gates, cattle panels, any kind of 6.5 foot or longer T-posts. I don't care what color, what condition, how rusty it is. Give me a holler, 870-206-1906.
0: I got you, RJ. What about antique dresser? Still?
1: Yeah, I forgot about that. Yeah, my wife still wants an antique dresser.
0: I got you, man. Hey, good way to start off the week, man. You take it easy.
1: You too, man. Have a good
0: one. Thank you. Very good. I got to get you saying that. Star of the week. I was down here yesterday, recorded some of the news early. We definitely got things in. But again, folks, I said we got to update on that. Got the field corn. Definitely always good to hear feedback on that. Plus, if the Tradio program definitely helped guide you that way. But we're still looking for those meat hogs, lumber, cattle panners. I always forget to say the cattle gates. Those T-posts, 6.5 foot and longer, and still antique dresser. Any condition on that? On all those, folks, 870-206-1906. Now, I tell you what, we got several text messages since those Oak Ridge boys slipped in here. Let me go ahead and play the open, and then I'm going to come right in. We've got some text messages to read, so let's go ahead.
2: We're now in the approach phase. Everything looking good.
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0: There we have it. We got to do it official, folks, definitely. Feeling like we're on the jet carrier. Some Top Gun stuff with that engaged. And here we go. First, one of these text messages, folks. We have for sale 10x10 dog pen pickup in Cherry Valley. Asking $175. And the number to text is 870-318-6199. Next, they have a used set of Fortune AT 285/70R17 tires that still have about 50% thread. Ask it $100. Again, pickup is in Cherry Valley. And again, that number is 870-318-6199. Also, let's see what we got. Happy Labor Day, late Labor Day to you, Rufus. Good Shepherd opens 10 to 12. Those who want to go before the food run, definitely give me a Labor Day special. If we got any Labor Day songs, we'll definitely play some of them, folks. But let's go ahead and take a quick break, and we'll be back in about 1 minute.
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0: Very good. Very good. Welcome back, everybody. Let's see. We'll have a look at that forecast in just a moment. Might as well go ahead and mention we got some new songs coming to Country 92.5. Painted You Pretty, Hudson Westbrook. Rethink Some Things, Luke Combs. We've got Jaded Co. Wetzel. Not familiar with that one, but definitely Ella Langley. Next up, Horseback, Cody Johnson. And then Let Him In Anyway with the classic Blake Shelton, folks. Before we get to that, we will look at the community calendar, but let me go ahead and read this weather summary slash forecast. No heat advisory in effect now. That's very good to hear, though, folks. But let's see. Remainder of the day, sunny, highs in the upper 90s. Heat index values can get up to 105. Tonight, lows in the upper 70s. Tomorrow for Wednesday, sunny, highs in the upper 90s. Heat index values can get as high as 107. Wednesday night, lows in the mid-70s. And let's see, folks. Now, here's where we got the rain chances coming back. Thursday is going to be sunny in the morning, then partly sunny with a chance of showers and a slight chance of thunderstorms Thursday afternoon. Temperatures, highs are going to be in the mid-90s, and the chance of rain is 50%. But there is no risk of those heat index values. Thursday night, though, mostly cloudy. Again, a slight chance of thunderstorms. 60% chance, boosted up by about 10% Thursday night. And the lows are going to be in the lower 70s. I might as well look at our TGIF schedule, folks. Friday, mostly sunny. Again, there is going to be a slight chance of showers in the morning, as well as a chance of showers and thunderstorms Friday afternoon. Highs in the lower 90s. And the chance of rain for Friday is 40%. 870-238-5996. Let's take a quick break, and we'll be right back. Let's bump that up there. There we go.

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2: All right, welcome back, folks. Now let's look at this community calendar. We've got the Wind City Council is going to meet Tuesday, September 8th at the Wind City Hall. The meeting begins at 6 p.m. Hickory Ridge and Cherry Valley City Councils also meet that night. Homecoming Festival is going to be held in Forest City Saturday, September 12th. It's going to be held at the Hickey Field beginning at 10 a.m. Free legal services will be provided from 9 a.m. until noon on Saturday, September 12th at the Odell McCallum Community Center. Cross County Quorum Court is going to meet Monday, September 14th at the Cross County Courthouse, and that meeting will begin at 6 p.m. Cherry Fest Committee's Bingo Night for September is going to be held on Tuesday, September 15th. At the Las Tres Hermanas restaurant in Cherry Valley, and it will begin at 6:30 p.m. 870-238-5996. We'll take a quick break and be back in 33 seconds.
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2: Welcome back, everybody. I do want to say this Friday, there won't be a Cross County Thunderbirds game, but there will be the Yellow Jackets starting about 5:30 p.m. cut-ins. Then, of course, we'll go live. Will Oswald on the scene doing commentary. Does an excellent job. Unfortunately, no Marion, no West Memphis games, but let me go ahead and give you some insight to the college. We've got the Razorbacks. The John Silverfield Show, new coach for the Razorbacks. That's going to be tomorrow at 7 p.m. Then, of course, Thursday, live with the Red Wolves on KWYN 1400 AM, 102.9 and 106.9 on those FM dials. And though that broadcast will, of course, be from 7 to 8 p.m. So you got 6 to 7 John Silverfield the next night on the AM, 7 to 8 p.m., folks. Then for this Saturday, both the Razorbacks and the Arkansas State Red Wolves will have some games. I'll be back in a moment to tell you more about that. But let's keep things local for the time being. We've got an open house for the UAEACC Adult Education Program. It's going to be Thursday, September 17th. Hold that moment. Let me get tongue-tied. We got a caller. Good afternoon. You are live on Tradio.
4: Hello?
2: Hello, you're live on Tradio.
4: Yeah, I got some tools I'd like to sell. Some more stuff, too. But anyway, you can call me at 318-8915.
2: I've got you, sir. You have a good day. Very nice. 870-318-8915. Definitely, if you got any insight for tools or any kind of things like that, definitely inquire. Again, 870-318-8915. Now, goodness gracious, sorry, I grabbed the page 2 of the community calendar. I don't know why I was in the middle of telling you about the open house, the UAEACC Adult Education Program. That's going to be Thursday, September 17th. And it's going to be at the Workforce Center on the UAEACC campus in Forest City, 11 a.m. to 1 p.m. Colt Pioneer Days will be held Saturday, September 19th, and it's going to be held from 9 a.m. to 3 p.m. at the William Stone House in Colt. Very good. Very nice on that. I'm hearing a little bit of feedback. I'm not sure where that's coming from. Let's go ahead and take a break. We're only going to be gone for 35 seconds this time. 870-238-5996.
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2: All right, welcome back, everybody. Give me one moment. I'm trying to do some transcribing here, but we have... Let's see. One moment. Give me about two more seconds. We got it. Here we go. 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Number to contact for this items or both inquiries, 870-408-1601. Again, that's 408-1601. And bear with me one moment, folks. We have, here we go, folks. We've got a three-family yard sale coming this Thursday, Friday, and Saturday. It's going to start at 7 a.m. Thursday morning. Lots of good stuff, jewelry, kitchen, tools. If you want it, we might have it. Come take a look. Also, Elvis will be in the building. I'm intrigued right there, folks. Address for the yard sale is Thursday, Friday, and Saturday, 1101 East Levesque. Thank you. Very nice. Very good, folks. And that number, 870-362-1006. Definitely make some time. You got 3 days coming up next week. Or I don't know why I said next week. This week, folks, coming up preferably right there as the weekend starts. Lots of good action on that. We'll definitely, let me go ahead and transcribe it, and we'll make sure to keep giving you heads notice for that. And let's see. Give me one moment, folks. Let's go ahead and take a break, and we'll be back in just a minute.
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2: All right, welcome back, everybody. Again, the address for that yard sale coming up Thursday, Friday, and Saturday is 1101 East Levesque, and that number, 870-362-1006. Let's see what else we've got. This was a fire call from earlier. And again, I'm not sure. I think there's only two counties in the entire state that is currently not under a burn ban, but definitely same thing, especially not nearly as bad as it was last year, folks. But let's go ahead and keep those burns down. Don't worry about the burn ban, burn barrels, all that stuff. Let's don't even light any matches. Dare I say, don't even try to think about making a s'more over a campfire, folks. I know it's a bad joke, but what I'm saying is serious. Don't start any fires out there. Wait for to burn any items, especially if you're not doing this vape technology, if you're still inhaling the cigarettes with those filters, the tar. I know it's all bad for you, folks, but definitely properly extinguish that flame before throwing the cigarette butt out the highway. And now, granted, I'm not saying I've seen anybody. This is just from experience. Again, this is one of those things, Mississippi versus Arkansas. Mississippi is not shy about throwing those cigarette butts out there. Me, I'm not making any claims. I'm just saying, for goodness gracious, folks out there, it's hot. And just watch and be very, very careful out there, folks. We've got enough surprises day to day. We don't need any fire surprises. 870-238-5996. We'll be back in just a moment.
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2: Welcome back, everybody. Don't worry if you think it's a Monday, you're not hallucinating. Yeah, I know, a horrible joke right there. But it is Tuesday, September 8th. Again, definitely good times out there, folks. Currently 95 degrees, which is the current high of the day. I told you I did come work Sunday and Monday, and I'm telling you, folks, it was not pleasant. Looking at those temperatures for the high, 101 Sunday, 102 for Monday. Goodness gracious, still having flashbacks to that. I don't know about it, folks, but let's tell you this, since we had some good times on Yawn Patrol this morning, Bill Dugan and I, Bill ran the board. We had, of course, T-Bird Tuesday, but before that, we were talking about some good Don Williams. So here you go, Rufus, we're going to play the Clint Black another day, but we have my personal favorite from Don Williams, Tulsa Time. I'll see everybody tomorrow. Have a great day.

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1: Are your latest headlines from the Arkansas Now newsroom. Community leaders in Cotton Plant are working to honor hometown musician Rosetta Tharpe, known as the godmother of rock and roll, with a full-size bronze monument. A miniature replica was unveiled Saturday at the Cotton Plant Historical Museum during the city's annual Cotton Plant Day celebration. The unveiling is part of an ongoing fundraising effort to bring the monument to Tharpe's hometown. Researchers at the University of Arkansas at Monticello are working to protect Arkansas forests from threats including drought, insects, and disease. The new Arkansas Forest Health Research Center will help researchers identify and study those threats using traditional forestry research along with artificial intelligence, satellite, and drone imagery. UAM will officially celebrate the center with a ribbon cutting on October 2nd. From the Arkansas Now newsroom, I'm Kara Ritchie.
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5: Sunny skies, hot temperatures are high today. It's going to be 100 degrees. No rain in the forecast today. Tonight, clear and a low of 75. Tomorrow, sunny, hot, and right there again, 100 for a high on Wednesday. Thursday, we'll bring in a few clouds. We've got a 50% chance of showers and storms for Thursday afternoon and evening. Highs on Thursday, still managed to make it into the mid-90s. Friday, slim chance of a shower or storm and a high of 93. From the Arkansas Now Weather Center, I'm meteorologist Laura Huckabee.

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4: Sunny skies, hot temperatures are high today. It's going to be 100 degrees. No rain in the forecast today. Tonight, clear and a low of 75. Tomorrow, sunny, hot, and right there again, 100 for a high on Wednesday. Thursday, we'll bring in a few clouds. We've got a 50% chance of showers and storms for Thursday afternoon and evening. Highs on Thursday, still managed to make it into the mid-90s. Friday, slim chance of a shower or storm and a high of 93. From the Arkansas Now Weather Center, I'm meteorologist Laura Huckabee.

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4: Sunny skies, hot temperatures. Our high today is going to be 100 degrees. No rain in the forecast today. Tonight, clear and a low of 75. Tomorrow, sunny, hot, and right there again, 100 for a high on Wednesday. Thursday, we'll bring in a few clouds. We've got a 50% chance of showers and storms for Thursday afternoon and evening. Highs on Thursday, still manage to make it into the mid-90s. Friday, slim chance of a shower or storm and a high of 93. From the Arkansas Now Weather Center, I'm meteorologist Laura Huckabee.

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1: Are your latest headlines from the Arkansas Now Newsroom. On Saturday, Independence County was declared a disaster area by Judge Kevin Jeffrey due to extreme hot and dry conditions in the county that could threaten life, property, and agricultural operations. Burn bans are in place for nearly all of Arkansas's counties. The Arkansas Travelers retired number 6 on Saturday in honor of baseball legend Dick Allen. Allen wore the number during the 1963 season, becoming the first black player in Travelers history. He was named the team's MVP that year and led the team in runs and hits. The Travelers say Allen is the first player in the franchise's 125-year history to have his number retired. The Arkansas Agriculture Hall of Fame seeks nominations by November 1st for its next class of inductees. The hall recognizes Arkansans who have contributed significantly to the state's largest industry and its economic development. From the Arkansas Now Newsroom, I'm Kara Ritchie.
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6: Sunny skies, hot temperatures are high today. It's going to be 100 degrees. No rain in the forecast today. Tonight, clear and a low of 75. Tomorrow, sunny, hot, and right there again, 100 for a high on Wednesday. Thursday, we'll bring in a few clouds. We've got a 50% chance of showers and storms for Thursday afternoon and evening. Highs on Thursday, still managed to make it into the mid-90s. Friday, slim chance of a shower or storm and a high of 93. From the Arkansas Now Weather Center, I'm meteorologist Laura Huckabee.

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1: 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Wynn Baptist Church will hold a barbecue plate lunch Sunday, September 27th. It is a fundraiser for the church's Middle East mission team. Plates are $15 each and include pulled pork, a bun, beans, and slaw. Plates will be available for pickup after the morning worship service. Desserts will also be available for purchase. Orders can be placed online. Union Avenue Baptist Church will hold revival services on Saturday, September 12th, and Sunday, September 13th. Services begin at 6 p.m. Saturday and at 10:30 a.m. and 5 p.m. Sunday. The evangelist will be Randall Creel. The worship leaders will be Natalie and Tate Emmons. Wynn Presbyterian Church will hold its next Cherry Falls Memorial Concert Tuesday, September 29th. It will begin at 7 p.m. and will feature Scott Moore on trumpet and Gabriel Statham on piano and organ. The concert is free.
2: How do you feel about skunks? Hi, I'm Janet Benson, pastor at Wynn Presbyterian Church, and I just moved to the country where we noticed an evening visitor to our yard. A skunk. At first, I was afraid, and I posted a video of him on social media. I got lots of mixed reactions. Most were frightened, like me, but others talked about how great skunks are, how they eat poisonous snakes, and I realized I had judged skunks without knowing them. At Wynn Pres, we learn together about our tendencies to judge people before knowing anything about them. 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We're still learning it, and we hope you'll come learn with us at Wynn Presbyterian Church, 1735 East Poplar, or visit our website at wynnpresbyterian.org.
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4: Sunny skies, hot temperatures are high today. It's going to be 100 degrees. No rain in the forecast today. Tonight, clear and a low of 75. Tomorrow, sunny, hot, and right there again, 100 for a high on Wednesday. Thursday, we'll bring in a few clouds. We've got a 50% chance of showers and storms for Thursday afternoon and evening. Highs on Thursday, still manage to make it into the mid-90s. Friday, slim chance of a shower or storm and a high of 93. From the Arkansas Now Weather Center, I'm meteorologist Laura Huckabee.

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3: Sunny skies, hot temperatures are high today. It's going to be 100 degrees. No rain in the forecast today. Tonight, clear and a low of 75. Tomorrow, sunny, hot, and right there again, 100 for a high on Wednesday. Thursday, we'll bring in a few clouds. We've got a 50% chance of showers and storms for Thursday afternoon and evening. Highs on Thursday, still managed to make it into the mid-90s. Friday, slim chance of a shower or storm and a high of 93. From the Arkansas Now Weather Center, I'm meteorologist Laura Huckabee.

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2: Your latest headlines from the Arkansas Now newsroom. Hundreds of people gathered Friday to celebrate the completion of $400 million in interstate-style highway projects spanning Benton and Washington counties. One of those projects includes the first segment of Interstate 42 to open in Arkansas. A clerk in the Phillips County Judge's Office faces theft and fraudulent use of a credit or debit card charges. Arkansas State Police say an audit found Kara Harvey made more than $16,000 in unallowable purchases, including 84 gift and prepaid cards. This is an ongoing investigation. The Cabot Public School District says a school bus was stolen Saturday morning and later involved in a crash in Jacksonville. The district says a non-employee took the bus and the suspect was arrested after the crash. No students were on the bus or involved in the incident. From the Arkansas Now newsroom, I'm Kara Ritchie.
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9: Sunny skies, hot temperatures. Our high today is going to be 100 degrees. No rain in the forecast today. Tonight, clear and a low of 75. Tomorrow, sunny, hot, and right there again, 100 for a high on Wednesday. Thursday, we'll bring in a few clouds. We've got a 50% chance of showers and storms for Thursday afternoon and evening. Highs on Thursday, still managed to make it into the mid-90s. Friday, slim chance of a shower or storm and a high of 93. From the Arkansas Now Weather Center, I'm meteorologist Laura Huckabee.

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3: Sunny skies, hot temperatures are high today. It's going to be 100 degrees. No rain in the forecast today. Tonight, clear and a low of 75. Tomorrow, sunny, hot, and right there again, 100 for a high on Wednesday. Thursday, we'll bring in a few clouds. We've got a 50% chance of showers and storms for Thursday afternoon and evening. Highs on Thursday, still manage to make it into the mid-90s. Friday, slim chance of a shower or storm and a high of 93. From the Arkansas Now Weather Center, I'm meteorologist Laura Huckabee.

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1: Good afternoon, I'm Ryan James. And for Scott Woodson, it's time for your EAB market recap. September corn at 5.11, down 1. December corn down 3.25 at 5.33.5. September soybeans at 13.02.5, up 8.75. November soybeans up 6.5 at 13.16.25. September wheat at 7.30.25, up 14.25. December wheat up 13 at 7.47. October cotton at 82.64, up 22. December cotton down 1 at 86.32. September rice at 15.48, up 1. November rice up 07 at 15.94. Moving on to the livestock complex now. October live cattle at 217.03, up 408. December live cattle at 450 at 219.23. September feeder cattle at 328.88, up 405. October feeder cattle at 530 at 325.45. October lean hogs at 84.25, up 195. December lean hogs up 258 at 75.05. That's your market recap from your EAB Ag Network. Have a great day.
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5: Sunny skies, hot temperatures are high today. It's going to be 100 degrees. No rain in the forecast today. Tonight, clear and a low of 75. Tomorrow, sunny, hot, and right there again, 100 for a high on Wednesday. Thursday, we'll bring in a few clouds. We've got a 50% chance of showers and storms for Thursday afternoon and evening. Highs on Thursday, still managed to make it into the mid-90s. Friday, slim chance of a shower or storm and a high of 93. From the Arkansas Now Weather Center, I'm meteorologist Laura Huckabee. Thank you.

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0: 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I'm Wendy Swanson.
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1: The family of Celeste Rivas Hernandez is calling for the death penalty for singer David. More now from Mark Mayfield.
4: This, as Monday would have been the girl's 16th birthday, and Tuesday marks 1 year since her remains were found in the trunk of a Tesla in a Hollywood tow yard. Her family tells the California Post the death penalty would be perfect for this kind of human being. David, whose real name is David Burke, is accused of having a sexual relationship with the 14-year-old, killing her after she threatened to come forward and dismembering her body.
1: President Trump is set to speak both nights of the Republican National Committee's first ever midterm convention in Dallas this week. Trump, who was already set to deliver the opening night keynote speech, will now also deliver the closing address on night two. Vice President J.D. Vance will headline the second night's keynote. New Hampshire voters will make their voices heard as that state holds primary elections today. Set to be decided is who moves forward in the races for the Senate, House, and governor. The Senate race is getting the most attention. Congressman Chris Pappas has emerged as the Democrat frontrunner, while John Isununu has the benefit of strong statewide name recognition on the Republican side. A documentary about convicted criminal and Theranos founder Elizabeth Holmes is all the buzz in the worlds of tech, finance, and film. You Can See Everything was screened Sunday night at the Telluride Film Festival after it was made in secret over 3 years ago. Filmmaker Nathan Fielder lived with Holmes and her husband for a month before she went to prison, and the movie also features an A-list celebrity who the Sunday night audience agreed to keep secret until the movie is released in 5 weeks. Nashville runners turned a downtown 5K into a colorful tribute to Dolly Parton over the holiday. About 1,600 people took part in the inaugural 9-to-5K run and walk with plenty of blonde wigs, glitter, and pink and purple outfits. The event raised about $10,000 for the Imagination Library of Middle Tennessee, which is expected to provide about 5,400 free books to children. I'm Chris Caraggio.
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6: Here's this hour's headlines from the Arkansas Now Newsroom. A clerk in the Phillips County Judge's office faces theft and fraudulent use of a credit or debit card charges. Arkansas State Police say an audit found Kara Harvey made more than $16,000 in unallowable purchases, including 84 gift and prepaid cards. This is an ongoing investigation. And on Saturday, Independence County was declared a disaster area by Judge Kevin Jeffrey due to extreme hot and dry conditions in the county that could threaten life, property, and agricultural operations. Burn bans are in place of nearly all of Arkansas's counties. And hundreds of people gathered Friday to celebrate the completion of $400 million in interstate-style highway projects spanning Benton and Washington counties. One of those projects includes the first segment of Interstate 42 to open in Arkansas. From the Arkansas Now Newsroom, I'm Hannah Campbell.
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3: Sunny skies, hot temperatures are high today. It's going to be 100 degrees. No rain in the forecast today. Tonight, clear and a low of 75. Tomorrow, sunny, hot, and right there again, 100 for a high on Wednesday. Thursday, we'll bring in a few clouds. We've got a 50% chance of showers and storms for Thursday afternoon and evening. Highs on Thursday, still managed to make it into the mid-90s. Friday, slim chance of a shower or storm and a high of 93. From the Arkansas Now Weather Center, I'm meteorologist Laura Huckabee.

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3: Sunny skies, hot temperatures are high today. It's going to be 100 degrees. No rain in the forecast today. Tonight, clear and a low of 75. Tomorrow, sunny, hot, and right there again, 100 for a high on Wednesday. Thursday, we'll bring in a few clouds. We've got a 50% chance of showers and storms for Thursday afternoon and evening. Highs on Thursday, still manage to make it into the mid-90s. Friday, slim chance of a shower or storm and a high of 93. From the Arkansas Now Weather Center, I'm meteorologist Laura Huckabee.
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4: Sunny skies, hot temperatures are high today. It's going to be 100 degrees. No rain in the forecast today. Tonight, clear and a low of 75. Tomorrow, sunny, hot, and right there again, 100 for a high on Wednesday. Thursday, we'll bring in a few clouds. We've got a 50% chance of showers and storms for Thursday afternoon and evening. Highs on Thursday, still manage to make it into the mid-90s. Friday, slim chance of a shower or storm and a high of 93. From the Arkansas Weather Center, I'm meteorologist Laura Huckabee.

0: decision outside of Center County. The 82-year-old is seeking a new trial after being convicted of sexually abusing boys in 2012. He's serving a 30 to 60-year prison sentence. I'm Wendy Swanson.
1: At the White House today, President Trump honored first responders ahead of this Friday's 25th anniversary of the 9/11 attacks.
2: We will never forget. We say it and we mean it. We will never forget those we lost, and we will never forget the immortal heroes of September 11th.
1: He hosted first responders from New York as a steel beam recovered from the World Trade Center went on display. This as families of 9/11 victims are calling for the U.S. government to pursue justice and accountability from Saudi Arabia for that country's alleged role in the attack. Lizzie Radabali's in New York.
3: A group gathered on Tuesday afternoon outside of the Saudi consulate building in New York City.
4: It should be very easy to hold the perpetrators of the largest mass murder on American soil accountable.
3: Last year, a federal judge greenlit a lawsuit from 9/11 families against the Saudi government, claiming the kingdom sponsored and supported al-Qaeda hijackers. Families say much of the evidence in their pursuit for justice was discovered by British intelligence and criticized the FBI for their handling of the investigation. Another rally is planned for October 7th in Lower Manhattan ahead of opening statements in the lawsuit. In New York, I'm Lizzie Radabali.
1: A Brown University cost tracker is showing Americans have spent more than $100 billion more at the gas pumps since the start of the Iran war. The university's Iran war energy cost tracker shows that works out to an additional $770 per household. I'm Scott Carr.
5: Hello, everyone. It is now time for your local and regional news. Today is Tuesday, September 8th. The Wynn City Council will recognize Captain Gerald Britton of the Wynn Fire Department for 40 years of service to the city when it meets tonight. The council will also receive an update from Bevan Hunter, President and CEO of the Wynn Economic Development Corporation. The agenda also includes three resolutions to condemn property in the city. The monthly department reports will also be given by Wynn Parks and Recs Director Jace Long, Wynn Public Works Director Devin Ahrens, Wynn Water Utilities General Manager Blake Marotti, Wynn Fire Chief Corey Ward, and Captain Daniel Getchell of the Wynn Police Department. The Wynn City Council meets at 6 p.m. tonight at Wynn City Hall. The Cherry Valley City Council and the Hickory Ridge City Council will also both meet tonight. The Cherry Valley City Council will hear from Steve Strickland of the Vandale Bird Eye Water Association as part of its meeting. Their agenda also includes approval of repairs to the city's rescue truck, renewal of the contract with Jason's Junk Removal, a land survey for the lots by Orchard Apartments, the sale of the food court lot, and the ordinance to ban flock cameras in the city. The Cherry Valley City Council will meet at 6 p.m. at Cherry Valley City Hall. The Hickory Ridge City Council meets at 6 p.m. at Hickory Ridge City Hall.
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0: include a self-addressed stamped envelope to receive a receipt. Remember, payment should be postmarked by October 15th, or they will be considered late. For questions, call the Cross County Collector's Office at 870-238-5710. The St. Francis County Quorum Court has passed a resolution to honor Jacob Marquis, who was killed in a hit-and-run accident in the Heath area last October. During their regular monthly meeting last week, justices approved a resolution to place a sign on the I-40 overpass on Highway 149 to honor Marquis. A Martree native, Marquis was working as a roadside service technician for the TA Travel Center when he was struck and killed near mile marker 262 east of the Earl exit in eastern St. Francis County. Marquis was 18 years old. St. Francis County Judge Craig Jones talks about the decision to honor Marquis.
1: We passed a resolution for a memorial for Jacob Marquis. Jacob Marquis, he worked for a TA over around Shell Lake or Blackfish. What it did was they went through the state of Arkansas to get a sign put up on the overpass going over I-40 on Highway 49. So there'll be two signs on this overpass. Mr. Marquis last year worked for TA, was out changing a tire on I-40 and a truck hit him. And it was a hit and run. They never have found anybody who did it, and it killed him instantly. And his family was here, and they asked the court to do the resolution so they could get this to the state. And, you know, the state's going to more or less approve that this overpass can be named for him. County's going to put some signs out there for him, and it was a good thing. And it was an emotional testimony by his mother who was here.
0: St. Francis County Judge Craig Jones. A St. Francis County man has pleaded guilty to a 2022 triple murder. Jonathan Rolfe was sentenced to 40 years in prison during court proceedings last week. Rolfe was 17 years old when he was accused of killing three family members in November of 2022. He had been charged with three counts of capital murder and theft of property in the case. Rolfe entered a negotiated guilty plea Thursday to three counts of first-degree murder. Rolfe received three sentences of 40 years in the Arkansas Department of Corrections to run concurrently. He received just over 1,300 days of time served, and the theft charge was dismissed. Due to Rolfe being a minor at the time of the murders, he could become eligible for parole after serving the period required under Arkansas law for juvenile homicide offenders. However, his release is not guaranteed. There are now only two counties, Faulkner and Lone Oak, not under a burn ban. The rest of Arkansas' 75 counties have a burn ban in place, with a high risk of wildfire danger reported statewide. The Arkansas Department of Agriculture says that under a high risk of wildfire danger, fires can ignite easily and spread quickly. Unattended brush fires and campfires are likely to escape, and fires may become serious if not attacked early. In addition to avoiding all outdoor burning, the Department of Agriculture says caution should be used when driving or operating machinery near dry vegetation. Drivers should avoid tall, dry grass and ensure trailer chains do not drag and avoid driving on flat tires. All cigarettes should be properly extinguished and disposed of and should never be discarded outdoors. Smoke or fire should be reported immediately. According to a new report from the March of Dimes, nearly half, 44% of Arkansas counties qualify as maternity care deserts due to the lack of a birthing hospital and an OB physician. That includes Cross, Poinsett, and Crittenden counties in eastern Arkansas. According to the report, only 22 of the state's 75 counties have a hospital that delivers babies. Since 2020, 8 labor and delivery units in the state have closed, including 2 this year. Searcy County, in the north central part of the state, has one of the longest drives to a birthing hospital at 84 minutes. Ashley County, in extreme southeastern Arkansas, lost its local unit, and now expectant mothers must drive at least 48 minutes. The The March of Dimes report says the maternity care deserts are due to policy decisions and long-standing underinvestment into maternity care infrastructure.
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0: Some other news now. A Hickory Ridge farmer is growing a crop that many may not be familiar with. While rice remains one of the top crops in Cross County, Dylan Wilson of Hickory Ridge is growing milo, also known as grain sorghum. Milo is frequently grown for animal feed, but it is also a gluten-free grain that can replace wheat for those with gluten allergies or sensitivities. The Cross County University of Arkansas Extension Service says only 727 acres of milo were planted in Cross County this year. A statue is being planned in Cotton Plant to recognize Sister Rosetta Tharp in the Woodruff County City. The Cotton Plant Historical Museum unveiled a miniature replica of the statue during the annual Cotton Plant Day on Saturday. The museum is now raising funds to install a full-scale bronze monument to honor Tharp, who was born in Cotton Plant and is known as the godmother of rock and roll. Tharp earned the moniker for helping to shape the sound of rock music and inspiring everyone from Elvis Presley to Chuck Berry. The Cotton Plant Historical Museum says the project is intended to preserve Tharp's legacy in Arkansas and inspire future generations. Wynn Junior High School East has announced several of its student leaders for the 2026-27 school year. Hayden Simon is returning as a student champion and will be joined by Cole Dan Perry. East facilitator Chelsea Hudson says the two are off to a strong start, making sure all East students have accounts, sharing newsletters from the East Initiative, and more. Ann Vanderlind is serving as social media manager. In her role, she will capture what happens behind the scenes and showcase students, projects, and experiences to help bring the Wynn Junior High East story to life. The third annual Jody Lawson Scholarship Fundraiser will be held Saturday, September 26th.
3: We're going to do it at the Bill Thomas Tech Center, where EACC is, and we're going to serve catfish from 4:30 on. And we've got a gospel singing group coming in at that time. And so they will be singing until about 6 or 6:30. And then we're going to have a live auction. So we're kind of excited about this.
0: That was Joanne Lawson. Plates are $15 each, with the proceeds benefiting those attending a private Christian college or university.
4: This is in honor of her daughter, the memory of her daughter. Her daughter was very involved in youth, very involved in the church, and tragically lost her life at 17. And this scholarship, it's in honor of her. But what it does, it also continues the development of Christian leaders. And one thing about the AG colleges, the Assembly of God colleges that this is for, they do offer degrees in everything. They do not specialize, if you will. Now, you can get absolutely a theologian, a theological degree in that, and continue in ministry or whatever. But you know, ministry is not just speaking behind a pulpit. Ministry is out in the public. Ministry is hands-on. Ministry is in every way. So this is developing young people to go out into the world and become godly leaders.
0: That was Nita Hodges. The fish fry begins at 4:30 p.m. with a live auction beginning at 6:30 at the Bill Thomas Tech Center, again on Saturday, September 26th. Miss Cross County Fair Queen Alyssa Andrews and Junior Miss Cross County Fair Queen Kaylee Smith have kicked off a cereal donation drive. Boxes of cereal or monetary donations are being accepted through October 13th for the Arkansas Food Bank. Cereal can be dropped off at Hickory Ridge City Hall, Cross Bank in Cherry Valley, or Delta Farm Products in Wynn. For questions, contact Alyssa Andrews at 870-318-3340 or Kaylee Smith at 870-362-4578. The first ever Miss Woodruff County Fair pageant is set for this Saturday at the Three County Fairgrounds beginning at 2 p.m. Divisions include Baby Miss 0 to 11 months, Toddler Miss 12 to 23 months, Tiny Miss 2 to 3 years, Little Miss 4 to 6 years, Petite Miss 7 to 8 years, Young Miss 9 to 11 years, Preteen Miss 12 to 13 years, Junior Miss 14 to 17 years, and Miss Cross County Fair 18 to 23 years. Awards will be presented for Prettiest Eyes, Prettiest Hair, Prettiest Smile, Best Dressed, Most Beautiful, and Most Photogenic. Each division will have a People's Choice, and a Grand People's Choice winner will also be named. The pageant is open to all contestants in the three county fair area. That's Cross, Jackson, and Woodruff counties, except for Junior Miss and the Miss division, which are limited to Woodruff County residents. For more information, visit 3countyfairarkansas.com. The Poinsett County Fair will be held starting Saturday through September 19th at the Poinsett County Fairgrounds in Harrisburg. It will begin with the Poinsett County Pageant Saturday beginning at 10 a.m. There will be exhibit check-in from 9 a.m. to 7 p.m. Monday, September 14th, with exhibit judging Tuesday, September 15th, beginning at 10 a.m., and public viewing from 5 to 7 p.m. that day. Thursday, September 17th, is 4-H and FFA chapter night from 5 to 7 p.m. Friday, September 18th, will include a Poinsett County livestock show at 7 p.m. There will be check-in from 3 to 6 p.m. There will be a beard contest beginning at 6 p.m., with live entertainment from Canyon Creek beginning at 7 p.m. The big day is Saturday, September 19th. It includes a livestock show at 3 p.m., a tractor show and cornhole tournament at 1 p.m., and wrestling at 6:30 p.m. There will be a live DJ from 6 to 9 p.m., followed by a fireworks finale at 9:30 p.m. The Cross County Library will host a book signing and author chat with Rex Allen Davis this Saturday starting at 11 a.m. Davis is a Wynn native and 22-year veteran of the U.S. Army, retiring as a lieutenant colonel. Davis received the Bronze Star and other accolades during his military service. He is currently an associate pastor in Montgomery, Alabama. Davis is the author of Free Fall, Life Lessons That Caught Me When the Parachute Didn't. The book discusses a near-fatal accident Davis experienced while serving in the Army. Davis is the son of the late Hoopy and Berlin Davis of Wynn.
5: Hey y'all, it's Kylie,
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0: In obituaries today, a memorial graveside service will be held at 1 p.m. Monday, September 17th for Peggy McCommon of Springdale. The service will be held at Cogbill Cemetery in Win. The former Win resident died Monday at the age of 81. She was preceded in death by her husband, Daryl Sherman, a daughter, Melinda Glenn, two sisters, Billy Jean Holland and Patsy Goodwin, a brother, Wallace Holland, and a grandson, Logan Botman. She is survived by a son, Shannon Sherman of Springdale, a daughter, Jeannie Sherman of Springdale, one brother, John Holland of Forest City, six grandchildren, 15 great-grandchildren, and one great-great-grandchild. Thompson Wilson Funeral Home of Wynn is in charge of arrangements.
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0: Some sports news now. The Arkansas Razorbacks opened their 2026 season in the Ryan Silverfield era with a 31-14 win over North Alabama on Saturday. Quarterback K.J. Jackson went 24 of 35 for 267 yards and 3 touchdowns and ran for 27 yards. Despite the win, Silverfield says the Hogs didn't live up to expectations.
9: Did some decent things that, you know, certainly, well, with all the self-inflicted wounds, we got to find ways to run the ball cleaner. I think that, you know, their goal was to come in and, you know, try to force us to throw the ball down the field. And, you know, clearly we didn't do that well enough. We were able to hit some of the intermediate stuff. And then self-inflicted wounds had us behind the sticks. And then the run game, we could never get it going. You know, they were bringing the safeties in. We'd hit a couple runs here or there, but not enough, which we need to be better in the play action pass and the RPO game and the shots down the field in order to get those safeties from coming down the box.
0: Former Cross County Thunderbird Danny Beal saw his first action as an Arkansas Razorback during the game. The win was Arkansas's first since September 6, 2025, 1 year ago, in the first ever game between Arkansas and Arkansas State at War Memorial Stadium in Little Rock. The Hogs play at number 21 Utah this week. The Utes defeated Idaho in their season opener Saturday 66-14. Kickoff is set for 9:15 p.m. Central Time, with the Country 92.5 broadcast starting at 6 p.m. Saturday. The Arkansas State Red Wolves opened their season Saturday at Memphis, falling 42-24 to the Tigers. Quarterback Trey Owens went 21 for 30 with 325 receiving yards and a touchdown. Hunter Summers led all A-State receivers with 98 yards on 5 catches. Kenyon Clay rushed for 50 yards and a touchdown. The Red Wolves struck first with a 48-yard field goal by Clune Van Andel in the first quarter. Arkansas State then countered an early Memphis touchdown with a 75-yard touchdown pass from Owens to Kenyon Clay. However, Memphis took a 21-17 win into halftime with a score with just 40 seconds remaining. The Red Wolves got as close as 4 points, 28-24, before Memphis began pulling away late in the game. Memphis is now 2-0. The Red Wolves will host West Georgia in their home opener this Saturday. The Red Wolves are an NCAA Division II team. They are 0-2 with losses to Tennessee Chattanooga and Kennesaw State. Kickoff is set for 6 p.m. at Centennial Bank Stadium with the KWI AM 1400, FM 1029, FM 1069, Oldies 102.3 EAB Media Group at broadcast starting at 4 p.m. Saturday. Both Earl and Desark fell from the Class 2A rankings this week, according to the Arkansas Democrat Gazette. They were ranked 4th and 5th, respectively, last week. Junction City remains on top of the Class 2A, with Mount Ida 2nd, Bigelow 3rd, Carlisle 4th, Gurdon 5th, and Martree 6th. The Class 5A poll includes Joe T. Robinson 1st, Greenwood 2nd, Valley View 3rd, Farmington 4th, Greenbrier 5th, and Hot Springs Lakeside 6th. Jonesboro is 6th in the Class 6A, and Stuttgart is 1st in Class 4A. The overall top 10 is Bentonville 1st, Conway 2nd, Shallow Christian 3rd, Bentonville West 4th, and Benton 5th. The bottom 5 are Bryant 6th, T.O.T. Robinson 7th, Searcy 8th, North Little Rock 9th, and Sylvan Hills 10th. Here's this week's high school football schedule. Wynn plays at West Memphis, kickoff time 7 p.m., 5:30 p.m., KWYN AM 1400, FM 1029, 1069, and the EAB Media Group app. Live stream starts at 6:50. In other games, it's Valley View at Jonesboro, Nettleton at Blyville, Morrilton at Harding Academy, Batesville at BB, Brooklyn at Pocahontas, Rivercrest at Paragould, Highland at Greene County Tech, Conway at Marion, Carlisle at Desark, Episcopal Collegiate at Martree, Cutter Morningstar at East Poinsett County, Earl at Lake Village, Bald Knob at McCrory, Clarendon at Riverview, Piggott at Mariana, Lone Oak at Little Rock Parkview, Osceola at Gosnell, Walnut Ridge at Batesville Southside, Harrisburg at Truman, Jonesboro Westside at Palestine Wheatley, Stuttgart at Whitehall, DeWitt at Helena West Helena, Salem at Hoxie, Boonville at Newport, and Dumas at Crossit. Remember, Cross County has this week off. In a junior high play Thursday, West Memphis is at Wynn in 8th grade and junior high games, 5:30 and 7 p.m. Cross County is at Clarendon, 7th grade and junior high games at 6 p.m. and 7 p.m. The Northeast Arkansas Youth Football League season begins Saturday with Nettleton at Wynn, 4th, 5th, and 6th grade games at 10 a.m. Cross County at Jonesboro Westside for 5th and 6th grade games starting at 10 a.m. The Wynn 7th grade team will play at Marion tonight at 5:30. Also today, Harmony Grove is at Wynn in volleyball action in junior and senior varsity games. Wynn golf team is against West Memphis at Brownstone in Marion. Tomorrow, Wynn tennis team plays Brooklyn at Allen Park in Jonesboro. And then Thursday, Wynn volleyball has their conference opener at Heber Springs. The Wynn golf team plays Sylvan Hills at North Hills in Little Rock. And the Wynn tennis team plays Highland at Allen Park in Jonesboro. Tonight's forecast calling for clear skies, lows in the upper 70s. Southeast winds around 5 miles per hour. Tomorrow sunny, highs in the upper 90s. South winds around 5 miles per hour. Heat index values up to 107. Tomorrow night, mostly clear, lows in the mid 70s. South winds around 5 miles per hour. Thursday, sunny in the morning, then partly sunny with a chance of showers, the slight chance of thunderstorms in the afternoon. Highs in the mid-90s. Southwest winds around 5 miles per hour, becoming northwest in the afternoon. Chance of rain 50%. Thursday night, mostly cloudy. Slight chance of thunderstorms. Showers likely, mainly in the evening. Lows in the lower 70s. Chance of rain 60%. And Friday, mostly sunny. A slight chance of showers in the morning, and a chance of showers and thunderstorms in the afternoon. Highs in the lower 90s. Chance of rain 40%. Friday night, partly cloudy, then clearing. A slight chance of thunderstorms in the evening. A slight chance of showers. Lows in the lower 70s. Chance of rain 20%. This has been your look at local and regional news.
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1: Good afternoon, I'm Ryan James. And for Scott Woodson, it's time for your EAB market recap. September corn at 5.11, down 1. December corn down 3 and a quarter at 5.33 and a half. September soybeans at 13.02 and a half, up 8 and 3 quarters. November soybeans up 6 and a half at 13.16 and a quarter. September wheat at 7.30 and a quarter, up 14 and a quarter. December wheat up 13 at 7.47. October cotton at 82.64, up 22. December cotton down 1 at 86.32. September rice at 15.48, up 1. November rice up 07 at 15.94. Moving on to the livestock complex now, October live cattle at 217.03, up 408. December live cattle at 450 at 219.23. September feeder cattle at 328.88, up 405. October feeder cattle at 530 at 325.45. October lean hogs at 84.25, up 195. December lean hogs up 258 at 75.05. That's your market recap from your EAB Ag Network. 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
4: The Hogs are 1-0 after a 31-14 win over North Alabama Saturday in Fayetteville. Not perfect, but enough to get the victory, and this was Ryan Silverfield when it was over.
5: Did some decent things. That, you know, certainly, well, with all the self-inflicted wounds, we got to find ways to run the ball cleaner. I think that, you know, their goal was to come in and, you know, try to force us to throw the ball down the field, and, you know, clearly we didn't do that well enough. We were able to hit some of the intermediate stuff, and then self-inflicted wounds had us behind the sticks. And then the run game, we could never get it going. You know, they were bringing the safeties in. We'd hit a couple runs here or there, but not enough, which we need to be better in the play action pass and the RPO game and the shots down the field in order to get those safeties from coming down the box.
4: It'll be tougher this week. Utah awaits on Saturday. The Hogs are back on the practice field tomorrow, and that's when we'll join you next time for more of the Razorback Report.
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7: Hi, everyone. Skies are going to be clear tonight as temperatures settle in the mid-70s. Tomorrow for Wednesday, we'll have sunny skies. And like today, the high is going to be 100. For Thursday, we'll have sunshine around. But through the afternoon, we'll bring in a 50% chance of showers and storms. The high Thursday, 95. We'll still keep a few showers and storms in the mix for Thursday night. And on Friday, partly sunny, a few pop-ups, heat of the day, and highs, low 90s. From the Arkansas Now Weather Center, I'm meteorologist Laura Huckabee.

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4: Hi everyone, skies are going to be clear tonight as temperatures settle in the mid-70s. Tomorrow for Wednesday, we'll have sunny skies, and like today, the high is going to be 100. For Thursday, we'll have sunshine around, but through the afternoon, we'll bring in a 50% chance of showers and storms. The high Thursday, 95. We'll still keep a few showers and storms in the mix for Thursday night. And on Friday, partly sunny, a few pop-ups, heat of the day, and highs, low 90s. From the Arkansas Now Weather Center, I'm meteorologist Laura Huckabee.

0: Action increased this year by 35%. Oregon Secretary of State Tobias Reed says that means those ballots can't be counted. And he says it's likely due to cuts at the U.S. Postal Service that sometimes sends mail to central locations to be postmarked, causing a delay.
1: Every eligible Oregonian deserves the same fair chance to participate in our elections, and we are prepared to make sure that happens this November.
0: Reed says using county ballot drop boxes eliminates the problem and is asking a legislative emergency board to fund 20 drop boxes for areas where they're needed most. The governor of New York State, Kathy Hochul, says it would be wrong for the mayor of New York City to stay away from the annual September 11th ceremony this Friday in New York.
2: The mayor's attendance has become a contentious issue as an online petition with more than 100,000 signatures calls for him to skip out on the ceremony. However, Governor Hochul says his attendance is a must, recounting the nation's unity on September 12th. 2001.
3: We were united as Americans and New Yorkers. I want to rekindle that, and the 25th opportunity is a perfect opportunity to do that. The mayor should be there.
2: Mayor Mamdani has said he plans to attend. In New York, I'm Natalie Migliori.
0: A lawyer for Lindsey Clancy, who admitted to killing her three children in 2023, is asking President Trump to consider pardoning her. This just days after a mistrial was declared in Clancy's triple murder case. Kevin Reddington appeared on ABC's Good Morning America, asking President Trump directly to consider a pardon. President Trump slated to speak both nights at the Republican National Committee's first ever midterm convention in Dallas this week. Trump was already set to deliver the opening night keynote speech, but will now also deliver the closing address. I'm Scott Carr.
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5: Here's this hour's headlines from the Arkansas Now newsroom. A Fayetteville man accused of raping someone at a University of Arkansas fraternity house in April is appearing in court tomorrow. 19-year-old Crew Kern will appear for a status hearing on September 9th. He's facing charges of rape, aggravated assault, and third-degree battery. In Grant County, a sheriff's office official says two people are hospitalized after a Labor Day shooting. It happened in the 3000 block of Highway 270 West on Monday. Parker Griffin of Sherrandon is currently being held on two counts of first-degree battery in connection with the shooting. And the World Championship Squirrel Cookoff is returning to Springdale this Saturday, September 12th. The Arkansas Game and Fish Commission will host the event at the JB and John L. Hunt Family Ozark Highlands Nature Center. From the Arkansas Now newsroom, I'm Hannah Campbell.
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2: Hi, everyone. Skies are going to be clear tonight as temperatures settle in the mid-70s. Tomorrow for Wednesday, we'll have sunny skies. And like today, the high is going to be 100. For Thursday, we'll have sunshine around. But through the afternoon, we'll bring in a 50% chance of showers and storms. The high Thursday, 95. We'll still keep a few showers and storms in the mix for Thursday night. And on Friday, partly sunny, a few pop-ups, heat of the day, and highs, low 90s. From the Arkansas Now Weather Center, I'm meteorologist Laura Huckabee.

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1: 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You were prescribed opioids after the C-section and after Dad's back injury. They helped when you were in pain, and you held on to them just in case. But did you know holding on to unused opioids puts your family at risk? Trouble with opioids can start at home with unused medicines, such as pills, patches, and syrups. 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
2: Hi, everyone. Skies are going to be clear tonight as temperatures settle in the mid-70s. Tomorrow for Wednesday, we'll have sunny skies. And like today, the high is going to be 100. For Thursday, we'll have sunshine around, but through the afternoon, we'll bring in a 50% chance of showers and storms. The high Thursday, 95. We'll still keep a few showers and storms in the mix for Thursday night. And on Friday, partly sunny, a few pop-ups, heat of the day, and highs low 90s. From the Arkansas Now Weather Center, I'm meteorologist Laura Huckabee.

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2: Hi, everyone. Skies are going to be clear tonight as temperatures settle in the mid-70s. Tomorrow for Wednesday, we'll have sunny skies. And like today, the high is going to be 100. For Thursday, we'll have sunshine around, but through the afternoon, we'll bring in a 50% chance of showers and storms. The high Thursday, 95. We'll still keep a few showers and storms in the mix for Thursday night. And on Friday, partly sunny, a few pop-ups, heat of the day, and highs, low 90s. From the Arkansas Now Weather Center, I'm meteorologist Laura Huckabee.